0: controversy about that just over our border in Carlow about Rathwood, and it was run by the Keogh brothers, and one of them got an award from Wicklow County Council as young entrepreneurs back in, oh, must have been 2014 or something like that. But Carlo is seemingly where they're based. Citizenship rules to tighten by end of the year. That was announced yesterday, and a lot of controversy about that. Now, in the meantime, when you visit the village of Enniskerry, well, the Victorian village, what a gorgeous village it is. Can it be maintained in its Victorian fashion? Well, local councillor Melanie Corrigan is here. You're very welcome, Melanie.
1: Thank you, Declan.
0: Good morning. What can it be maintained as this gorgeous Victorian village? A scene for many a movie. So can it be maintained as this gorgeous Victorian village?
1: Absolutely, Declan. We are very proud of our village, and a lot of work between the Tidy Towns, the town team, goes into maintaining the village and looking after it and looking after the flowers, keeping it tidy, and we're very, very proud of it. And we are very proud now that we will be getting a new village shop, and I think that's caused a little bit of confrontation because some people don't like the new sign that has gone on to the new shop. There is a live planning application on for another reason, which I, you know, I don't want to talk too much about it then because it could be controversial, but of planning laws, but it's fantastic to have a new shop. They haven't changed the dimensions or anything, so it is within the exempt of planning laws, but it's fantastic to have a new shop.
0: Okay, and so it's good having the shop, but you have an old gaudy old sign there going above it. That's the allegation.
1: That's the allegation. And look, it is unfortunate, but again...
0: Oh, you mean it's going to be a gaudy...
1: No, there was a red Spar shop sign before. Now there's a green XL sign, green blue XL sign. Now the shop is set down a step, so it's not on a very, it's not on our new pedestrian area, so it's not hugely prominent. But you know, obviously, it isn't. You know, it could be nicer, and you know, I'd like to work with the new owners. And
0: the only sign that. Sort of, we'll call it a modern sign.
1: Changing that and getting to a more traditional sign.
0: Would they be the only sign that, sort of, we'll call it a modern sign, that'll be there? Or are there other shops already established that have signs that a lot of people don't approve of?
1: No, it would be the only shop.
0: So this is the only sign and it's coming in.
1: Yeah. And I mean, the Paris Court Hotel has just... been refurbished in the village, and it looks absolutely outstanding, and that's not too far away. So, you know, I would hope that in time we could work with them. Some of the Tidy Towns have met with them, and they've agreed to keep the front of the shop clean, the flower bed that's in the front at the bus stop, you know, well started. They do regular cleanups in the village, and they plant the planters out on the pedestrian area. There's a fantastic business association that work really, really hard. They do regular cleanups in the village, and they plant the planters out on the pedestrian area. So I would like to think that the new owners will also join the business association and work with us all in the village to keep
0: it. Well, you've seen the posting on this social media platform or the forum. Tommy Brady. Hi, is it just me or does that sign on the old Spar shop look horrible? Surely they could have looked around the village and put up something that blends into this lovely village. We'll end up like, God forbid, like Bray, says Tommy.
1: Well, I think that's a very unfortunate post, to be honest, because, I mean, Bray is a lovely town as well. You know, it's going through a bit of to work with the retailers, work with the chamber. The town, delighted to say, at our last council meeting, we all agreed to form a new town team to work with the retailers, work with the chamber, the Tidy Towns, and try and get Bray back moving again. But I don't think it's nice to say, God forbid, it be like Bray, because Bray is a wonderful town as well.
0: But there is something special about the Victorian village.
1: Oh, absolutely. I mean, look, our centre of the village is our town clock, and we're a designated architectural conservation area because we are a 19th century estate village, so close to Parascourt. We'll be having the pedestrian area, phase three of the village renewal will be starting later this month, and that'll create a whole new, and that's been done very, very tastefully, that it'll be much safer space. We have been without a shop for a full year. There's been a void in the village. The kids, we had a new But you have to balance, you know, we have been without a shop for a full year. There's been a void in the village. The kids, we had a new playground. There was nowhere they could go and get an ice cream. The older people have had to drive to go and get a newspaper or their essentials. So you have to balance it. We welcome
0: so
1: a new
0: the
1: shop.
0: Owners of the shop said, we're not coming in here unless we have our sign.
1: Well, they didn't have to apply for planning permission. That's the thing. That they haven't changed what the facade from what was there previously. They've just changed, they put a new sign up, but they haven't actually changed the dimensions or the size or anything of the sign.
0: Right. Okay. All right. Well, we'll see how that develops anyway. But yes, and the bowing out of an amazing career on Saturday after so long. And Katie Taylor's great success and the bowing out of an amazing career on Saturday after so long. And we've discussed on the programme before the Enniskerry Boxing Club and how important boxing is in Enniskerry. The impact of Katie Taylor?
1: Oh, well, first of all, can I just say, well done, Katie Taylor. It was absolutely incredible. I was down the seafront. I wasn't lucky enough to go to Croke Park, but the seafront, the atmosphere, the families, and when she won, everybody hugged each other and cheered, and the flags were flying, and it was just absolutely incredible. So well done, Katie. Yes, Enniskerry Boxing Club. I have actually a son who is a boxer in Australia who started in the Enniskerry Boxing Club. Paul O'Toole plans coming down to meet us in the Bog Meadow. As you know, we have an RRDF application in, so fingers crossed on that. And we just want to show him the plans. Now, in the application, we cannot be... it's not a development for one particular club, so it's not going to be just solely football or solely tennis club. It's a community area. But we will, you know, hopefully have a gym in. We will have a new 5.5 side AstroTurf. So there's no reason why the boxing club can't, you know, use our facilities as well. But we don't have a designated space for the boxing club, and it won't be big enough, unfortunately, for a designated space. But you know, Paul is coming down to meet us. I'm arranging with the council. We're going to go up and meet with him as well. The kids that they look after are just wonderful. And they've had to stop. I've been down so many times. I know them all really well. The kids that they look after are just wonderful. And they've had to stop taking them in because they don't have the space. You know, they need a designated space. And I will do everything I can to help support them. Because as I say, my son started off in that club and, you know, it's been there. It's a long, long time. They really deserve the support.
0: Mm. The Bog Meadow then, well, you mentioned other sports going to be in it. Who's going to run it and how is that all going to be designated that the different sports can go in?
1: Back in 2021, 2022, CLG was formed as a community rep of the Bog Meadow Group. So the tennis club, the football club, the walking association, I'm sitting on it as a community rep. And then there's other community reps. So we are set up as a CLG. So we will use it. There will be leases. There's leases for the football club and the tennis club. The schools will have leases because they use the facility as well. So it'll be managed through the CLG. And then the community hall part of it, again, will be managed through the CLG. We'll have a gym there and it'll be, you know, for use for the community. So it's a community space, but not for one particular group, but managed by the CLG that is officially set up with Wicklow County Council. And we have two members of Wicklow County Council also sitting on the
0: CLG. Can apply to have their little bit. And the boxing club, through what intervention, can apply to have their little piece of this to be able to use it. Is that the way it works?
1: No, they would have to use it as anyone else in the community. So that if the gym was there, they could apply to use the gym for
0: right,
1: a certain time.
0: Right, and that'd be in a few days a week or something like that.
1: Yeah, and like with Shoreline, you know, we've actually
0: the boxer
1: modelling.
0: Couldn't come in at any time and train, or train every morning at 6 a.m. as they do, that sort of stuff.
1: They'd have to apply. We'll have a schedule put up. Like this is only, we haven't even got our funding yet, but we're very much modelling it on the Shoreline. So you apply if the room is free or if the AstroTurf is free, the gym is free, they can book it. Similarly, like the football club can book between 7 and 8.
0: Yeah, but it's not like the football club, isn't it? And I know it's nothing to do with you and all that, but it's just in a general discussion way. Usually you hear from these boxers, how's your training going? Dana Moorhouse or something. Well, I try and get a bit in before breakfast or something. Do you know what I mean? It's but if it's only, well, you can only come on Thursday, and that's at 4 o'clock. That's not really what the boxing club are looking for.
1: It won't be a designated boxing club. That's what I'm saying. It can't be about designated boxing club because there isn't the space there. It's a community space. The soccer club and the tennis club are main users of it and have been and always have been. So that's why they sit on the CLG. But the boxing club will be like any other club in the area that will want to use the facilities. They'll have to apply to the schedule. That is our plan. Anyway, that is our plan. But again, it's all dependent on funding. And if we get the RRDF, it'll be fantastic. If not, we have to look at other funding streams.
0: But you would support the boxing club having the facilities that they actually need to develop the boxers in the...
1: Oh, absolutely, absolutely. Yes. To find a suitable premises would be the ideal thing that could be renovated and purpose... That the issue is the ring should be kept up and they should have an area for training as well, for gym and the ring. And I mean, that. So it would need to be a big enough space. And yes, I 100% support the boxing club finding that space.
0: Okay, just one little thing. The bus service, do you get complaints still about the bus service?
1: We do, but not as many. And I have to say, we have a new app, the enniskerry.ie app. So anyone who's out there, you can download it onto your phone, Play Store, whatever, enniskerry.ie. And it's absolutely amazing. And it'll ping you in the morning to tell you if the N11 between Kilmechanic and Shankill is busy. It can tell you if the buses are running late. It's up to the minute. It's fantastic. You can get the weather. During the summer, we were getting blight reports on it to tell us if our potatoes were in danger. There's so much information on that. So since that has gone out, I'm actually not getting as many complaints because people are more aware the bus is going to be running late.
0: Right.
1: It's still not ideal. We still need a proper service. But I think the fact people, before they even leave home, will know that the bus, the 44 is late leaving Dublin, or the 185, the L1 is late leaving.
0: Whatever they're called these days.
1: I know, it's all changed.
0: Yeah, it's mad. And you just got over the fire up the road.
1: I have to be honest, Declan, it was absolutely horrendous. Where I live is kind of bang in between the Featherbeds and then Glencullen. So the smoke and everything was just terrible. But it's just devastation when you go up there. The biodiversity, it's going to take a long time for all that to recover. The poor people up in Glencullen, I know people who are they were literally about to evacuate their homes, their horses, their dogs. It was just devastation the way the smoke was coming down. But to see it, it's just a scar on the landscape up there. And I think that's something we really have to look at in future. There used to be controlled burning, we have to look at that. We have to look at possibly reintegrating goats or to cut back. That it just doesn't get that chance to take hold like it did. Like, it was really, really serious this summer. And my heart went out to everybody living in both Glencullen and up towards the Glencree of the Featherbeds.
0: Yes, indeed. We could smell it down here. We were on, it's about 11 o'clock on a Friday morning. What's that smell? You know what I mean?
1: Yeah, the wind was blowing.
0: We were told that this was even beyond Enniskerry, you know.
1: It was awful. Really was.
0: Thanks.
1: Can I tell you
0: in.
1: A little bit about our pride of place? I just want to say Enniskerry has been shortlisted for the community category between 2,000 and 5,000. We only have 2,008 people in the environs of Enniskerry, so we're punching well above our weight. So we had the judges out there a couple of weeks ago, and we're looking forward to the big a ceremony on the end of October, and hopefully we'll be in with a chance. We had a fantastic presentation, a real community. The theme was from cradle to golden years, where we brought in everything like the toddler group, our new state-of-the-art, fully accessible playground, and everything that happens in the community, all up to our bridge club and our sharabank for the older people. And I just want to thank everybody that supported the morning. It was incredible, and fingers crossed Enniskerry's in with a chance.
0: Very good, and fingers crossed too. That's great. That's Councillor Melanie Corrigan. Thank you very much indeed, Melanie. Thanks for coming in.
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0: 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Well, Pete Weatherburn, you'll find him on PeteTheVet.com. He's here in the studio and he's been talking here about a sort of an AI development with doggies. So tell us more.
5: Yes, I mean, this is something that's been going on for a while. And what it is doing is exploiting the ability of dogs to smell really, really faint aromas and scents. And they've worked out that a lot of different types of cancers cause the production of volatile chemicals in the human body. And dogs are very, very good at sniffing out those particular scents. And so they're using now dogs to detect cancer in humans. And it's much, much better than other screening tests. And they've been doing this for a while in the UK, a medical dog research group, and doing it by observing, by training the dogs to sort of sit and stare when they pick a particular scent. But what's happened, the new thing that's happened, is that an Indian company is taking it a stage further by using AI to analyze dogs' brain activity, respiration, and body language. So they're rather than having to depend on the dog being trained to sit or whatever, they're actually just very, very subtly observing how the dog's body reacts, and then uses AI to transform those very, very subtle reactions into actual hard data. And so what they do is they've done thousands of patients. What they do is they get people to breathe into a cotton mask for about 10 minutes, and then this mask is sealed in a bag and taken to the lab. And so the dogs are literally sniffing these bags. And the way they react to those bags, to sniffing those bags, is used to work out, is this a positive sample for cancer or not? So it's a screening method. And it sounds bizarre, but the truth is that dogs are just so much more sensitive. For example, in their nose, they've got 300 million scent detectors compared to 5 million in humans. So they've got just a massively increased ability to smell things. And the bit of their brain, the olfactory lobe in the dog's brain, is massively bigger than our own, that bit of our own brain.
0: It's based around survival, I suppose, and evolution.
5: Yes, it is, and they operate in the world through scent. I mean, first thing, when a dog meets another dog, the first thing they do is smell the other dog's tail. You know, when you see them looking, they look at each other, and then they go and sniff each other's rear ends. And basically, they're getting all sorts. It's like having a detailed conversation with somebody you meet at a cocktail party, but with dogs, it all happens through scent. Amazing. We definitely don't respect that nearly enough. So basically, this is one of those startups that they're hoping people invest in it, and hoping to get it to the market by next year, where you can actually have a. Can you imagine? Instead of sending off whatever you send off to the lab these days, you'd get the patient to breathe into a mask and send off the mask. It's a totally new concept. And dogs, no machine, analytical machine, is capable of detecting the microscopic levels of scent particles that dogs can do. So it's a really good way of working with dogs.
0: Right. Very good. Okay, keep us informed. Mm. Now, a couple of questions here for you. Pete asks, Pete, my dog is eating normally but is losing weight. What could be causing this, and when should an owner be concerned?
5: Well, it's definitely something to pay attention to. And I suppose that the first thing I would do is look at what the dog is actually eating and record how much the dog is eating. So, I often think that people don't need to rush to the vet, but they need to start paying attention by writing stuff down. So get a notebook and every day write down how much your dog eats of what food, and weigh your dog. Get your dog weighed every week, and you can do that. Nearly all vet clinics got walk-on scales you can put a dog onto. So just go and get the dog weighed and write down how much the dog is eating. And if your dog is still really hungry, then feed them more, because one of the common reasons why dogs lose weight is simply they're not getting enough food. So give them more food. Right. And if you give your dogs as much food as they want and they're still losing weight, then you need to go to the vet. And there's a long list of possibilities that include inflammatory bowel disease, liver disease, kidney disease, and obviously what people fear the most are some types of cancer can cause weight loss. So, so a lot can be done, but first of all, get the data together so you can go to your vet and say, look, this is what I've been feeding, this is how much weight he's lost, and the vet will then move straight to investigation mode and hopefully find the answer for you and hopefully find a treatment for your dog.
0: Okay, here's one here. If a dog or a cat suddenly has a seizure, what should the owner do while it's happening, and when is it an emergency?
5: Well, I suppose it really depends on the reason for the seizure. For example, if a pet is poisoned, they may have a prolonged seizure that just carries on. Whereas if they develop epilepsy, they might have a seizure that lasts 30 seconds and then the animal's back to normal. So I suppose that the first thing to do is to remember that, horrible as it looks when an animal's having a seizure, they're nearly always not conscious of it. So their experience is one of being unconscious rather than feeling. Because sometimes they look like their face is contorted and they're maybe vocalizing, and you fear that they're suffering massively, but actually they're usually unconscious when it happens. So what you should do is clear a space around them so they're not going to bang into anything or hurt themselves in any way. So clear a space around them. I would actually also take a video of it happening, because it's really, really useful afterwards to show the vet exactly what happened. And nearly always the seizure will stop within 2 minutes, let's say. And so the best thing to do is just to look at the time, take the video, make sure your pet's not going to hurt themselves, and usually they'll come out of it after 2 to 3 minutes. Now, if it goes on for longer than 3 minutes, then it's something else called status epilepticus, which is a very prolonged seizure. And in a case like that, because an animal doesn't breathe properly when they're seizuring, they can end up not getting enough oxygen to the brain, so it can end up getting brain damage. So if it goes on for longer than, I would say, 3 minutes, then you need to get the animal to the vet as an emergency. That can be difficult, but you might get a blanket and sort of move the seizuring animal onto the blanket, get them into your car and get to the vet straight away, because it's an urgent situation when that happens. That would be very, very uncommon, I have to say.
0: Yeah. Okay. Cats are very good at hiding when something is wrong, but if a cat suddenly starts hiding much more than usual, could that be a sign they're unwell or in pain?
5: That's an interesting one. I think that there's a general rule that when any animal starts behaving in a different way to how they normally behave, you need to pay close attention. So the first thing I'd be looking for is some social reason. So let's say if you have a new guest to the house, that will certainly make a lot of cats hide a lot more than normal. Or if you have a new animal in the house, or if you, I don't know, even new furniture in the house, anything different to normal can make some timid cats hide more. And if you can't find any obvious reason like that, then I think, yes, it would be a case of saying, I better get my cat checked out physically to make sure there isn't a physical reason why they're hiding more than usual. But I have to say, it's not something, I don't remember anybody ever bringing their pet to me saying that the reason I'm here is my cat is hiding more than usual. But yeah. Nonetheless, yes, it's not something you should ignore.
0: Okay. All right. How often should dogs and cats have their teeth professionally checked? And what signs can owners look out for at home that might indicate a dental problem?
5: That's a really good question. And it's quite difficult to answer that. But what I'll say is this. Something like 70 or 80% of dogs and cats over the age of 5 have significant dental issues that need professional attention. And you should really have your pet's teeth checked once a year by a vet. It's quite difficult to check them yourself because you're just not used to what you're looking at, and you're not used to, opening your pet's mouth and looking at the teeth. So most animals, nearly all animals, should go to the vet once a year for a general health check. And as part of the general health check, the vet will always, if they can, examine the teeth in detail. And they'll advise you if anything needs done. But I think the difficult question is, how perfect do you need your pet's teeth to be? Because they don't, cosmetics aren't important to them. Don't have to have a gleaming white smile like we feel we have to have. Nonetheless, there is a strong link between periodontal disease, which is the buildup of tartar and debris and inflammation of the gums, and that happens always if you don't brush your dog's teeth or your cat's teeth regularly, you know.
0: And so, they don't like that, do they?
5: No, they don't. But there, if that is allowed to develop, there's a link between that and other disease. So bacteria build up in the mouth and they spread to the liver, kidneys and heart. And we know that pets that have the healthiest mouths, they live for the longest. That's a rule. We know that from the data. So, you know, if you want your pet to have the longest possible life, number one, have a daily dental routine of cleaning your pet's mouth one way or another every day. And number two, get the teeth checked once a year when you go to the vet. And number three, if the vet says your pet needs this professional dental cleaning, then get it done. Now, I'm well aware of the economic costs of this, you know, and, you know, it's expensive enough looking after your own health without having to spend money on the pet dentist. But if you want your pet to live their longest, healthiest possible life, that's definitely what you should do.
0: As you say, there's expense there. But anyway, that's the best advice. So you work probably down that suitable to your budget, and that's the way it is.
5: Yeah, you have to work. You have to work out what you can afford and what you want for yourself. But if you ask me what the best is, then that's what it is. I can't deny that.
0: All right, let's squeeze in one more here. Are ticks becoming more of a problem in Ireland? And what should owners do if they find a tick attached to their dog or cat?
5: Well, I think with global warming and the warmer summers like we've had, I think it's very likely that the tick population is getting bigger. I'm also very aware that Lyme disease is increasingly recognised in
0: Ireland.
5: Which
0: is when you get a bite, your possibility of getting Lyme disease.
5: It's a bacterial infection that ticks pass on to humans and can pass on to dogs as well. We don't commonly see it, but it is there definitely. So it's definitely, it's an issue which we see. I'm not sure how much is happening more than it used to, but it's definitely still there. What should you do? If you want to go to the extreme, you prevent ticks completely, and you can do that by giving a particular tablet once a month, once every 3 months, or even there's an injection you can give once a year that protects your ticks, your pet from ticks all year round. Now, do you need to do that? I don't think every pet owner does. If your pet just comes back with an occasional tick on them, then I think it's quite all right for you just to remove that tick and remove it properly and carefully. The best thing is to use a thing called a tick hook that you can buy in pet shops and vets. It's a little plastic hook, and you use that to lift the tick off, and then you dispose of the tick properly, which I think means putting it into a little plastic bag, squashing it and putting it in the bin. So that's what you do if your pet just comes back with a tick maybe once a month or something. If, however, your pet is coming home with two or three ticks on them every week, then you would definitely be somebody who would benefit from one of the medical prevention, like I've said, a tablet every month, every 3 months, or injection once a year. That would be the answer for you. So it depends on the level of ticks in your area.
0: Great, okay. Well, I think we've extracted all the knowledge for this week, Pete.
5: I'm exhausted after all that brain work.
0: Very interested in that diagnosis machine thing. So.
5: Yeah, look to the future. It'd be fascinating in the future. I think I love the idea that we're going to work more and more with animals in a very positive way, you know, not necessarily just exploiting them for what we can get from them, but working with them. I think it's great.
0: Well, very good. Pete Weatherburn, and you can find Pete on his website, petethevet.com. Thanks, Pete.
5: Thank you.
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0: Morning show at East Coast. Now, the energy regulator is warning that 17 planned data centres could put significant pressure on Ireland's gas supply, with the combined demand potentially equivalent to 6 large power stations or 2.6 million homes. To manage the risks during the periods of very high winter demand, the Commission for Regulation of Utilities is considering offering the data centres discounted gas in return for agreeing to have their supply cut off when national demand peaks. No final decision has been made, but the proposal has already attracted criticism from opposition politicians and climate groups. The government kicked a touch and say, oh, it's a matter for the Commission, the CRU, Commission for Regulation of Utilities, nothing to do with us. Why would we put somebody in charge of a commission to look at it and then make an intervention? So anyway, that political debate will go on. Anyway, we spoke to Tristan McCall from Ockram, who is taking an interest in this. Tristan, good morning to you.
7: Good morning, Declan. How are you today?
0: Okay, nice to talk to you. And how was all the fun and frolics or fair in Ockram when we were last talking to you?
7: Yeah, no, everything's been good. But obviously, I mean, this news about the data centres is frustrating, and I can imagine it's frustrating for a lot of people, in particular young people who have grown up with the government kind of being seeming to be almost, you know, subservient to big tech and their demands and placating their investment in Ireland. I think the data centers, it's obviously, you know, I don't think you can talk to anyone on the street who seems particularly interested in more data centers being brought online. You see the cuts in electricity, especially out here in Ockram. There's plenty of planned outages, you know, throughout the summer. There has been this year, and it only seems to grow with these, you know, improvements to the grid. Quite frankly, I'd love to be given discounted gas or electricity for the planned outages that I've had to suffer through. And I'm sure that many people across the country would agree. And it's, you know, it's frustrating when we're kind of, you know, when these plans progress ahead without the broader public's consent, and we wonder, what is it for? And I mean, most recently, KPMG put out a study on the value of data centres in Ireland, which was facilitated by the government. And I know jobs, especially with the current unemployment rate in Ireland at 5%, that, you know, one concern or one, you know, counter-argument data centre, you know, fans might have is the increase in jobs. And you look at that report and KPMG are saying, well, there'll be an additional, you know, the construction jobs will stop once they're built, and they say that themselves. And then they go on to say, you know, and if we get this between 2025 and 2030, this additional capacity of data centers, we're looking at 928 jobs. And that might sound like, you know, for some, I'm sure it's not a good amount they'd want to hear. But then you look at the layoffs in the tech industry. You look at Meta's 350, PayPal's potential 160, TikTok with 300 suggested, Microsoft with 60. You know, are we actually going to get any more workers out of these data centers? And once you build them, it's not like you can necessarily unbuild them. And yeah, it's frustrating news, really.
0: Are there any positive sides to data centers?
7: I mean, frankly, I won't claim to be an expert in any of this. At best, I'm an interested public member. But I mean, I'm sure there's someone out there who'd make a convincing argument. Whether I would agree with them or not is tough to say. I mean, the argument always, and I think has been a massive point in Irish economic debate, as always, is foreign direct investment. Like, again, looking back at that KPMG report on the value of data centres, you know, they talk about, I think it's interesting, they discuss like, oh, you know, it's the foreign-owned companies that operate the data centers, they have these high-value jobs and they contribute to this amount in the economy. It strikes me, this news, as a Disney fast pass of sorts that Ireland is suggesting to, you know, electrify these data centers and bring them online. I think, you know, you look at it with common sense. If you're having to tell the people you're putting online, well, we mightn't be able to keep you online because the demand might be too much for our systems. It suggests that the government is heading into this, you know, a bit recklessly, perhaps. Obviously, this measure is being suggested to take away some of that recklessness and kind of broker a deal there. But why are we brokering a deal in the first place would be my suggestion. You know, you look at that, a thousand jobs at the cost of what? For the Irish public's, you know, electricity and gas capacity, even for the physical space in Ireland, you would wonder what value those subsidies might have if given to the public. You know,
0: okay, let me talk to somebody. I don't have somebody there, but I'm going to pretend my imaginary friend is here with me. And I said, well, you know, what do you think of data centres? Well, I really can't talk to you at the moment because I have to plug in my Spotify, yeah, apart from a data centre. And then, you know, I have to check my bank account. Data center. I might look at old films or look at old pictures and things that's on the cloud. Yeah, data centers. I mean, we use data centers for absolutely so much. Oh, I'll sit and watch Netflix. Oh, it's all being powered by data centers. Data centers are part of our life now. In fact, if we had switched it all off, we couldn't do any of those things.
7: Oh, no, I mean, don't get me wrong. You know, I'm not here to suggest that, you know, we go out and deconstruct them all and, you know, start working the fields and, you know, and reverse the technological advancements. But I think there has to be a pairing of sense and sensibility here. I fear, you know, you look at that labeling, you know, again, I think it's the under current of, like, you know, we clearly, you know, I don't know about yourselves in Bray, but, you know, even down here in Ockram in rural Ireland, you know, our internet is fine. And the thought of these 17 planned data centers, you know, what capacity are they facilitating and who is that going to benefit? You know, I knew, like, foreign direct investment, it's, I mean, I'm certainly no economist, but it's, you know, you would hope that when the government is entering these deals and trying to facilitate this investment, that it's doing so with the Irish public in mind and with sustainable growth in mind. And I don't think there can be, you know, sustainability when a government is trying to placate, you know, 7 or 8 massive monopoly companies, you know, that have their very, very temporary roots settled in Ireland. You know, even Cloud Infrastructure Ireland, back when the initial kind of moratorium was put on or suggested, came out and said, oh, well, this would send a signal to the market that Ireland is closed for new investment.
0: Yeah.
7: And you hear something like that, you know, and it's, you know, you're sitting there going, like,
0: You're sitting there and going, well, so what? They'll go off to Scotland or they'll go off to Brittany or they'll go off somewhere else. But so what? At least, you know, at least they're not getting subsidized gas.
7: Yeah, I mean, like, I think, it's impossible to simplify and even more difficult to convey on a phone call. But I think it is just, it just seems worrying. You know, this idea that they're rushing into this, and it's clear that the Commission is aware of the strain that this is likely to put to the point where they're trying to bring them both, you know, to bring them online, but equally placate them and say, oh, well, you know, we mightn't be able to give you all the, you know, the gas that you need or electricity that you need. And don't get me wrong, like, you know, to step back for a second, part of the commission's plan in terms of electrifying data centers is a request that the data centers have in mind a six-year plan to get 80% of their electricity sourced from renewable sources, which is obviously a great incentive. And again, I think that the headline is understandably concerning, but when you peel back the layers, there is some, you know, there is some hope in there. And like I said, I'm not here.
0: But I know, and it's sort of, it's a bit galling when you see

0: anyway to hear a young point of view as well, but that's not to take away from it. It's a great point of view itself. Thanks very much indeed, Tristan. Thank you very much.
1: Thanks, Declan.
0: Take care. Bye-bye. Tristan McCall there from Aughrim on the morning show. Something else we were talking earlier on about the newspaper headline of the Irish Times: budget will benefit those, inverted commas, who get up early. And that's what the Taoiseach just said. Stephen from Ballinacliche has been on. Public Expenditure Minister Jack Chambers from Fianna Fáil has said yesterday, Jack Chambers said he wants the budget to help workers who get up early, but also who get up and work nights too. So that everybody is included. One for everybody in the audience. Thanks for that, Stephen. Okay, it's Morning Show on East Coast.
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0: FM. Now, Kirrochy Hall near Glenmalure is celebrating its grand reopening on Saturday after a major renovation. The building first opened as a school in 1881 and has been an important part of the local community ever since, hosting dances, drama, all sorts of things, civil defence, card games, youth groups, and now a €250,000 Wicklow County Council grant help fund the improvements. Great news then. So let's talk to Shelley Burke from Kirrochy Hall Committee. Shelley, good morning.
5: Good morning, Declan. How are you?
0: Good morning. An exciting time. Great to see this happening.
5: Oh no, it's been fantastic, Declan, and a long time coming too. So we've done really, really well now to get it across the line and get it completed and stuff there now for this reopening on Saturday.
0: Yeah, what work had to be done?
5: So it was pretty extensive. So the entire roof had to be replaced and complete electrical overhaul and a massive insulation job, because it would have been like, you know, it was built in 1881, as you just said. So it was quite a cold, damp, uninviting building for such a long time. So, you know, it's just nice now to have got it completed enough to a standard now that we're really, really proud of.
0: Right, and the community can use it. So when was it?
5: Oh, absolutely. That would be the whole kind of idea of it now, is that we can encourage new groups to come and utilise the facilities that we have there. I mean, it was never wheelchair accessible, or, you know, we didn't have disabled access toilets or anything like that. And all of that now has got a complete overhaul, and we have a new kitchen in it with full cooking facilities and stuff like that to encourage people to come and use it a bit more for birthday parties, social events, you know, anything at all that people might need a building like that for.
0: Right, and what sort of, which way will it pay for itself? I mean, you want all these people to use it. Will they have a charge for that?
5: There will be a charge on it. That's something that the committee will kind of come up with, a charge across the board now at some of the meetings now, once we've got this opening up and over us, you know. So we'll get down to the crux of that then, trying to establish what we can charge and stuff. But, like, you know, the most important thing for us is to make it affordable for anyone that wishes to use it, and, you know, to utilise the space that we now have there, you know.
0: Yeah. When was its heyday? When was the community really using it?
5: Well, when would they use it?
0: Yeah, no, when were they using it? When it started there in 1881? When was the...
5: So in 1881 it was opened as a school, originally, and then when they would have moved then into Rathdrum, when the school would have been finished in Rathdrum, so they would have moved in there. So then it was turned into a parish hall for quite a long time, so it would have started off with drama and card games and dances and stuff like that in it. Like, that hall now is still set, we didn't touch the dance floor in it, it's still said to have one of the best dance floors in the country. Yes. So what we would be looking to do is encourage people like dance groups and stuff to come back to use it. We ourselves, the Kirrochy Drama Group, would still use the hall quite extensively, like with the Froiga group and with our own drama group as well. But we're just like to encourage new people to come and utilise it as well, for anything during the day, for exercise classes, for crafting classes or anything like that.
0: That's fantastic. What a great development as well.
5: Yeah. Oh no, it's been brilliant. And I Pat Kenji, our local councillor, he's been fantastic to getting this over the line.

0: us. The grant came from Wicklow County Council. It was the Town and Village Renewal Scheme grant. We'd applied for it, I think, within 2023 and got granted it in 2024. So it's been a long kind of process to get it to where we are now today. But the difference that people will see now on Saturday with the reopening and with the invitation for everybody to kind of come and see it, it's just so warm, so inviting. It's a really, really comfortable building now, nothing like it was previously, to where you were nearly dreading going to drama rehearsals because of the cold down there. Do you know what I mean?
1: Yeah. Did the all what you had to do and all those renovations and things, did the 250,000 cover it, or is there more to get, or what?
0: No, we've pretty much kind of done what we need to do in the front. Like, we do have a complex out the back that we'd ideally love to kind of get a project started on that as well, because it needs quite a big injection of capital as well to kind of improve the floor and the roof out there. But the front of the building now is completely, you know, refurbished now to a point where it's safe, it's inviting, and you know, it's a fantastic, we're just so proud of it as a committee. You know, it's just such a big thing for the community to have it back as it is now.
1: That's fantastic. So tell us about the program for Saturday then.
0: So on Saturday, what we're doing is we're reaching out to anyone, a past or present user of the hall, or that would know of anyone that would have had anything to do with the hall. We're reaching out and inviting them to the hall up in Kirikee on Saturday from 6 p.m. to 8 p.m. for some live music, refreshments. We have a trip down memory lane organised, so we have different videos and DVDs of the civil defence from years ago, which was a scream to watch, let me tell you. Watching all the antics of all the generations, some of which are unfortunately have gone, but anyone that's still around to come up and to just reminisce and remember the good times in the hall, because I'm sure there was a lot of them. And then we've also had some old photographs that have emerged from the school days. So we've actually sent out a message to anybody that is still with us to encourage them to come back and try and recreate that photograph as well, from the 1945 photograph or the 1965 or 1969 photograph, which I think would be very fitting, and it'd be a lovely tribute to the hall as well to get as many people from those pictures back to recreate it, you know.
1: Well, the best of luck to all concerned, and well done to you all, and nice to have the chat, Shelley. Thank you very much.
0: And you, Declan. Listen, thanks a million for having us on.
1: Thank you. Best of luck now.
0: Cheers,
1: for Saturday.
0: Bye-bye.
1: In the future. Shelley Burke there from Kirikee Hall Committee, and that event running on Saturday between 6 p.m. and 8 p.m.
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1: Morning show at East Coast. Stephen has sent us in another text this time about the data centres. Data centres are an important part of Ireland's modern economy. They create well-paid jobs, generate significant tax and rates revenue, attract international investment and support the cloud. AI and digital services, we increasingly depend on. The challenge isn't whether we need data centres, but ensuring they grow alongside renewable energy and the capacity of our electricity grid, says Stephen. And I think what really came out with Tristan there was to say, oh yeah, this all sounds great, terrific and all that, that we have these data centres for the things we want them for, but Irish consumers seem to be shouldering costs of any development in them, and yet, you know, our prices are going up, but these are the wealthiest, some of the wealthiest corporations in the whole of the world. And then us poor little consumers are paying for their expansion and ultimately their profit. But anyway, the debate on that will continue. Coming up very soon, we'll be talking to Chris Sherlock, the anti-bullying campaigner and advocate. And this follows our interview with Louise Lennox yesterday about bullying in primary school. Also, a story has come to light about leaving electrical appliances switched on or plugged in overnight. They can carry a fire risk. But we want to start off this hour by talking to the special correspondent of the Irish Examiner, and that's Mick Clifford. And Mick's story in the Irish Examiner and online, the headline is How a Young Man's Foolish Decisions Ended in a Shopping Centre Shooting. This is the story of Evan Fitzgerald, and according to the Examiner and Mick's article, a tragic case involving a young man from Kiltegan here in County Wicklow, whose interest in firearms led to a Garda undercover operation and weapons charge. Evan and two of his friends were arrested after collecting firearms supplied by an undercover Garda, and the case remained unsolved for more than a year. His family told an inquest that the court case, guilt over his friend's situation and increasing isolation, had a serious impact on him. Evan later died by suicide in 2025 following an incident at Fair Green Shopping Centre in Carlow. Mick Clifford is on the line. Mick, good morning.
4: Morning, Declan.
1: Very sad story there when it was breaking about Evan Fitzgerald. Tell us back to the beginning here.
4: Yes, a very sad story. Well, Evan Fitzgerald, young man, he grew up there, as you say, in Kiltegan. He went to school locally. He was working locally. He did a PLC course. Now, I suppose the thing that propelled him down this road, he had an interest in guns. He had an interest in history, he had an interest in military history, and some of his friends shared some of his interests, but he went on the dark web looking to buy a gun. I think it was Interpol spotted him and contacted in Garda Síochána. At some level a decision was taken to treat this as a sting operation, a controlled delivery as they call it, and these undercover Gardaí met him posing as arms dealers. It subsequently emerged he had him under surveillance after that first meeting. And, you know, Evan has been described, he's described in the Shannon and the Dáil as a vulnerable young man. He had some challenges and that sort of thing, but, I mean, the controlled delivery mechanism used by the Gardaí, and Drew Harris, the former commissioner, said this for an Oireachtas committee, is used generally when you're dealing with organised crime gangs and terrorism. And one would have thought that early on in this process it would have been clear that Evan Fitzgerald didn't fall into any of those categories. Nevertheless, they went ahead with this. They met him and two friends of his two close friends, for this handover of the guns in Kildare. And the guns were disabled by the Gardaí to ensure they couldn't do anything. And a few minutes later, the car leaving was intercepted. The windows were smashed in, guns were pointed at the three of them. And they were taken away and arrested and interrogated and charged with possession of weapons. There were some issues over the court appearances, how clear the judge was on what had happened and what information he was given. But nevertheless, they were given bail. And one of the bail conditions was they couldn't have contact with each other. Now, it emerged in the inquest for Evan Fitzgerald on the 10th of August that for the year after that he felt he got very low, he felt isolated, he wasn't allowed contact with his two friends, and both his parents told the inquest that he felt responsible for dragging his friends into it, he felt great guilt about it. This went on and things didn't improve for him. The court case dragged on, there's no sign of a trial date. And as you said earlier, what he did was that morning of the fatal incident, he stole a gun from a neighbour, and he went into the Fair Green Shopping Centre, and he discharged the firearm, and then he shot himself, and he died.
1: Gosh, and. The investigation that's going in into the circumstances of all this for a conclusion, where is that at?
4: Yeah, I mean, people who might have followed this might have been under the impression that it had been investigated because stuff was put out in the media that might suggest that. But in fact, FISRU, the Garda Ombudsman, investigated two peripheral aspects of this separately. When something about it appeared in the media last year, Drew Harris referred it and they investigated that narrow aspect of it, and then because there were Gardaí present when Evan Fitzgerald died, it's standard that FISRU would investigate what happened on the day. Now, there was never any controversy about what happened on the day. There was no suggestion that the Gardaí acted other than entirely professionally, those who were on the scene. But that, and so Fistru came back and said that, there was nothing to answer there. But there's been a complaint to Fistru about the whole thing, and they're now, as I understand it, conducting a full investigation of all the circumstances that led up to it.
1: Given that the Gardaí act professionally and take the facts as they are in a clinical way, perhaps, is ever any consideration made of the mental state of somebody or the psychological profile? And I say that with the acknowledgement that the guns were disabled and therefore, you know, no, in theory, damage could be done.
4: Yeah, well, I suppose, Declan, in some ways that's at the heart of the whole thing. And the question over it is, was this an appropriate way to handle somebody like Evan Fitzgerald once the Gardaí became aware of his activity? I mean, you know, just to speculate, would it have been more appropriate, for instance, once they discovered him, even after the initial meeting and they met him, they put him under surveillance? It would have been very obvious at that stage that this guy was no criminal. They accepted, actually, subsequently, that he didn't want the guns for crime. There was no suggestion he was involved in any criminal act. But you'd wonder, having acquired all that, what you might call corporate knowledge in terms of the Gardaí, would it have been more advisable to knock up at his home, let him know the game is up, talk to his parents, bring him down to the station, whatever, in that respect, even if there were certain charges to be pressed? But why it was necessary to go through with the whole thing, why then it was necessary, for instance, even in the bail conditions, that they not contact each other? There may be some element to that standard. But, you know, I think at the heart of it is, was this an appropriate instance to use a form of policing that ordinarily is used only in dealing with terrorists or organized crime gangs? And I think that goes to the heart of the whole thing.
1: Not only about this case, but in general terms, what sort of criteria is used for dealing with people who might, you know, it doesn't matter what interventions are made, they're determined because they have, you know, a fixation in their life. And I'm not talking about this case, but generally just looking for different circumstances in other cases where somebody might be just persistent because of a belief that they might have.
4: Yeah, well, that's, you know, like, discretion is part of policing. I mean, you know, that has come under the microscope in areas like road police, but discretion is part of policing. And, you know, a judgment call has to be made in that respect at times. And, you know, whether a response is a metaphorical, and I don't mean this literally, I'm talking about metaphorically, a clip over the ear, or whether the full force of the state's criminal justice system is brought down against an individual. You know, that's the kind of thing that would be down to discretion, and I suppose a dose of common sense. And particularly if knowledge is there of the circumstances of an individual. So, I mean, you know, that's how you would apply that, I would have thought. Now, perhaps there are elements to this that we're not aware of, but certainly everything I've seen suggests that it is, as, for instance, emerged in the inquest and as I laid out in the large piece I did in the Irish Examiner, that Evan Fitzgerald was a vulnerable young man who made some foolish decisions, and it unfortunately ended up like this.
1: Will we hear more about this then?
4: It depends if the what the outcome of the Fistru investigation is, and whether Fistru decide to publish a report, and whether they decide to that any action is required. I think largely that's what it will be down to, and we'll just have to wait and see. Typically these things can take months, and unfortunately the odd occasion can go into years, so we'll just have to wait and see what happens in that respect.
1: Yeah. Okay, Mick, a very extensive, comprehensive article, very informative, and thanks for coming on and talking about it this morning.
5: Thanks very much.
1: Thank you. And we send our condolences to Evan Fitzgerald's family in Kilteegan about this whole incident. Okay, it is Morning Show at East Coast FM. Now, leaving, here's what, we probably all do this, don't we? Leave electrical appliances on overnight. You know, a remote control on the television, even if there it goes, the little red dot comes on. Some people say, oh, you're just using it. You know, you're losing electricity there, you're using it up, your bill is higher, et cetera, et cetera. But I believe chargers, replacement chargers especially, if you leave that charging all night in your phone and it fully charges and the phone is still in, it could be some danger there. Or indeed, you charge your phone downstairs and it's fully charged and you bring your phone upstairs and you leave the charger plugged in. There's electricity circulating. But these things can lead to all sorts of problems when it comes to fires. So let's have a chat with Aidan Dempsey, who is the fire safety officer with Wicklow County Council, Chief Fire Officer. Good morning to you, Aidan.
6: Good morning, Declan.
1: Good morning, and thanks for joining us. Do you often come across fires based on, you know, faulty chargers or electrical appliances?
6: Fortunately, in Wicklow, not as often as we would as would be occurring in larger areas such as Dublin, and I think that's where your researcher found this piece. But it is. A very good time to just remind people that phones, laptops, tablets, that when you're charging them, you should be awake and you should be in the room with them in case something were to happen. You're able to react quickly and you're able to deal and take the correct action. The idea of leaving it charging down in the kitchen overnight is potentially dangerous. There's a risk, and it's why airlines give announcements now about charging phones on planes and if any heat is felt from an item. But the greatest precaution is having someone awake and alert in the same room, and even if they have their back turned, hopefully the smoke alarm will alert them.
1: Because there's been warnings over the years, and I mentioned some of the replacement chargers. Some people were saying that they came from the Far East and they weren't made to the same standard as maybe the original chargers were for phones, replacement chargers, and they had a flaw that developed on an occasion or two to maybe cause a fire.
6: Indeed. By far the best charger to use is from the original manufacturer, and anyone who of the phone or appliance. So anyone who has purchased a CE marked reputable charger that isn't from the original company, you'll find that it takes longer to charge and isn't as effective. But yeah, purchasing online items that don't have European CE markings, again, increases the risk.
1: Some people actually leave appliances just resting on a sofa or something like that. And if the fire starts,
6: Definitely we advise people not to have them charging on a bed or a couch on any form of those are materials that are more likely to spread flat fire on a kitchen counter or on a flat piece of furniture. That is less likely to happen, but if it were resting on a pillow, a cushion, a throw, that would all increase the risk of the fire. And we're also reminding people about e-scooters and e-bikes, because they also have a potential to overheat, and again, should be done somewhere where in the same room while you're there, rather than as has occurred abroad, where they were charged in, say, a common area in an apartment block, and then if a problem arose, it's having a negative effect on the escape route.
1: To save electricity at the moment, we are encouraged to run dishwashers and washing machines and all sorts of appliances overnight. So you go to bed and you leave all these things running. A few years ago, certain brands of these appliances, you know, there was the odd instance that they would actually go on fire. I haven't heard it lately, but God, I'd be scared. I mean, that thing lives with me, to be honest.
6: No, we would. It may be that somebody is advising on a purely cost basis, but the high tariff times for electricity is generally between 5 o'clock in the evening and 7 o'clock in the evening. Outside of those times, depending on the plan that you're on, the electricity will be cheaper. But once you're leaving the room or going to bed, we would recommend that you don't leave them running while you're out of the house or while you're going to bed. It's too great a risk, and we do get problems with those appliances still on a regular basis, where a filter in a dryer may have not been cleaned regularly enough, and that can lead to overheating and a small fire, which, if nobody is present, can change to a much greater fire. Our greatest risk, we consider, is the sleeping risk. Things that happen while you're asleep get a chance to develop, get a chance to take hold, that wouldn't happen during the day. And that's why we recommend a bedtime routine of closing doors and a quick scoot around the house to make sure that any offending items are unplugged. As some people say, you can trust the fridge, but nothing else.
1: Okay, so the television, and you're watching a program, and it's a bit late, and you just hit the remote control, the red dot stays on. That could be a danger.
6: There is a small risk. It is not a type of incident that we would attend very often. It's good practice just to click it off at the wall. And by doing that, you can sleep more soundly. The closed door is by far the greatest precaution against fire. We've had situations where people have come down in the morning to find a room that has been burnt during the night, and they slept through it. But because the door was closed, the smoke and the products of combustion were contained within the room. Maybe even the window would have cracked or let the smoke out. But everyone in the house is safe. So those simple steps at night, the spark guard, the plugging out, all of those will keep you and your loved ones safe.
1: Yeah, and make sure your carbon monoxide alarms and your smoke alarms are functioning and working. Lovely stuff. Okay, Aidan Dempsey. Thanks, Aidan. Good morning to you. Thank you. That's the Chief Fire Officer there of Wicklow County Council, Aidan Dempsey. Some advice there. We don't want anything happening to any of us, do we? Okay, morning show at East Coast FM. We're going to follow up our interview with Louise Lennox yesterday. We'll have a chat with Chris Sherlock, the anti-bullying campaigner, in just a second.
7: Dempsey.
8: Make peace.
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7: So you're obsessed with 80s cop shows too. 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
1: Morning Show at East Coast. Now, following our discussion yesterday on bullying, we're continuing the conversation with Chris Sherlock, an anti-bullying campaigner, an advocate who has spoken openly about his own experience of bullying. And today we look beyond the problem itself and focus on what we can actually do to make a difference, how parents, schools, young people and communities can recognise bullying, speak up and help create a kinder and safer environment. Chris, great to talk to you once again. Thank you very much indeed.
10: Thanks for having me, Declan. Pleasure to talk to you once again.
1: Thank you. I tell you something, it was heartbreaking to hear Louise yesterday, and she was telling us the story of her son in school, in primary school now, and the experience there and the worry it was causing initially him, and then she was on board with that, and it was breaking her heart. And just, it's so dreadful. But can anything realistically be done?
10: Well, firstly, Declan, I did actually hear that clip yesterday with Louise speaking out and talking to Alex, and Alex actually sounds amazing, and as is Louise. I have to say that first and foremost. And, you know, what you asked, a simple question, you know, what can be done? Where can we go with this? And by, you know, parents like Louise speaking out, it helps sort of my campaigning, because it enforces bullying to be talked about more in schools, because at the moment there is a certain element of bullying being, you know, discussed in schools and being taught and so on. But realistically, it's more than just shoving up a few posters. It's more for, it's about including, you know, speakers such as myself, you know, parents getting on board and actually talking about this and sharing stories, or, you know, basically advocates going in, you know, because one thing leads into another. I've talked to a lot of parents over the last few years of campaigning, and the stories I hear is very much the same, but all equally as tragic in different ways. And just listening to Louise and the poem that she was reading out yesterday, everything that was said in that poem is something that I could relate to, and I could feel every word that was said. I could see every moment from my own experience compared to Alex's. It was just, it's shocking, and like something like that needs to be taken forward. And there's a lot we can do. Now, Louise did quite rightly point out yesterday that, you know, this has only been taught maybe in April, towards the end of the school year. And despite us having Anti-Bullying Awareness Week every November, this happens all the time. It's not just one week or one month in the year. This is something that we need to feed throughout the school year. And this is also a worry. When I first started talking to you, Declan, I was only talking about secondary level education and talking about the effects that it has in secondary schools. But the last 2 years, mainly, it's actually getting younger and younger. So it actually came as no surprise, which is shocking, that this is now happening in primary schools too. And the suicide rates are up as a result of school bullying, and it's not getting any better. I'm not going to bore you or your listeners with any major facts, but just on primary schools alone, like the bullying figure is at the moment 175,000 people are being bullied in secondary schools across Ireland, and that is just Ireland, and that is way too many.
1: Yeah, what struck me now, what Louise was saying, was that in order to, after you make a complaint and try to get it stopped, you really have to have all your facts or whatever, and everything seems to be wanted in triplicate before you make an allegation. I can understand that from the other point of view. You can't be just willy-dilly making allegations against people. But she seemed to, you know, it seemed to be very difficult for her to get to the bottom of it and for action to be taken.
10: Well, this is the other side, and this is something that needs major work. This isn't just a tiny bit of work needed. This is major, and we are so behind in trying to put in measures. And like, what I'm working on at the moment is a policy adaptation I'm pitching to government, that we need to have anti-bullying coordinators in schools. This is where they work with the teachers. You need to build a team. You do need to build the evidence. You do need to see things. But teachers can't see everything. The principal can't see everything. You know, the parents can't even see everything. So realistically, teachers can see what's going on. If they suspect that someone is either being bullied or is actually doing the bullying, if they're acting out more, they're messing more, it boils down to what's happening at home. And again, Louise touched on this yesterday. You know, it's coming from home, and why is it coming from home? And ironically as well, what Louise was saying is there, that when she was doing her studies in psychology, like, this is it. You know, something's going on at home where the kid is being either ignored, left behind, or maybe there's too many at home and there's not enough time to fit in everything. You know, these are just scenarios, but people are using them as excuses. And I have to call it out here. Like, there's no such thing as an excuse for, you know, excluding anybody with anything. And, you know, bullying is actually going on at home then, on a fine line between parents if they're not making the time or not doing stuff. Now, I'm not going to say any particular situation, but there's been some cases that I've come across and this is actually happening. So it's trying to get to the bottom of it, and a teacher alone can't do that. So the greatest concern is that there is a policy out there, and it is called the Canalctus, and it is Be Kind. And as of last year, it's been made more mandatory for schools to actually follow up with procedures. But it is box ticking, and I believe Louise said this also yesterday. So I was kind of like it was like egging on Katie Taylor there on Saturday night, Declan, as I was listening to Louise saying, I was like, it's great to have another perspective from somebody, but it's unfortunate of the cost that it's taken for Louise to speak out and get this conversation started. But power to her for doing so. And this is where we need to put something in place. So to ultimately ask your question, we need anti-bullying coordinators. We don't have them in schools. They need to be in secondary schools, but they need to be in primary schools. And this is going to take a lot of work and a lot of time, but I think we need this yesterday. We don't need it coming.
1: We were looking up schools in County Wicklow. They're mostly second level schools, to be honest, but they all have anti-bullying policies. You know, they all sort of, if you Google that specifically, call any school in Wicklow, then they say, our anti-bullying policy is... You know, is that good?
10: It's very good that it's there, but who's going to initiate that? Who's going to follow up on that? There's nobody really in the school. There might be somebody that's taken on the job to say, look, will you cover some bullying topics throughout the curriculum throughout the year? Or will you do it over Anti-Bullying Week or Mental Health Awareness Week, where they try and squeeze it in for a day and it's a class or two? And it's great if they have a public speaker in or someone from the Gardaí talking about the Coco's Law, anti-bullying stuff, or even have me in. It's all well and good, and I'm happy to take part in that and tell my story and raise awareness and know that being kind is crucial. Respect and kindness goes a long way. But it boils down to who's actually acting these policies, who's following them up, who's making sure that policy is there. And it's only when something comes up in the school that, okay, well, what is this school's anti-bullying policy? I went into schools, Declan, and an anti-bullying policy was 20 years out of date, and this was only in the last year or so, and I was shocked and appalled that no one bothered to update it. It was so far out of date, it didn't even talk about cyberbullying or anything like that. And cyberbullying is even more at the forefront now as a result. Yeah, it's not just about going into school from 9 to 5.
1: Yeah, the feeling can be that you're not in company, so it's a little private matter that you can do yourself from your own bedroom and into drop a grenade into somebody else's life. What sanction should be there, if any, or is it educational or both or what?
10: Well, there's a few things. It's very hard to pinpoint it, but like the school to a degree, if someone is in your classroom or in your school in general, the school should have the responsibility to say, well, why are you treating another school pupil the way that you're doing? Because call them out on it and try and put an end to it. You know, you can report the comments online, of course you can, but it takes time for these comments to be removed or taken down. And if sometimes you talk to these people as these people's parents that who are doing the bullying, and they're like, well, oh no, my Jimmy or my Sandra isn't doing anything like that. But investigators don't just dismiss it. And this is what we see quite a lot of the time. The teachers that do care and take matters as far as they can investigate. And it is an investigative process, Declan, but when they do get to it, they're like, oh no, there's an element of denial there. Well, check it out. Don't be naive.
1: Check it out. Listen, Chris, yeah. I've got to pause you there. And I say pause because I'd love you to come back again and we'll continue this conversation about, sadly, the ongoing element that's in our schools of bullying. You're very good to have a chat with us this morning, Chris. Thank you very much indeed.
10: No problem, Declan. Thank you.
1: Thank you. Chris Sherlock there, the anti-bullying campaigner and advocate. And more in just a second.

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1: FM. Just something in relation to the conversation we had with Aidan Dempsey, our chief fire officer, about leaving things plugged in. Well, a text here from Marion in Baltinglass. While getting my old kitchen taken out, I discovered that my dishwasher's plug was loose. The wall was blackened as there had been sparks sparking for, we were told, 20 plus years. And somehow it never burnt down our wooden kitchen. Sounds like a bit of a let off for you, Marion. Thanks for getting in touch and glad you're safe. Okay, our number is 087 77 11 103.
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1: Now on today's episode of Window on Wicklow, Jimmy Ryan was in Ashford meeting the members of the Wicklow Parkinson's Choir. The group brings together people living with Parkinson's along with their family and friends for weekly sessions combining singing, movement and plenty of social interaction. We hear how the choir is helping members strengthen their voices, build confidence and enjoy being part of a supportive community.
3: Monday morning in Ashford, the sound of several voices fills the local community and heritage centre. But this isn't just a choir rehearsal. The Wicklow Parkinson's Choir brings together people living with Parkinson's alongside their families, friends and volunteers for 90 minutes of music, movement, conversation and plenty of laughter. The choir has been running since 2014, led from the beginning by Dara McMahon. For people living with Parkinson's, changes to the voice can be among many symptoms that they experience. Voices can become quieter and speech can become less clear. But Dara says singing gives members a chance to work on that without making the morning feel like a therapy session.
4: Hey, I'm Dara McMahon and I'm the leader of the Parkinson's Choir, the Wicklow Parkinson's Choir. This is a choir for people living with Parkinson's and their families and friends, and we come together every Monday morning in Ashford and we practice, we rehearse, we sing together and then we have a cup of tea and a bite to eat, which is obviously very important. It's very important for people with Parkinson's to connect with one another, to connect with community. And singing is great for Parkinson's because sometimes with Parkinson's, our voices can become quieter and less easy to understand, we lose our articulation, our expression. So by singing, we really can, you know, keep our voices strong and also have lots of fun while we're doing it. I think that's the most important thing.
3: And it isn't only the voice getting a workout. Throughout the morning, Dara combines simple songs with movements, touching shoulders, crossing the body and moving arms and legs, before gradually making the exercises more complicated.
4: Find it very difficult to multitask, to do more than one thing at a time. So that's one reason why I would incorporate movement. So we'll sing a very simple tune, then we'll add a bit of movement to go with that, so automatically we're doing two things at the same time. Then maybe we turn that tune into a round, so then we're doing three things at the same time. Also, to do cross-body movement is also very important, so that we're connecting with different sides of the brain. Yeah, all of that is, you know, and then obviously, you know, we're focusing on being loud and making big movements as well. Mm-hmm. And our breathing and our communication, our speaking is all connected to our body as well. So it's really important that our body is also really involved in what we're doing.
3: But spend a few minutes here and it becomes quickly clear what happens on a Monday morning goes well beyond the exercises. For Anne from Greystones, finding the group came at a particularly difficult point in her life. She says she spent a year sitting at home following her diagnosis until a chance meeting at church changed things.
5: When I became ill, I had to give up work, which was hard. And I sat for a year on the couch with my diagnosis, Parkinsonism, and did nothing until at church I met Valerie McCoy, who you've just... And she took me under her arm and she brought me up here to the choir. And from that day, she saved my life. The Parkinson's group saved me.
3: Anne says her diary is now filled with outings and activities through the Parkinson's community. And while she had heard that music could help people living with the condition, she hadn't expected the impact the group itself would have.
5: The Parkinson's, we here are in Wicklow, there's a great talk in Greystones every 3 weeks, and it just transformed my life, the Parkinson's group. The practitioners couldn't work out how it had changed me, you know, completely. And even now that I'm facing something difficult medically, and the doctor said to me as I was going out the door, he said, "You have a very good attitude to it. How come?" And I said, "Because Parkinson's I share with the people."
3: Amazing.
5: I had heard that music was good, but I had no idea that this is what it would do for me, you know. And I'm going to live till I'm 100.
3: That transformation is something musician George Redden has watched from the other side of the room. George has accompanied the choir since 2023. He admits that when he was first asked to help, he wasn't convinced it was for him. However, 3 years later, he describes it as one of the most rewarding things that he has ever done.
6: I'll be honest with you, when I was approached initially to help out, I was reluctant because I said, I'm not sure this is what I want to do or that I'll be of any use to anybody. But I have to say, it's been one of the most satisfying and rewarding things that I've ever done. I mean, to see the people here benefit from just singing. It's not so much me playing. Obviously, I keep the thing together. Dara is an inspiration to everybody. But it's just playing along with them and seeing their reaction, their smiles, and they transform when they come in here. Like some days they'd come in and you'd say, "How are you?" "Oh, I had a bad fall last week and I'm not in great shape." But by the end of this session, they're on a high. No, it's really, I must say, very, very satisfying.
3: Once the singing is finished, there's an important part of the Monday morning routine. Tea, cake, and time for chat. The group draws people from right across County Wicklow. Some with Parkinson's themselves, others are partners, friends, or volunteers who simply wanted to get involved. For Valerie McCoy from Greystones, that social connection has become just as important as the singing itself.
7: I didn't know anything about anything when I came to Greystones at first, but I went to my local church, St. Patrick's, and there are lots of people there who raise money for charity and do different events. And I somehow heard through that about the Parkinson's, and I also heard about a group that meet down in Killian's church beside Holy Rosary. So I join everything because I'm retired now and I've loads of time, and I'm on my own because my husband died. So I need company, I need to be able to get out and do things, and I find the choir has changed my life. Sorry. I'm emotional because nobody could believe how much something like singing with all these lovely people and with Dara, our lovely leader, and George, our musician, nobody could believe how it can change your life. It really can. I'm so grateful.
3: Valerie says Mondays can otherwise be difficult, particularly for someone living alone after a weekend spent with family or friends. Now, she knows exactly where she'll be.
7: Mondays can be a day that you dread because you think, okay, the weekend's been great, you've had your family, you've been out doing things, and suddenly Monday, what will I do? And the whole thing collapses around you. And suddenly you find you're at the choir on a Monday and things look wonderful and all the joyful singing lifts your spirits and you feel you can face the rest of the week even if you never went anywhere else.
3: And that sense of friendship was echoed right around the room. Two members, who only met here around a year ago, discovered that they already had friends, schools and workplaces in common.
8: Social occasion, as much as anything else. Very important for some people, especially those living on their own.
9: Yeah, it's a friendship group, really, at the end of it. And we met each other by coming here about a year ago. And we found out we had lots of common friends from before. School, work, everything. So it's become a real friendship place. Yeah, it's great.
3: While the group was established for people living with Parkinson's, you don't need to have the condition to walk through the door. There's no auditions, you don't need to be able to read music, and you certainly don't need to consider yourself a good singer. In fact, technical perfection is not something that's particularly high on the list of priorities. The Wicklow Parkinson's Choir meets at Ashford Community and Heritage Centre every Monday morning from 11:30 until 1 p.m. Anyone interested can simply come along with no need to register beforehand. For some members, it's a chance to exercise their voices and movement. For others, it's somewhere to meet friends, have a cup of tea, or simply have somewhere that they know they can be every Monday morning. And for Anne, after a year spent sitting at home following her diagnosis, it has meant something much, much bigger.
5: The Parkinson's group saved me.
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1: 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Now, Wicklow-based interior designer Colette Ward and her team in Ockram have been shortlisted for two International Design Awards for their work transforming a Victorian home in London. The project involved modernising the 1845 property while keeping its historic character using colour, pattern, vintage pieces and bespoke furniture. And Colette, who moved her business from Dublin to South Wicklow 26 years ago, said she's delighted. Well, let's hear from the woman herself. Colette Ward, congratulations to you.
10: Thank you, Declan. Thank you for having me on the show.
1: Not at all. Well, you're just given a house somewhere in London and told, get in there now and modernise it.
10: Well, yeah. We had done some work for this particular client in Ireland, and this was a really nice continuity of the work that we'd done with her in a more country setting here. So I have to say it really was, for us, a really, really exciting project to get our teeth into. It had been a family home, still very beautiful, but in need of a full renovation.
1: Right. And did you have carte blanche on all this?
10: Never truly do. For us, as interior designers, we like to reflect the client. We bring them along on the journey with us. It's very important that we reflect their style, personality, their family's needs. Often a client can love something which wouldn't necessarily be something I would have in my own home, but that's irrelevant. It's their home. I'm there to be the facilitator of their dreams in many ways and take them to a place with the interiors that, and the use of things that we do in a way that they would never visualize on their own. Hence it's fun. We love it. And the client particularly loves the fact that it reflects her so much, and it's quite playful.
1: Right. So budgetary matters and all that are between the owner and the designer.
10: Always top secret.
1: Okay. I wasn't going to ask you. And the judges come in and assess, the work and what they like about it. And I suppose they've got a criteria.
10: This one's a little different. This competition in particular, it's an international competition, Declan. And it's from America to the Asian countries, to South Africa, to Australia, to UK, to Europe. It's really, really broad in its different scope of different categories, different styles of property, different countries, different room sets, right across full houses to private jets and yachts. It's a full spectrum, right down to one room in a house. It covers all of it. So we were approached by the organizing team of the Interior Architecture Design Awards and they had seen the job we had done in L Decoration, a UK publication, and asked if we'd be interested in entering, which we did, and we were delighted to be shortlisted. And that in itself, given the company we were in, was quite a massive thing. So it then, having been shortlisted by their panel, we then have to go forward to the voting ceremony, the voting process, which closes tomorrow at 12 o'clock. Link to vote is on our Instagram, Facebook, Colette Warden Terriers, on our website. And we are in two categories. The voting closes at 12 tomorrow, but that voting is completely now down to the public, which differs hugely to other competitions. So it maybe escapes the who's who a little bit of this. And certainly, Declan, we are in with the who's who, the biggest names in the business, with showrooms all around the world.
1: Well, the very best of luck, and I hope people's tastes are up to the great work that you seem to be doing. How did you get involved in interior designing?
10: I suppose I've always had an interest. Always had an interest in, how would I put it, even from a small child, rearranging the Christmas decorations on the Christmas tree if they weren't artfully placed. I think in various locations I've lived in around the place, I've always tweaked about with where I've lived and enjoyed that. And it just something, I think, that became a very instinctive choice.
1: Yes.
10: And I've been doing it for nearly 30 years.
1: Right, well, congratulations. So I'd love to talk again about various things. But in the meantime, how do we vote once again?
10: There is a link on Colette Ward Interiors' Instagram and Facebook page and on the Colette Ward Interiors website as well.
1: Okay.
10: It takes you through the process. You do have to vote in all categories for it to count, but really isn't hardship because there's so many beautiful projects and homes around the world. It's quite eye-popping. It's somewhere to have a cup of coffee and enjoy. And we are in the London luxury category, and we are also in a second category, which is property value over 5 million. Now, obviously, not every house we do is in that level, but all the more fun for this that we are, and not something I take lightly. In fact, we're really quite excited about this.
1: And the result will be out when?
10: So we go to the awards ceremony in London on Friday. And they have a huge thing in the Grosvenor House in Park Lane where we all sit around and do a lot of clapping and have a lovely supper. And each category gets announced on the evening, on Friday evening.
1: Well, the best of luck, Colette. We'll be watching. And hopefully we can have a chat again very soon.
10: Well, I'd love that. Thank you, Declan, for you. Having me on the show, and thank you so much for your interest.
1: Thank you, and the very best of luck to you. That's Colette Ward there, a Wicklow-based interior designer based in Ockram. That's it for today. Thanks to our producer, Sinead Keogh. For me, Declan Meehan, do have yourselves a very good day.

0: Hi, I'm Megan Scully, and this is Crack Agus Ciúil on East Coast FM. Imi lúnasa, míle nígad ochtu a cair, bhí an talbán Purple Rain in sa chéad áit na ceartacha America, agus dán sé an ar fa fichia dó seachtana. 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
0: Milanigid, Shaska 3, Rugu Whitney Houston, in Newark, New Jersey. Forshi Boss, Igal Vila Sadoyeg. Toshi Fos, and Aurani, Isra Hul, Fui Lahar.

I'm Anna O'Flanagan, and here's your 60-second good life tip for East Coast FM. Do you tend to bottle things up? When you feel angry with someone, do you avoid them rather than confronting them? When you feel sad, will you distract yourself until you think the feelings have gone away? The trouble is they don't. Don't get me wrong, being able to put emotion on hold can be a very valuable tool, and sometimes avoiding people is the only way to deal with them. But if this is what you do all of the time, then it sounds like you're suppressing your feelings. Suppressing your feelings can lead to anxiety and sometimes panic. It can end up like a volcano that has to erupt. So if this is what you've always done, how do you not do it? Well, first off, try to notice the symptoms of suppressed feelings, like muscle tension or headaches, teeth grinding, and a choking feeling. 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Once you know what you're feeling and why, it could be time to express it. I'm not suggesting that you express every emotion that comes your way, but it can be such a relief to even express some of it. Start small and practice on someone you trust. Only you can make the change. I'm Anna O'Flanagan for East Coast FM.

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6: I don't know, Laura. 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
5: Can of bananas.
6: 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Well, what is the pronunciation?
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6: Yeah.
5: What do you call an Irish handmade drum made out of dog skin?
6: Go on.
5: A bow wow ron. 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
6: I don't know, Laura. 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
5: Remorse code.

Hi, I'm Anna O'Flanagan and here's your 60-second good life tip for East Coast FM. Are you someone who ignores your physical and mental limits and keeps going until you burn out? Or maybe you're someone who gets bored easily and needs constant stimulation. But we all have a different idea of what we see as a challenge. While to one person something may seem exciting, to another it could be really overwhelming. Both overstimulation and understimulation can lead to stress. And stress makes us less productive, difficult to be around, and often quite ill. Many people struggle all their lives to find their own optimum level. This is based on your personality and the tools you have for coping with pressure. The trick is to learn what your stimulation level is, to know at what point excitement becomes too much, and at what point contentment becomes boring. Once you become more self-aware and find your own level, you're likely to feel enthusiastic and motivated by life's challenges. So whether it's a bungee jump or a game of chess that gets you going, knowing your limits is key. I'm Anna O'Flanagan for East Coast FM.

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1: It boils down to who's actually acting these policies, who's following them up, who's making sure that that policy is there, and it's only when something comes up in the school that, okay, well, what is this school's anti-bullying policy? 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
5: It's 6 o'clock. Good morning. I'm Tara Duggan. Reports of suspicious drone activity off the East Coast are under investigation. A number of reported sightings were made of an unidentified large drone just days ahead of the visit of US President Donald Trump. It happened last night during the period when flights were largely halted because of air traffic control issues in the UK. Numerous reports of laser sightings were made later last night as well. Meanwhile, planes started taking off again last night after those air traffic control issues finally began to ease across the UK. The UK's air traffic service says it's investigating a technical issue. Dublin Airport says it expects flights to operate as scheduled today. This was the moment a Ryanair flight bound for Luton Airport disembarked its passengers yesterday.
6: Leave the aircraft and return into the terminal and await instructions, so hopefully that the slot will come forward a little bit. So at the moment, we'd like you to take your belongings and head back in towards the terminal.
5: The US and Iran have exchanged another night of tit-for-tat airstrikes. America's military says it destroyed five Iranian crude oil tankers in retaliation for one of its warships coming under fire in recent days. State media in Tehran has reported missiles being fired at US targets in Jordan. Authorities there say 18 were shot down. Met Erin is being pressured to improve its flood forecasting. Minister James Brown will tell Cabinet this morning that work is underway to try to give people more notice of flooding events. The OPW and Met Erin are being asked to develop a new flood forecasting service for emergency services and people living in high-risk areas. Sinn Féin TDs and senators will gather in Dublin this morning for a conference ahead of the new Dáil term. The party heads into the session as the most popular in the country. Our political correspondent Sean Defoe reports.
7: The cost of living and fuel supports will undoubtedly be near the top of the agenda for Sinn Féin's parliamentary party as it meets in Malahide this morning. They hold a narrow lead over Fine Gael and Fianna Fáil as the most popular of the three larger parties in the Dáil. But given the unpopularity of the government in general, there are concerns in the party about why it isn't more popular and the amount of ground it has ceded to rising smaller parties. Also hanging over this meeting is the imminent publication of a new book from former Sinn Féin press officer Siobhan Fenton, in which she promises a first-of-its-kind look at the party behind closed doors. Excerpts of which have suggested paralysis over immigration policy is part of the reason its support dropped sharply heading into the last election.
5: A significant number of farms may have a shortfall in winter feed because of the summer heat waves. Department of Agriculture figures estimate nearly 60% of farms are currently facing a deficit. The recent rain is eating into that and reducing the amount of supplementary feed that farmers are having to buy. However, the Agriculture Minister, Martin Hayden, is to flag the issue with Cabinet this morning and begin to support corrective action in the area worst affected by drought. The Sports Minister, Patrick O'Donovan, says integrating the GAA, LGFA and Camogie Association remains an absolute priority. He'll meet the GAA today after former President Mary McAleese resigned as chair of the Integration Committee, saying plans to delay the process beyond the end of next year would create a roadblock. The Camogie Association says it shares her disappointment and remains committed to the original 2027 target. Chair of the Oireachtas Sports Committee, Alan Kelly, says you can't ask someone like Dr. McAleese to commit to a deadline and then fail to honour it.
8: Former President McAleese is somebody hugely respected, and for her to resign is one thing, but for her statement as to why she was resigning, given the evidence that she gave and others gave in front of the Oireachtas Committee on Sport, and the commitments that were given that the dates would be honoured. You know, this is a very, very difficult time now for the GAA family and for the GAA.
5: And that is your very latest news update. The time now is 4 minutes past six.
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9: Mostly dry with a mix of cloud and sunny spells. Cloud will increase by evening with light to moderate winds. Temperature 16 to 18 degrees. 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
11: 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A very good morning. It is Freshie Squeeze with Rob and Laura.
10: That's the first time you said that, have you?

0: Morning, you're on East Coast FM, middle of the week. It's Wednesday as well. Get them in on 087-77-11-103. Couple of chances to win this morning. The pop quiz, we'll get to that in around 25 to 8. And in the voice vault this morning, two voices remain. One's been guessed, Katie Taylor, right in the middle. The other two voices worth €100. So who'd like it? VV to 087-77-11-103. If you'd like to play at 8:15 this morning.
1: Me? Oh no, I'm not allowed to win it. Okay.
0: No.
1: So... coming up, amongst other things, what age would you retire if money wasn't an issue?
0: Well, now.
1: Interesting article on that in the papers today.
0: Now,
1: yeah, well.
0: Now, if you had the money,
1: would you? Today?
0: If I didn't have to work, I wouldn't work. No, I'd miss radio. I would miss it so much, and I'd probably be crawling back. Any chance I get the gig back? Because it's just, you know, we're lucky to be in a job that we love and we quite enjoy and all the rest of it.
1: Yeah, but, well, that's it.
0: I'd love to just... go and see the world, but then we'll get to it in a few minutes.
1: Got
0: actually,
1: the kids,
0: there's lots
1: exactly.
0: to think about. There's lots to think about. Yeah.
1: Have a little think about it. We will get to it. And also a little bit later on the show, we are talking about age. Funnily enough, there's been a lot of chat of it on the show. But would you want to live to 100? Another article about that today. So retirement and old age, two of the things we're touching on the show today.
0: Righto. Shawn Mendes and Camila Cabello. For a while they were a thing, they're no longer a thing, but they gave us a thing, and that's this song, Señorita.

0: Freshly Squeezed with Rob G and Laura Wood and girls out there. That is Jump. Now, Laura asked a question, an interesting one, a little earlier on. If money wasn't an issue, what age would you like to retire at? And my answer was, immediately. Why would work if I didn't have to?
1: The reason for it was, there's a new Irish Life survey of more than 10,000 people that said only one in five expects to retire completely in the traditional sense. And about three quarters of people say they're going to need to work longer. So while people that haven't retired reckon they're going to need an average pension pot of about 300 grand to be comfortable, right?
0: Yeah.
1: So this is the problem. I don't have a pension. Do you have a pension?
0: No. Well, yeah, we have one through work, which was implemented since January. So we have to, but there is a pension contribution we're making, and the company are matching that, and the government are topping it up. That's not
1: right. Is that so being? Has that come in?
0: Oh,
1: has,
0: yeah, that's,
1: oh,
0: in,
1: that's
0: in,
1: good.
0: In there,
1: okay.
0: Yeah.
1: So, well, if money wasn't an issue, what age would you pack work in? I don't know. I mean, we like our job. We enjoy being on the radio. Mm. I don't know if I'd want to do nothing, but I'd certainly do way less. And as you said, I'd like to travel. But then, of course, you say that, and then you say, well, you have three kids in school.
0: Yeah, but then and listen, you know, I bang on about the lotto and the dream of winning the Euro Millions. And I've thought about this a lot. Our kids would be homeschooled, that's for sure. If we had that amount of money, you know, I wouldn't send them to regular school. They'd be homeschooled.
1: And, well, what about the meeting people, though?
0: Well, no, we'd organise that. We'd have a playground at the back we can invite all the other kids to. So, roller coaster and all the rest. The other aspect of the work aspect of it I thought about was I wouldn't travel in here to the studio in Bray. I'd have my own studio in my own home. A really
1: okay,
0: nice
1: your
0: one.
1: Own radio station? Yep.
0: Well, no, I'd still quite like to work for somebody, and doing a breakfast show would be, you know, I mean, I love this job, as we've said. So ideally, to crawl out of my bed and then just pop in next door to a studio whereby I just have to press a button and I log into East Coast FM and we're live. Happy days. Mm, I'll do that.
1: You'd like that?
0: Yeah, yeah.
1: Okay.
0: Absolutely. Now, you'd have to wake me up on occasion.
1: To get out of the house.
0: Yeah, Rob. Are you still asleep?
1: Sorry. Yeah, and also I did it during COVID, and trust me, when you have the children there, it's not quite, you'd have to have a lock on the door the studio. If you had a studio, actually, it might be better, because then you wouldn't be able to let them anywhere near you, but when they can get near you, it's a problem.
0: They'd be homeschooled, they'd be looked after by our au pair.
1: Nanny.
0: Hired, and of course, we'd have a chef on the go in the kitchen, will be bringing in me.
1: You breakfast. Haven't won the lotto, you've just retired, you know that, listen, don't you?
0: We're talking about this, while we're talking about it, but the only way I retire...
1: You're adding the lotto.
0: The only way I retire is if I win money, Laura. That's the reality of it.
1: Yeah.
0: You know?
1: We're getting messages in already. 55, not a day later. I have absolutely no desire to die at my desk with Outlook open. I'm 67 and still working three mornings a week. I genuinely love it. My wife would also prefer I continue to work.
0: Yeah, I hear that.
1: Yeah, loads of messages coming in. Keep them coming in. 087 77 11 103.

0: Sabrina Carpenter on East Coast FM. That's Manchild. 6:26, Wednesday morning, freshly squeezed with Rob Jean, Laura Woods, and George Ezra on the way. Miles Smith with Niall Horan, too. We'll get that on for you. And also, the news headlines. They're next.
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6: Good morning, Rob. Garda are now investigating reports of a large unidentified drone which was flying off the coast of County Wicklow last night, just days ahead of the visit of Donald Trump. It happened during a time of major disruption to flights between the UK and Ireland, with Dublin Airport expecting services to operate as scheduled today. Conflict intensifying once more across the Middle East. Sinn Féin set to meet ahead of the resumption of the Dáil. The Climate Change Advisory Council says farmers will need extra support. And disappointment from Sports Minister Patrick O'Donovan, saying integrating the GAA, LGFA and Camogie Association remains an absolute priority despite the retirement or stepping down of former President Dr. Mary McAleese from that process. These stories are more in full at 7.
1: Freshly Squeezed, Wicklow's favourite breakfast show, in association with Wicklow's favourite convenience store, Cudahy Centra, Ash.

0: Drive safe on East Coast FM from Miles Smith and Niall Horan. Can I tell you about my car woes, actually, while we're on the subject, Laura?
1: Go on.
0: My Mercedes C-Class is dead. Dead. There's a problem with the ECU and SAM boards and all sorts of weird and wonderful nonsense when it comes to electrics. And in order for me to rectify or find out what the problem was, I'd be putting more money into the car than it's actually worth. So the best thing to do was to scrap her, I was told, by the man in charge of the whole kit and caboodle. So that's where I was at, and that's why I've been carless for a while, which is a struggle, you know, when you've got three kids and a wife who has to be places in the one car. It's like, whoa, this is very different. Do you know what the most annoying aspect of that whole thing was? The car went kaput on me on Sunday, right? The Friday before that was payday. I filled it right up to the brim with diesel. 130 euro worth of diesel.
1: No.
0: For a car that is now going to the scrapyard.
1: Can they take it back out, though? Well, you know, we all thought
0: about it in the house. But sure, you can siphon that. But the siphoning aspect of things these days, all the cars are protected. And I mean, they could. But I mean, I just said, look, whatever. Declan Brady's garage is looking after it. And he's gonna get a scratch me and all, which is great. And I said, just, you know, whatever you get for it, just bear in mind, this is 130 euro diesel. So account for that. It was just, I got me new jammer. I get me new jammer on
1: what
0: Thursday, Laura. I got a Toyota RAV4. Looking forward to driving that. So, yeah, I'll drive safe in that.
1: Brilliant.
0: But anyway,
1: That's nice.
0: What a week. The stress of shopping around and trying to get what you want and all the rest.
1: Yeah. At least you got something anyway. That's true.
0: As long as it gets me into your beautiful face every morning, Laura,
1: happy out. That's all you need, buddy.
0: No, it's just not all I need. Doing a few bob numbers.
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0: Freshly squeezed on East Coast FM, Wednesday morning's edition with Rob G and Laura Wood, home of the Time Tunnel. That's back between 9 and 10 this morning. At a quarter past 8, we'll play East Coast FM's Voice Vault. 100 quid in there and only two voices left. And on the pop quiz this morning, as I find out on my list, what are we playing today? The last lyric, Laura Wood. Love it.
1: Oh, yes, my favourite. Forget the 8-hour sleep rule, they say. There's a story making news this morning about we can just stop obsessing over everyone needing 8 hours sleep, because it doesn't happen. It hardly ever happens, and most people are lucky if they get six. You, for instance, probably most days get five. If I don't get six, I'm in big trouble. Preferably seven. Seven's the sweet spot for me. But I would sleep for 10 if I was let, aka my lie-in at the morning. I tend to do 10, sometimes even up to 12 hours if I go to bed early.
0: What time do you go to bed at, Laura? Honestly.
1: Most days when we're doing the show, I would be asleep always by 11.
0: Really? So what time are you hitting the bed at?
1: Yeah.
0: Are you going in about 10?
1: 10 to half 10. As soon as I can see, the kids are back to school now, so I can get them in a bit earlier.
0: Yeah.
1: Which I'm delighted is the one good thing about everyone sort of not having, I don't care about making lunches and all that, as long as I'm able to get them into bed early. Because there's nothing worse than trying to go to bed yourself and they're still.
0: When do you get your alone time? Just you? In your own head. When do you get that at all?
1: That's a tricky one. I've worked with you
0: for such a long time, and you're always doing something. Is life not busy enough with three kids? And
1: also, when you have them, when you're a single mum, you basically find yourself in a situation where you have them a lot more as well, because you can't really, they're a bit older now, but you can't really be heading off saying, no, you mind them, you just do this, you just do that. There's an automatic presumption if you have a partner, they're going to just take over while you do something.
0: With you in general, you're always doing something, and your life is busy enough. And as you mentioned, the single mum aspect of it as well, which would just exasperate that issue. But then you're doing, I'm in this play, or I'm doing King of Greystones, or I'm doing this and I'm doing that, and I'm kind of looking at you going, will you just relax and take
1: a day? Yeah, I have a bit of a disorder that I have to be busy. Yeah, it's not ideal. I do like being busy though. Don't like being idle. Now, when I go on holidays, I have a great old time for myself, but it takes me about 2 to 3 days to sort of like just stop, and then I'm like, oh god, this is amazing, and then we're going home again,
0: and then 2 to 3 weeks to recover from said holiday.
1: Yeah, well, that's it. That's the problem.
0: that's another thing. Like, I need a holiday after a holiday.
1: Yeah.
0: And I said to Anna, I know we've booked a trip away next year, but I've said to her, like, and this might sound harsh, it's not a holiday with kids. It's not. It just isn't. I'm sorry, it isn't.
1: Well, it's,
0: I'm sure they'll enjoy it.
1: I know what you mean, but
0: get the family
1: sort
0: photos
1: of just
0: and Instagram
1: need to make the most of it.
0: Yeah.
1: And go somewhere that they're going to be catered for. Like, that's why I find cruises good in the last few years.
0: Yeah.
1: Because the kids are just happy out and they've headed off and they're keeping themselves to themselves. Smells.
0: Keeping themselves to themselves. Bang a Sol de Janeiro off them.
1: Totally. I wanted to quickly ask though, because I'm interested in this, what are people's weird sleeping habits? You know, however long you sleep for, can you sleep anywhere? Do you need total darkness, or do you have to have the TV

on, or what is it? Is there something a little bit peculiar? Say you can function on 5 or 6 hours sleep. Do you have a weird sleep habit? Let us know. 087 77 11 103.

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0: What a tune that is. 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And I Want to Know What Love Is on East Coast FM. 10:11 already. Not even 7 o'clock. And Bumper to Bumper from Delgany. Solid red line there, right through the glen, crawling through. Once you get through the glen, it frees up a little bit on towards Bray. Then afterwards, it's fine. It's just that usual sticky spot this morning. Lots of you getting in touch on that. The N7 is also crawling this morning at around 43 kilometres an hour. Castle Warden all the way to Rathcoole as well. A long line of traffic there. And more updates after 7 o'clock.
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6: It's 7 o'clock, live from the East Coast News Centre. Good morning, I'm John Hart. Security officials are investigating a string of concerning incidents off the East Coast. Authorities say they received numerous reports of a large suspicious drone operating in the area over recent days. The sightings come as US President Donald Trump prepares to make his visit here. The timing particularly sensitive. The reports overlap with significant flight disruptions across the UK caused by air traffic control failures, adding to concerns. Laser sightings have also been reported last night. Integrating the GEA, LGFA and Camogie Association remains an absolute priority. The Minister for Sport, Patrick O'Donovan, will meet the GEA following the resignation of former President Mary McAleese as Chair of the Integration Committee. Dr. McAleese said plans to delay the process beyond the end of next year would create a roadblock. The Chair of the Iarrachtas Sports Committee, Alan Kelly, has reacted to her decision.
7: Her statement as to why she was resigning, given the evidence that she gave and others gave in front of the Iarrachtas Committee on Sport and the commitments that were given that the dates would be honoured. This is a very, very difficult time now for the GAA family and for the GAA.
6: An All-Ireland Business Monitor revealed 49% of firms identified energy as their main challenge in the second quarter. More than a third absorbed the higher energy bills into their profit margins. 29% are passing them on to customers. And Marie Murphy is from InterTrade Ireland.
8: 35% of businesses are in growth. The majority of businesses are stable and the majority are still profitable. We aren't seeing any business distress coming through from our All-Ireland Business Monitor.
9: 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Keeping Wicklow connected.
6: In the US, jurors from a collapsed murder trial which has gripped the country have spoken out for the first time. The case against Lindsay Clancy, who strangled her three children in Massachusetts, ended in mistrial last week. She denied murder, blaming postnatal mental issues. Four-person Ronnie Carlson told NBC 10 Boston one jury member blocked her acquittal.
10: He admitted he had reasonable doubt, and I started filling out the forms. I was so excited. I actually wrote my signature on each one, and then he said, but I'm still not going to say that she's not guilty.
6: And supermarket owners in Bolton Glass have told local parents if your child misses a lift, they can come into Gillespie Supervalue to wait until you pick them up. Owner David Gillespie says they wanted to ensure parents and students knew the door is always open as the colder, darker season now approaches. The message has already struck a chord online, attracting hundreds of likes and comments, calling it a lovely gesture.
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6: News of soccer, Troy Parrott is having the dream week. He scored the winner for Real Betis on his Champions League debut last night for a 3-2 victory in Lille. It follows his winner last Friday at home for Betis against Real Madrid, and the Dubliner is enjoying his time for the Spanish outfit so far.
11: It was a difficult game. I think we show really good character to come back two times. Really special. It's my debut in the Champions League also, so to get my first goal is a great feeling. This season we have a lot of games. We can enjoy this win, and then tomorrow we have to put the focus back for the game on Monday.
6: Elsewhere, Manchester City maintained their winning start to the season, beating Oporto 2-0 thanks to strikes, a brace from Erling Haaland. Aston Villa with a 3-2 win over Club Brugge in Belgium. Carlos Alcaraz has taken the opening set in his US Open quarterfinal against Ben Shelton in New York. Quinn Wenjen will face off against world number 2 Elena Rybakina, the French Open champion Mira Andreeva facing the American Coco Gauff. On the men's draw, Karen Khachanov, the unseeded player, facing Alexander Blocks. French Open winner Alexander Zverev will face Bottic van der Zonschlup. LIV Golf has filed for bankruptcy protection in the US as it attempts to restructure, Saudi Arabia ending its multi-billion funding of the breakaway league after this season. The women's ICLA Six World Championships continuing in Dunleary, Eve McMahon and Annalise Murphy securing the places in the gold fleet. Gaelic Games, Wicklow Camogie Senior Championship, Ray Emmett's all too impressive in beating Carnew Emmett's 3-12 to 1-11 last night. Knockanana also thrashed Kiltegan 3-11 to 4 points. Anna Curra beating Glenealy, a tighter affair, 1-9 to 7 points. In the Intermediate Championship, Aero Greystones beat Donar Glen 2-11 to 2-3, and Ockram secured victory over Arklow Rock Parnells 1-12 to 2-7.
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6: Mostly dry with a mix of cloud and some sunny spells. Cloud will increase by evening with light to moderate winds. Temperatures 16 to 18 degrees. All the latest Wicklow news now available on the East Coast FM website and app.
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13: And me, Laura Wood. Good morning. I think today is probably one of those random day I've ever seen. International Box Wine Day.
0: Uh-huh.
13: Sudoku Day.
0: Uh-huh.
13: Wonderful Weirdos Day.
0: Okay.
13: And International Buy a Priest a Beer Day.
0: How are you, Father?

0: Florence Road, you hail from Bray, County Wicklow. That is the new one, 7563. They're playing the Olympia Theatre in Dublin this December, by the way. And yeah, their stars firmly on the rise. Won't be long now before they're doing their gigs in the Trina and all the rest of them.
1: Absolutely, they're great. Fair play to them. When did you say the gig is in Olympia?
0: And, it's in December in the Olympia. 15th and 16th, that's Tuesday and Wednesday.
1: Good. Oh, it's a midweek one. Oh, you know, just dangerous. Well, go venturing out December, midweek. So but listen, go on. It is
0: we have a
1: month.
0: Bit of time off to take over. Period. You,
1: you do. I don't. Right. So you're going to be a little bit upset with Gen Z again this morning.
0: What now?
1: They're changing the traditional Sunday roast.
0: Excuse me. Don't allow that. Don't. Gen Z. If any Gen Zers are listening. I'm
1: not
0: a violent person, but I'll smack you in the mouth.
1: As soon as I saw this, I went, oh my God, they're not doing anything with the gravy.
0: What are they doing, Laura? Tell us.
1: And then I looked at it, and it's the case that they're not. They are doing something with the gravy. And then I thought, okay, no, they're dead to me now, too. They can't,
0: you can't find you on my team.
1: You cannot touch the gravy. So, Sunday roast with hot sauce. Kimchi.
0: Oh, God.
1: And avocado.
0: Oh.
1: Fast replacing roasties, gravy and Yorkshire puds. Oh, my goodness.
0: But I thought Gen Z were all about the environment.
1: They like to add ketchup, rank, dollop of mayonnaise. What? And just under 1 in 4 are opting for hot spice. Chili oil?
0: Chili
1: hot
0: oil,
1: honey.
0: I'm all right with.
1: Hot honey.
0: Hot honey,
1: chili
0: I love.
1: Chili
0: not
1: oil
0: with
1: and
0: a
1: hot
0: Sunday
1: honey
0: roast.
1: Are great, but not with Sunday roast.
0: Hot honey is a new thing in my life. I only got it for the first time maybe a couple of years ago. Went to some like chicken wing place in Southampton before the cruise. And hot honey was a... Hot honey was a... Give that
1: honey's
0: a
1: Meg.
0: Oh,
1: and
0: yes.
1: It's really good with cheese as well. Cheese and crackers and
0: lovely.
1: Hot honey. Meg. The Yorkshire puddings are gone pretty much. They're not really into them.
0: Whoa. Hang on.
1: 12%,
0: Yorkshire puddings.
1: Ditch the Yorkshire puddings. And in one last fatal blow to tradition, they've swapped out the roasties and put mash in instead. Now, mash is nice, but if to be honest with you, the Christmas dinner, you'd be having the roast and the mash.
0: No. They've clearly been dragged up. Dragged up individuals that.
1: Oh, they're also never swapping the roast potatoes for sweet potatoes.
0: They obviously never had a decent meal, so neither mum or dad could cook properly, and that's why that they're veering off to this utter nonsense that they call dinner. Like a Sunday roast, you cannot beat a Sunday. It's just.
1: They still think
0: phenomenal.
1: They have beef as their favourite ahead of chicken and lamb. That's grand, right? But one thing I did spot there, they often have sides. And one of their sides, I'm into sides, and one of their sides is mac and cheese. Yes, please.
0: See, that's this American infiltration of Irish society again. Mac and cheese isn't a thing. It is now, in recent years, but because of America.
1: Not really. When I was younger, we had macaroni cheese.
0: Shouldn't knock me over with a
1: No, we did, though. Macaroni cheese. Who else had macaroni cheese years ago?
0: I had like cheesy pasta. It wasn't macaroni and cheese.
1: Like, it wasn't the stuff that you...
0: It wasn't saucy cheese,
1: either. It
0: certainly
1: wasn't particularly nice.
0: Exactly.
1: But it was an attempt at macaroni cheese.
0: Gen
1: Z, it was a bit floury.
0: Get in the bin, will you? Just cop on to yourselves. There's another article in relation to Gen Z. Apparently... Oh, where is this? Hang on. I want to give you the line. I want to deliver this properly and give it justice. Hang on for a second. Where is it? It's in relation to... Oh, here it is. Wait, get a load of this, right? If you thought that the Sunday roast was bad... Thousands of mortified teens are skipping school because they're self-conscious about dandruff. Dandruff in my hair. I'm not going to school. Gen Z, get a feckin' grip.
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0: I literally put like powder in my hair this morning. This is a new thing. I'm not doing the gels and the brill creams. Yeah. I've got this texture powder stuff going on. So I'm literally putting dandruff in my hair.
1: I was thinking your hair looked very stiff. Yeah, I didn't want to say.
0: Where else can I put it?
1: Mostly dry today with a mixture of cloud and sunny spells. Highs of 18 degrees, many parts of Wicklow at the moment. Got about 13.
0: It's a busy N11. Traffic slow from Newtownbound and Kennedy. Very busy then from the Delgany exit through the Glen. It's crawling there all the way up to Kilmac. And once you get through Kilmac, it frees up a bit. Busy on towards Carrick Mines on the M50 northbound. Slowest between Knocklyon and Ballinteer. That's southbound M50 this morning. Other heavy spot, the N7 from Johnstown to Kill. Then Castlewarden to Rathcoole. All quite slow there. And the M1 heading towards the airport is a busy one as well. Speaking of which, in Dublin Airport, opposite a breakfast slash lunch place called Upper Crust, there is a piano. And there's a video doing the rounds on the social media of a fella sitting down at the piano. And Laura, if you and I were in that airport...
1: Is this in Arrivals in one?
0: Dublin, I don't know.
1: Yeah, it's yeah, a, it's well, there a, it's is a piano there anyway.
0: The multicoloured piano.
1: Yes.
0: That piano.
1: Is that a multicoloured piano? Go on anyway.
0: There's a fella sat down and did his thing, and if you and I were there, we would have absolutely loved this.
1: Would you do a bit of 90s
0: stuff? Just stay there. It's coming up on Freshly Squeezed.
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Now, if you're of a certain vintage, in around similar age to Laura and I, older possibly, if you're a fan of 90s music, you're going to love this. Terminal 1, Dublin Airport, opposite a place called Upper Crust, there is a piano. And there's a guy who's on TikTok, his name on TikTok is Piano Galligan, ask Piano Galligan. He decided to sit down and just play a few tunes for people. Started with Bruce Hornsby, The Way It Is. So let's have a listen.

0: I would have lost my mind.
1: It's off the charts, isn't it?
0: Imagine,
1: it's so hard to imagine, like, believe that all of that is coming from a piano. Do
0: yeah,
1: you know what I mean?
0: Yeah,
1: it
0: yeah.
1: sounds like almost like a mini orchestra.
0: Just... Can we just employ that guy?
1: There's no way he was travelling anywhere. I'd say popped into the airport. Say he's doing the rounds of a few places.
0: I remember Gavin James sitting at their piano at Houston Station.
1: Yeah.
0: And he just sat there and did a few of his songs. But I genuinely, do you know where you do the obligatory airport thing? Just before you're heading off in your hollypops?
1: Mm.
0: I would have stayed there.
1: Ah, sure. There's a lot of flight.
0: Your flight's in
1: where
0: 10
1: you
0: minutes. It doesn't matter. He's
1: bring
0: that's
1: this fellow with us. It'd be good to have at a party, wouldn't he, that lad?
0: Oh, stop. Or any club venue with a piano there.
1: Yeah.
0: Get him involved. Like, have some kind of drum beat going on there as I just have him do his thing. That's brilliant. Piano Galligan, that's his thing on his handle on TikTok. If you want to give him a follow, Dublin Airport, Terminal 1, that's where he was.
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7: Good morning, guys. Investigations are underway into reports of a large unidentified drone flying off the coast of Wicklow last night, just days ahead of the visit of Donald Trump, happening during a time of major disruption to flights between the UK and Ireland. The Sinn Féin parliamentary team will meet in Dublin to finalise their priorities for the next dual term of the Climate Change Advisory Council, says farmers will need extra support in the months ahead. And tickets for Glastonbury next year will cost €478, up by €34 from last year. Of course, it didn't run this year at all. Sam Fender, the favourite to headline the main event. Harry Styles, Taylor Swift and Fontaine's DC, of course, who are going to slay next year, also rumoured to be in the sort of mix for that. Speculation, of course. The festival drifting from its rock roots, really, to be fair. You'd like a triple threat of Iron Maiden, AC/DC and the Blue Oyster Cult. That would be a dream show, but that won't happen. You'll get your pop nonsense. But anyway, there you go. €478.
1: You get a student loan now to pay for a concert ticket these days, don't you? That's a £500 is what it is, basically.
0: I can't see Harry Styles and Taylor Swift being on the same bill because they used to be in an old relationship.
7: Oh, were they? I wouldn't know. Yeah. I don't
0: Taylor
7: follow
0: Swift
7: that type
0: was,
7: of...
0: fairly fond of the night on the Styles, you know?
7: All right. I don't follow that type of superfluous nonsense, but there you go. Whatever you're into yourself.
0: Superfluous nonsense.
7: Following the lives of these people.
0: Just on your Trump thing, by the way, Sinead Byrne sent us in a WhatsApp. She says, and I quote, "Me thinks Trump's has landed. Just flew up the N11 on the hard shoulder, Glen of the Downs. Two Jeeps and two black vans with blue lights flashing. Not a catering van. Maybe linked to the drone flying over Wicklow. Maybe he came by boat." They're all out now.
7: Who knows, indeed. Apparently they're having a midterms convention to reignite their flagging hopes. You know, the midterms, we'll say, are on November, which we'll see ultimately probably big big losses for the Republicans. Trump, people, of course, may be familiar or not, his polling and ratings are absolutely snake belly level at this stage. Mm-hmm. So, you know, something has to be done. So I'll come over to Ireland to watch golf and have a chat with the president there. The president, he's a very good person, all that kind of thing. Sorry, she, well, there you go. Mr. President.
0: just misgender our president.
7: Yeah, indeed.
0: Oh, wow. This is interesting. 25 tonight.
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0: Now, traffic on the N11 is slow from Newtown and Kennedy all the way to Bray this morning. Bumper to bumper through the Glen. The Lower Kendallstown Road in Greystones is very slow as well. So is the Clarity Road, the Vivi Road, the Main Street, and Bray on towards Shankill toward Loughnestown Roundabout. Traffic building there. Loughnestown toward Cabinteely, Cornell's Court, and then Fox Rock Church through to Donnybrook. It's busy everywhere this morning. On the M50, heading towards Carrick Mines, Ballyogan, northbound traffic is slow there. Also quite busy this morning on the M50. Ballymun southbound traffic there, bumper to bumper. N7, Johnstown to Kill is very slow. Traffic travelling there around 30 kilometres an hour between Castlewarden and Rathcoole. It's not much better. The M4 is a busy one this morning, as is the M1 heading towards the airport. 087 77 11 103. 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

0: 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Freshly squeezed with Rob and Laura. Wednesday morning. Time for this. The Freshly Squeezed Pop Quiz. We play a different musical themed game each day of the week on Wednesdays. It is the lost lyric. We remove a word from a song. You tell us what the word is.
1: Uh-oh.
0: All right. Are you ready for this one?
1: Yeah.
0: Song we're all familiar with. Have a listen to this.
2: No. She didn't even blink. She just kind of stared at me there.
1: What I have always thought it was doesn't even make sense. I thought it was close my eyes, feel the rhythm.
0: Have a listen again. I am blank.
1: I am blank, like...
2: It's not blank.
1: Blankety blank.
2: Blankety blank.
1: I'm gonna have a guess. Close my eyes. I am. Yeah, okay. Yeah. I've written down two possible things.
0: All right, 087 77 11 103. What is it? Get in touch. Stick your name on there as well so we can say good morning to you. We'll play the song very soon, Sue.
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6: 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And this is the sound of its minty bubbles. Conjuring melt in your mouth. 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

0: Cheers here. Take me to church. Remember when he first burst onto the scene? I was like, how do you say that? I was saying Hosier for a while. Is this some kind of French posh thing going on? No, it's just Hosier.
1: Hosier.
0: Andrew Byrne. Stop the nonsense. This was the last lyric tune this morning. Now, we have a contestant for this morning, but I'm a bit nervous because she's a meanie. Good morning, Catherine Meanie.
1: How's it going, Catherine? How are you?
2: Good morning.
1: Catherine, I am looking at your WhatsApp profile picture. It is the most adorable little baby I have ever seen in my whole entire life. Is that an old photo or a recent photo? Or
2: no,
1: how is
2: that's
1: that?
2: My granddaughter.
1: Oh, God, she's so adorable. What's her name?
2: Indy.
1: Oh, is she? How old is she now then? Is she still a baby?
2: She's 9. No,
1: oh,
2: she's not
1: she?
2: A baby.
1: Okay, yeah. You just couldn't move the photo because it's the cutest thing ever. I know. How

0: gorgeous she is.
1: No, I'm sure 9 year old baby now is like, would you update the photograph there?
0: How many grandchildren do you have, Catherine?
2: I have two, a boy and a girl.
0: And are you the spoiler?
2: Yes.
0: Yes, it has to be, doesn't it? My mum's the same with the grandchildren.
1: Yeah. Dishing out the chocolate now, you're not supposed
0: to. Yeah, totally. Grandparents are four.
1: That's your job now.
0: What are you up to today?
2: Nothing much, just going to do my shopping.
0: Okay, very good.
1: Right. What's for dinner? What are we having? What's cooking good looking?
2: I haven't got a clue yet.
1: No.
0: Yeah, you'll get inspiration when you get there, like the rest of us. Okay, listen, a chance for you to win here. What's that word that we're all a bit, well, I certainly am?
2: Rhythm.
1: Rhythm.
0: It is rhythm.
1: Is, yeah, that's why I asked you not to guess.
0: Oh, God.
1: Let's have a listen.
0: What?
1: Yes, all right.
0: I am rhythm. That doesn't make any bloody sense.
1: It's like, are we human? Are we dancer? Nobody knows what that means either.
0: For goodness sake. Catherine, thank you so much. You're so good. Thanks for coming on with us today.
1: Much love.
2: No problem.
1: Bye. Thanks for listening.
2: Thank you.
1: Cheers. Bye.
2: Bye.
1: Bye. Bye. Bye.
0: Catherine, I am rhythm.
1: I am rhythm, yeah.
0: What?
1: I am legend.
0: Chance do I have get words right when they don't even make bloody sense?

0: It was our last lyric tune this morning, Irene Cara's Flashdance. The word we were looking for was rhythm. Catherine Meaney and a lot of you getting that right this morning. John wants to know, what were Laura's guesses? Well, John, Laura's been on a bit of a run, actually. She managed to get it right this morning.
1: Astonishing.
0: I'm reluctant when Laura starts guessing, and I'm not, please don't, because you're going to get it right at some stage. Twice in a row.
1: I just thought it was I Feel Rhythm, but it is I Am Rhythm, which is random. Anyway, delighted with myself. Listen, I was in a friend's house yesterday and we got into a discussion about the fact that her son and her husband had gone mad at her because she had bought ketchup that wasn't, I think it's Heinz, these or whatever brand, you know, but she had bought
0: the other one,
1: the yellow label, let's call it, version, right? Mm. And she said they were like, you've ruined dinner.
0: Oh, yeah, I'd agree.
1: And I was like, oh God, I could just say she has three boys and a husband. So there's four boys. And I was like, oh God. And then she said it happens quite regularly with them. Like it happens, she said, with Weetabix, cornflakes.
0: Yeah.
1: They'd be like, no. And we got into a discussion about the things it happens with, which in fairness, it did happen in my house for a long time with Weetabix until I was like, I don't care. The price discrepancy is too big, you're going to have to get used to it.
0: So what are you loyal to? What brand specific thing are you loyal to?
1: Well, then we had a discussion about loads of other stuff and it just went down in a spiral, but we were talking about dishwasher tablets and I was saying recently enough I bought budget dishwasher tablets, right? Mm. And I swear to God, I did three washes with them. The dishes were absolutely filthy. Like filthy coming out. Like yeah, I had to just throw them away. They were that bad.
0: You kind of get what you pay for in that regard, don't you?
1: So there's certain things, particularly that type of thing, and some washing up liquid as well, I find that with.
0: I'm with them on the ketchup. It's chef tomato ketchup or nothing for me.
1: Well, they wouldn't be into chef, apparently.
0: Oh, no, I love the chef.
1: But
0: because
1: they were saying
0: Lana
1: the other stuff
0: Heinz.
1: Is really vinegary.
0: Yeah, Lana buys the Heinz sometimes and you end up with just a puddle of piddle on your plate. I'm like, oh, for God's sake. And chef doesn't do that to you.
1: Yeah.
0: You know?
1: So we were chatting about that and I was saying, like, what would you stay loyal to? What would you have to have? And I said to her about the butter. Mm. Because the butter, like, you know what I mean? The likes of Kerrygold, I know it's more expensive, like a good bit more. But I was saying to her, she was like, oh yeah, no, they wouldn't stand for that. And I said, I've taken to getting it and putting it away. Keeping it for special occasions. Because it's so much more expensive. That's the crazy thing,
0: yeah.
1: Do you know what I mean?
0: Yeah. Right. So there's the question. 087 77 11 103. What is the question again? What are you brand specifically buying? Nothing else. Is that what the question
1: is?
0: Yeah,
1: yeah. Or people in the house, what will they not stand for? Even if you try to sneak stuff in, what have you found just won't wash?
0: I remember my mother was on a low sodium buzz and she bought this Lolo salt.
1: Yeah, yeah.
0: Oh,
1: we've had that many times.
0: Vile.
1: Yeah.
0: Vile. Don't do that ever. Please don't ever do that to me.
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0: Oh, that Lolo salt reminds me of the chipper chips we got. We were living with Mum and Dad and she said no salt and vinegar and she put the Lolo salt on it for us, ruined my dinner. I cried, literally cried. I mean, I was 36. It's devastating. L11, nice as you can guess, very slow through the Glen of the Downs. It starts to build from New Chemin Kennedy all the way to Bray, frees up a little bit after that. M50 northbound locks its turn to Cherrywood on towards Carrick Mines. It's slow there. The N7 Kill in particular, traffic's bumper to bumper there. Castle Warden to Rathcoole, not much better. Very busy morning traffic wise no incidents or accidents though. It seems to be sheer volume and public transport is fine.
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9: It's 8 o'clock live from the East Coast News Centre. Good morning, I'm John Hart. Reports of suspicious drone activity off the coast of County Wicklow are now under investigation. Several reported sightings were made of a suspicious large drone just days ahead of the visit of US President Donald Trump. Numerous reports of laser sightings were also made last night. Here, an Aer Lingus regional pilot reported the drone sighting to air traffic control in Dublin yesterday evening.
10: Okay, just confirming, you were 6,000 feet. Yes, it was 10 miles from Lapmo, you said? 10 miles to Lapmo at 6,000, a drone for us on the left side. Okay, thank you. Any distinguishing marks or anything that we could pass on?
11: It was the black, that's it.
10: And you describe it as quite large, is that correct?
11: Yes.
10: Okay, we'll pass it on. Thanks for the report.
9: Meanwhile, Ryanair wants the boss of the UK air traffic control provider to resign after a fall caused hundreds of flights to be cancelled, saying the fix is now in place, but that recovery is taking longer than hoped. Passengers in the UK have been warned of further disruption today, but Dublin Airport says it expects flights to operate to its schedule. Almost 8 in 10 food and agribusinesses are planning to grow over the next year despite mounting cost pressures. A survey by IFAC found 79% intend to expand, 38% expect to take on more staff, but 9 in 10 businesses have seen their costs rise, and overall optimism has dropped sharply over the past number of months.
5: 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Keeping Wicklow connected.
9: Integrating the GAA, LGFA and Camogie Association is an absolute priority, according to the government, where Minister Patrick O'Donovan will meet the GAA today following the resignation of former President Mary McAleese as chair of the Integration Committee, something that's been lamented by a Labour TD, Alan Kelly.
12: Her statement as to why she was resigning, given the evidence that she gave and others gave in front of the Oireachtas Committee on Sport and the commitments that were given that the dates would be honoured. This is a very, very difficult time now for the GAA family and for the GAA.
9: Conservationists at County Wicklow are warning of a dangerous stretch of motorway after a further barn owl was struck and killed this week. The bird, which is part of a monitoring programme, was hit on the M11 north of Arklow, around 25 kilometres from there in Ballymoyle, from where it was originally tracked. Wicklow Barn Owl Group says the section of the M11 is becoming a black spot. The group urging anyone who spots a barn owl, whether alive or dead, to report it. And jurors from a collapsed murder trial which has gripped America have spoken out for the first time. The case against Lindsay Clancy, who strangled her three children in Massachusetts, ended in a mistrial last week. She denied murder, blaming postnatal mental issues. Four-person Ronnie Carlson has told NBC 10 Boston the one jury member had blocked her acquittal.
13: He admitted he had reasonable doubt, and I started filling out the forms. I was so excited. I actually wrote my signature on each one, and then he said, but I'm still not going to say that she's not guilty.
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9: What a week for Troy Parrott. His second goal in the colours of Real Betis in 6 days after scoring the winner for the Spanish side against Lille in the UEFA Champions League. His first goal in the competition, scoring the winner, a 3-2 victory for Real Betis against Lille in the competition last night. Two for Erling Haaland in their victory away to Oporto. A solid start for Enzo Maresca. Aston Villa also winners in the early match, beating Club Brugge 3-2 in Belgium. Liverpool face Atletico Madrid this evening. Arsenal away to Napoli. West Ham, the championship leaders, after beating Bolton 3-2. Gavin Bazunu made his debut in goals for Bolton last night. Carlos Alcaraz and his opponent Ben Shelton are still playing currently at the US Open. It's now almost 3 o'clock in the morning there after a remarkable match, the longest in US Open history, got into the deciding set. And seven races on offer in Cork later on today, the first at 4:10.
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9: Mostly dry with a mix of cloud and some sunny spells. Cloud will increase by evening with light to moderate winds. Temperatures 16 to 18 degrees. All the latest Wicklow news now available on the East Coast FM website and app.
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0: Morning, Wednesday, middle of the week, Freshly Squeezed with Rob and Laura. We're discussing brand loyalty this morning. What are you completely and utterly loyal to? So much so that you would fume if someone came back with the weekly food shop or whatever shop and you saw that there was a different variation of something you love dearly. We want to know. 087-77-11-103. 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
1: Catherine got started on one off. Keep these going. She says, Kellogg's cornflakes, real butter and bowl washing tabs, real deal. 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She's allowed to. Let us know what yours is. 087-77-11-103.
0: 100 quid in the voice vault this morning. Two voices there. 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
0: Plays after 8 o'clock each morning on Freshly Squeezed after one on East Coast Lunch this week with Nicky Hayes as Tommy Green's off on his honeymoon. Got married on Friday the day. Tommy, congrats to him and the lovely Val. Where did he say he was going on his honeymoon? Somewhere.
1: I don't know. I can imagine. I don't know, actually.
0: He's always on holidays, isn't he?
1: This is that prawn. This is a holiday.
0: No, holiday. Him and his prawns.
1: Congratulations to
0: them. Seafood and all the rest of it, yeah. And also, Dave Harrington driving you home from 4 on East Coast Drive will play one after 6. This morning, Debbie Harry and Blondie. This is Heart of Glass, a song that for a long time has banned on the radio because she said the word ass. My God.

0: There's Blondie's Heart of Glass on East Coast FM, home of the voice vote. €100 in there. One voice has been guessed so far. Right in the middle is the legend, that is Katie Taylor. But who are the other two? Have a listen.
1: Tough.
2: Sage.
3: Musicals.
0: So who says tough and who says musicals?
1: Tough.
2: Sage.
3: Musicals.
0: If you want to have a guess, VV, along with the name where you're from, please text or WhatsApp 087-77-11-103. Now, brand loyalty, that's what we're talking about this morning. A few messages in on this, and Laurie's actually reminded me of a sauce that I haven't seen in a long time, because we were talking about ketchup and the fact that the ketchup in my house has to be chef tomato ketchup, specifically for me anyway. The rest of them don't care, but I care. So why they don't look after me in that regard, I don't know. Maybe I'm not loved anymore. Daddy's brown sauce is the only one for me. Now, Daddy's is a brand.
4: Never heard of it.
0: You never heard of Daddy's?
4: No.
0: Ah, Laura. She says, I hate any other sauce. It's not sweet, just spicy. Can't get it here in Ireland. I don't think so anyway. So I asked my sister to bring some home from the UK when she visits. From Laurie, who's cheering away in Ballinaclash this morning. Morning, Laurie. Thanks a lot.
4: Morning, Laurie.
0: Daddy's sauce. I could have sworn I saw the ketchup somewhere. Don't ask me where, though. I can't remember.
4: Our listeners will help you. They always very good.
0: But the brown sauce.
4: Like that. Don't even see Daddy's. Mm. Tetley tea every time. Got a text in there with no name in it. Another WhatsApp saying Barry's tea. I was handed another brand in someone's house recently and genuinely reconsidered the friendship. God, it would be bad state of affairs if you get to the stage where you're getting made a cup of tea with something else and you're like, no thanks.
0: Again, here it's Barry's or Lyons, isn't it? Any other tea's a bit weird. Although I had a cup of it wasn't Barry's or Lyons, it was decaf tea last night, and Lana made it, and it was just...
4: It's watery.
0: I don't know how to describe it. It was kind of flowery taste or something off it. It was,
4: apparently you get
0: weird.
4: Used to it, but I just cannot. I just would prefer not to drink tea than to have decaf. My mum and Eamon drink it, and I look at it when I'm making it, and I think, it looks like it's crying out to go, please, caffeinate me.
0: My mum was on a tea buzz there for a while. She started buying all sorts of weird stuff like Lapsang Souchong, Earl Grey and all of that stuff. And I thought I'd embrace it, but I didn't realise you weren't meant to put milk in these things. So I'd go for Earl Grey tea with milk. I was like, what the hell is that?
4: Yeah.
0: Barry's tea, all the way, please.
4: Coca-Cola. If a restaurant says, is Pepsi okay? I say yes because I was raised properly, but inside I'm absolutely devastated. Sinead. Nivea. My mum used the blue tin. My granny used the blue tin. I used the blue tin. If they ever discontinue it, three generations of women in our house will be furious. It's a bit like the oil of Yule.
0: Moisturiser.
4: Yeah, the blue tin.
0: Yeah, I hear you. Speaking of blue things, actually, I speak for myself here. Fabric softener has to be Comfort. It has to be for me, the blue one.
4: Why? Because of the smell.
0: Oh, the smell, Laura. And I suppose it's nostalgia for me because my nanny used to wash the floors with it. And I'm genuinely, like, this is the thing. She'd have a bucket, right, and her mop. And she'd put in your regular little floor cleaner, Flash or whatever it is. But then she'd put a little tiny bit of blue Comfort into it. And
4: great idea.
0: The water went all kind of cloudy and white.
4: Yeah, the house smelled amazing.
0: Just insane. Really nice.
4: That's a good tip. Apple, phone, watch, laptop. I'm in too far now. They have me. This is Derry.
0: Is it because the change would be a pain in the arse if
4: Probably.
0: You were to go to Android
4: and
0: everything's
4: the same? People with Android are usually the same, aren't they? They're like,
0: I've
4: had
0: both. I actually prefer Android to iPhone.
4: I just couldn't. I mean, imagine me trying to change over after all these years. It would be painful in every regard.
0: Oh, you would, because you've passed keys and all sorts
4: for
0: everything.
4: No, it doesn't matter. Even the thought of it is making me feel a bit anxious.
0: I hear you.
4: Cadbury's Dairy Milk. Don't come at me with fancy 70% cocoa. I don't want tasting notes. I just want my chocolate and a cup of tea.
0: Yeah.
4: Yeah.
0: I look at people sometimes buying those bars and I'm like, really?
4: Yeah. And then there's the bread thing as well. How many choices of bread are you hit with every time you go into a supermarket? Like, there's a lot of bread.
0: There's a lot, but my lovely wife, I love her dearly, but she's incapable of checking freshness of said bread sometimes. So she bring home a pan and I give it a squeeze. I'm like, she's not got a fresh one. And she's like, well, it's grand. Like, no, it's not. It's 2 days old or something. So it doesn't do it.
4: So
0: it has to be fresh.
4: I agree with you.
0: Here's how stale the bread is in my house sometimes, right? You'd get fresh sliced pan there. Well, I say fresh as in just off the shelf, so it's unopened. I'd open it, make a sandwich, fold the bread over, and the bread would break.
4: Yeah.
0: That's not good.
4: There's certain shops that usually have bread that tends to be not fresher. And I'm just telling you now, I have tried to get fresh bread in certain shops and the sliced pans are always like that. Even if I give them a squeeze, like it's the best of a bad bunch. What's that about?
0: Don't know.
4: They're putting the older stuff out and just not giving you any newer stuff.
0: That's why you go to the back. I always go to the back.
4: I always.
0: Because they're always bloody facing off the shelves.
4: To the back.
0: Putting the staler stuff towards the front. No, I want fresh as a feckin' daisy, lads.
4: Even if you do go to the back, though. Telling you, there's a conspiracy. I might do a little investigation on it, seeing as I'm a serious journalist.
0: Yeah.
4: You know?
0: And you have your master's in journalism, serious journalist.
4: Go on.
0: I'm also, I have changed my chicken. I'm getting it from the butchers now. Specifically the butchers, because I'm sick and tired of buying chicken breasts, right? And cutting them up with the scissors, putting them in the wok, and being greeted with... I'm essentially boiling the chicken because they're full of flipping water. Have you noticed that with the chicken breasts? Yep. What's going on there?
4: They're injected with water.
0: That's not good.
4: No, it's not. You're correct.
0: So I want them from the butcher, fresh as a daisy.
4: Free range.
0: Chicken's a chicken, isn't it? Yeah, free range. You know, free range chicken, of course. You know, free range eggs and chicken.
4: And WD-40, another one that came in there. My husband believes there are only two household problems: things that should move but don't, and things that move but shouldn't. WD-40. I don't even know there was another one that would replace it, but there you go. Loyal to that brand.
0: What even is it? I know what it means. We had to go over this. They tried to make this thing, this water displacement thing, and it took them numerous attempts, and on the 40th attempt, they finally got it, hence the name WD-40.
4: Oh, is that why?
0: But what is it?
4: It just makes things move. I was actually tempted when I got up out of bed this morning to spray a little bit of it on the back of my legs.
0: Oh, yeah, smell of WD-40.
4: Just to see if
0: it
4: made a difference.
0: It is nice, that WD-40. I mean, I've been tempted to use a bit of deep heat. Just no ailments or anything. Just I love the smell of it. And everyone says it to you when you have deep heat. Do you have deep heat on? Oh, do indeed. I ran out of Fahrenheit. threw on a bit of deep heat. Anyway, what are you brand loyal to? That's what we're after this morning. Get them in 087 77 11 103. Freshly squeezed with Rob, Laura, and the script. Here's Break Even.

0: 8:21, freshly squeezed with Rob G and Laura Woods. Talking brand loyalty this morning. We're asking you, what is the brand you will have for the rest of your days? Maurice has been in touch. Morning, Rob and Laura. Brand loyalty for me has to be butter. No compromise. Butter. Proper butter. No spreads, marge or substitute. Also, Maurice adds, WD-40 brings up chrome taps to showroom gleam.
1: There you go. Thanks, Maurice. Yeah, loads of people are saying butter this morning. That's a real popular one. No specific brands, but just butter. Mind you, there is a few, including this one, saying, absolutely Kerrygold for me. I don't care what butter is on special. I've tried to economise, and apparently butter is where I draw the line.
0: Yeah, I'm with you. I'm with you on the Kerrygolds. There's nothing I love more than a bit of toast straight out of the toaster, just buttered immediately. And if it's not Kerrygold, it's just not, it's not hitting the same way, you know?
1: Yeah, I'm with you on
0: that one.
1: It's
0: not getting me right in the field.
1: Bisto gravy, another one. Christmas dinner is not the day to start experimenting. Bisto gravy all the way. Yeah, I'm a bit of a Bisto gravy. Mind you, I did discover...
0: We don't have many brands, though, do we?
1: Oh, there are. There's a few.
0: Bisto and Oxo.
1: Yeah, yeah. No, there's... Quick soap. There's, like, as I'm calling them, yellow pack versions, but, like, from other shops. There's loads of them. McVitie's digestives. I bought the supermarket ones once and my children said to never do it again. Bird's Eye Fish Fingers. My kids can identify an own brand fish finger at 20 paces.
0: Interesting. Because fish finger's a fish finger, you would have thought.
1: Yeah, it's an interesting one, Gemma. I'd like to see a blind taste.
0: Oh, my daughter, Lucy, we try and get the beans in, the legumes for the protein, but... There's loads of different variations of baked beans. I'm sorry I'm talking about baked beans. I know you despise them. But she has to have bachelor's baked beans. She just won't eat them otherwise. So she's already at it.
1: So she'd know about a bachelor bean.
0: And you would actually. Because bachelors, right. Bachelors are good. And everything else is very, very different.
1: We're moving off food. We got a message in saying, Ryanair, everyone gives out about them. When the flight's $29.99, suddenly I'm Michael O'Leary's biggest supporter.
0: I'm with them on that, actually. Ryanair get a lot of grief. And look, sometimes it's warranted, but in fairness, the price of the flights, lads.
1: It's quite a difference.
0: Come on.
1: Yeah, that is true. Mind you, it's changing a little bit, but still, yeah. I find Skyscanner brilliant for that. Put it in, and that's where you will get.
0: What's this?
1: You don't know what Skyscanner is?
0: No, well, I don't frequent airports as much as you do.
1: It'll change your life. Basically, you're putting into where you're going.
0: Right.
1: And it finds the cheapest flights to that place.
0: Is this a paid for?
1: No.
0: It's just an app?
1: Yeah.
0: I'll get that immediately. Where's my phone?
1: You just basically say you're going to wherever. And it's particularly good if you want, like, to do flights of the layover or something, because it tells you the cheapest way to do it.
0: The only issue I'd have with it is I like booking something where it's all booked, your flight, hotel.
1: Yeah, we won't do that. Oh, no, actually, they do. There's a button now that you can press. There's loads of things. I was talking about this recently, and it is free, which is why I'm talking about it. You can press a button to put in a price range and it can select, like, I can't remember which button, what it's called, but it can select a random place for you around that price.
0: Oh, my budget will end up in a slum
1: somewhere. That's one thing it can do. But the main benefit is you put in where you want to go and it'll pull up the cheapest flights to that place.
0: And you can opt then to get them to find a hotel for you. That's
1: you can do that,
0: yeah. Transfer as well.
1: Yeah,
0: all
1: of
0: it. Wow, deadly. Thanks for telling me that now.
1: There you go.
0: How long have you known about this, by the way?
1: It's
0: gatekeeping.
1: Years, as have most other people. I don't know how you missed the boat in this one.
0: Did everyone know about Skyscanner? Am I very late to the party here? Seriously?
1: I think you might be on this occasion.
0: Whatever. Right, it's 25 past 8. Good morning.
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1: So today, mostly dry with a mixture of cloud and sunny spells. Highs of about 18 degrees, many parts of Wicklow at the moment. 13 degrees.
0: On the roads, traffic on the N11 is, as usual, busy through Glen of the Downs on towards Vivi Road, Bray Main Street. They're easing off a little bit, though. The Dublin Road and Bray is still a little busy. Shank Hill towards Loughlinstown, that's slow too. Loughlinstown to Cherrywood on the M50 northbound and on towards Carrick Mines. That's a yellow line, which means busy but moving. The red line is southbound. Ballymun, bumper to bumper there on the M50. N7 is easing off a bit. Still slow, though, between Castlewarden and Rathcoole. Traffic travelling very specific yesterday, around 36 kilometres an hour. It's an amazing thing to tell you these days on the traffic routes. Fox Rock Church through to Donnybrook, traffic busy there as well. It's just volumes, no incidents or accidents to report, and if there is anything at all we've missed, get in touch, we'll let the rest of the county know.
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0: Sam Fender and Olivia Jean. There's Rain Me In on East Coast FM. It's 8:32. Let's catch up today with the latest from the newsroom and John Hart.
1: Good morning, guys. There's fresh concern about security here after a drone was sighted off the East Coast, notably Wicklow. The drone, described as quite large, reported to air traffic control in Dublin by an Aer Lingus pilot. Planes began taking off again last night. It follows an air traffic control issue which began to ease across the UK also. Sinn Féin, TDs and senators gathering in Dublin ahead of the return of the Dáil, and Troy Parrott, he just can't stop scoring. A second goal for Real Betis in the Champions League last night. Also a remarkable story, a blind man in the United Kingdom, 50-year-old Anthony Hall, completed a 150-mile journey by borrowing his partner's car without her prior permission, having drank four bottles of wine and drove at night on a motorway. He was caught only because he couldn't stay between the lines, funnily enough. Navigation strategy was to follow the lights of a HGV, but if he couldn't see or was partially, you know, sighted, it's very, very strange. This is a report on the BBC. A fuel station attendant also filled up his car and asked no questions. Ultimately, he was caught. He went to court. He said during that court hearing that he wanted to escape his home, his relationship and his finances. So obviously he was in a degree of distress. The magistrate gave him a suspended sentence because apparently successfully piloting 150 miles of motorway while simultaneously blind drunk counts as good character with difficult circumstances. What is going on there? If it wasn't so serious, it would be downright slapstick hilarious. But it is remarkable.
0: That's pretty insane, all right.
1: What a story.
0: Where do you go? I don't know where to go with that one, John. Yeah. There's so many concerns there.
1: Like, indeed, yeah.
0: Blind, legally blind.
1: Legally blind, having had four bottles of wine. If I had four bottles of wine, I wouldn't be able to, you
0: function.
1: Know, function for several days.
0: I hear that. It's 25 to 9.
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0: Still a little slow through the Glen, but it's easing off a bit. Traffic busy, Loughlin Centre, Tradewood on the M50 northbound. Sticking with the M50 for the moment. Ballymun southbound is bumper to bumper there. The N7's a little busy between Castlewarden and Rathcoole this morning. And the M1 towards the airport. Traffic's busy but moving there. It seems to be easing off though on most of the major commuter routes this morning. If we've missed anything, let us know. 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

0: Morning, you're ready to close the fam and say 41. We're in five there, and girls like you. 087-77-11-103. That's the number if you want to get in touch this morning.
1: It's mad to think that we're normally talking about nostalgia from the 90s, quite often, and the 80s sometimes, but now nostalgia has moved into the noughties because it is that long ago, even though it only feels like yesterday. Mm-hmm. So there's been a top 10 Naughty's nostalgia moments brought to us, and then you guys are getting involved as well. Nokia 3310, Snake, the indestructible phone, and composing your own ringtone. They are actually quite high on the list.
0: Yeah, and that phone's back. Last year they brought it back. So yeah.
1: Did you ever make your own ringtone? I never did that.
2: I used to buy them.
1: Yeah,
2: I think you could buy them, couldn't you? At the A team on the go at some point, and
1: you had that one. Few of my, 80s, that was the wife one.
2: Warning, it's the wife.
0: Yes, yeah, I bought that.
1: Oh, God, I forgot about that. Yeah, can we do that for ages.
0: Can we do that on the current phone?
1: I don't think so. There's probably a way. Yeah, there's probably an app for that. MSN Messenger, going online and offline repeatedly so your crush would notice you.
0: Mm-hmm.
1: And Bebo.
2: I had a Bebo page, yeah. I was looking for it actually recently because I thought it'd still be there somewhere. It's not. I think it's just completely gone.
1: And MySpace. I was MySpace. I don't really remember Bebo as much, but MySpace was around that time. The polyphonic ringtones are the ones, sort of ones you're talking about, with Crazy Frog and those type of things on them. The iPod. Spending hours downloading songs and making playlists. And we'd mentioned the CDs as well. And the fact that people would burn CDs for friends and family. You'd be choosing what music to take on a journey with you.
2: I got tired of it, Laura. I was that guy.
0: Would you burn a CD for me? Would you burn a CD?
2: Yeah. It's constantly. No, I wasn't actually, because it's illegal. I didn't do any of that.
1: Taking photos on a digital camera.
2: Yeah.
1: It's a biggie.
2: Yeah, I bought Lana a Christmas present there a couple of Christmases ago, an Instax thing, where she can print them immediately. And she loves it.
1: Oh, yeah.
2: Absolutely loves it.
1: They're coming back.
2: Yeah.
1: The Celtic Tiger, decking, more decking.
2: Yeah, everyone was getting decking.
1: Yeah. Low-rise jeans, nowhere to put your tummy, and juicy couture track suits, velour everything, the juicies on the bums.
2: Mm-hmm.
1: Ugg boots, they have to have been one of the biggest things of the noughties. They're still going, but they were huge.
2: Yeah, I remember when, it's a Dundrum Town Centre thing. Do you remember the girls are wearing the Juicy Couture stuff and the Ugg boots? Like the tracksuit bottom Ugg boot combo looked a bit weird. They also looked like they were going to fall over. Whatever happened to the Ugg boots, they were kind of, they were malformed or something.
1: Yeah, well, it depends what way you walk. You can wear it down one side.
2: But
1: so
2: it looks like
1: ridiculous.
2: You're literally about to fall over.
1: Yeah, lopsided. Yeah. There's a load of people walk funny. It just shows you, like, and you're whatever about your runners, but your the Ugg boots really show that for some reason. Yeah. Guitar Hero, briefly believing you were a musician, and PlayStation 2 and SingStar. That I didn't have that, but that was the one where, like, karaoke, was it?
2: Yeah.
1: Thanks, Liam, sent that in.
2: There was also a game in around that time called Buzz, which was like a TV game show game, but there was a controller, you would literally had a buzzer. So it would be four people, and there'd be different coloured buzzers on this control pad. And whoever answered first, they'd obviously go up. Up there. It was very good.
1: That's
2: it was
1: fun.
2: Highly entertaining.
1: Imagine
2: really.
1: That game.
2: Ah,
1: yeah.
2: Big time. There was one particular game called Pass the Bomb. So you had a bomb in your hand and you had to answer the question. If you got it right, the bomb would be passed. And it was just
1: There's a game called Kablum or Kaplunk or something like that. I play with the kids. You pull out the thing and it ticks.
2: Ah, very good.
1: And you have to pass it and think of categories. It's a really good one, actually. And the other one was the Rachel. Just straightened hair, like the Rachel out of Friends, ridiculously straightened.
2: Here it comes. Go on, ask the question.
1: Well,
2: you know you want. Yes, go
1: if
2: on.
1: If you insist, I hadn't actually thought about it till you said it, but then I remembered about you going to the barbers and requesting.
2: This was a 90s thing, though, in fairness. I know we're talking about the noughties.
1: So the girls were all going in and asking for the Rachel haircut, and you went in. Go on. Who did you ask for, Rob?
2: I'm trying to remember his name. Beverly Hills
1: 90210.
2: Yes, yeah. Picture of him.
1: He went in with a picture.
2: Went into the barber. I said, hey, mister, can I get my hair like this? And he took one look at the picture, one look at me. No. That was it. I wanted to look like

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0: Portugal the Man and Feel It Still on East Coast FM, Wicklow's favourite radio station. Middle of the week, it's Wednesday morning. Rob G, Laura Wood, and on the way we've got the Time Tunnel. We'll visit the 80s and the noughties this morning. 80s and the noughties coming up in the Time Tunnel in just a few minutes. A couple of messages in there on what we were talking about. I have to find them now.
1: Yes.
0: Remember James what we're talking
1: says,
0: about.
1: Memories from the noughties.
0: That's the one.
1: Having to run a long cable. He says, hold on.
0: To internet, internet. Yeah.
1: Having to run a wrong cable and not being able to make a phone call on the house phone, having to short text on the mobile because we had to do top ups in shops to buy credit. Yeah, and buying logos and ringtones from the newspaper section near the back. All of that. But by God, when you heard that wind up noise.
0: Come here to ask you a question.
1: Wow.
0: The Aircom call cards, was that 90s or noughties? Aircom call cards.
1: You see, I'm looking at this stuff going, that wasn't the noughties, about loads of it.
0: Yeah, it's weird,
1: and obviously
0: isn't
1: it? It was, because it does not feel that long ago.
0: Because I still think the 90s are 10 years ago, and reality is it's 30 years ago.
1: I think Aircom call cards might be
0: 90s.
1: Yeah. I think so. But sure, listen, I've no clue what's going on. I don't know what year it is.
0: Where does your phone
1: box? They started in 99.
0: So it was
1: And they went right through to 2006. Yeah.
0: So I remember going up to there used to be a phone box in Shankill Village, and you'd go up there and you'd join the queue because everyone had a bloody call card. There was a literal queue. And your phone box is around.
1: Yeah, well, I know recently there was a story about a guy that travelled 200 miles to spend like 15 quid in a phone box in England because they were going to close it down unless there were a certain amount of calls made by the end of the month.
0: You wanted to save it.
1: Yeah. Because he said it was so nice. And they are lovely. Even if people put books in them and stuff, they shouldn't get rid of them. There's one on Greystones Main Street. And every time people go down, no, it's a newer style
0: newer one.
1: And
0: yeah,
1: every time
0: the
1: they go down, people, you see kids, you see them heading, you're like, they're not going to be able to not pick up the receiver. And sure enough, do you remember that?
0: Kids
1: You'd always go into a phone box, wouldn't you, and pick up the receiver when you're a kid.
0: Kids
1: always
0: must walk by these phone boxes that are still there. I know they're very rare to see now, but think they're toilets or something. Because they wouldn't have a clue.
1: Mm.
0: They wouldn't have a clue what to do with this thing.
1: Yeah.
0: It's like your woman on the trousers last year.
1: That was so funny.
0: She had an actual
1: phone.
0: She loses a walkie talkie or something.
1: She put it up to her mouth, yeah. Upside down.
0: Hello. I must get the kids a rotary phone and plonk it in front of them and say, right, ring my number. And they won't have a breeze.
1: Might be able to figure
0: not
1: it out.
0: Not a clue.
1: They might.
0: Time Tunnel's on the way. Don't come anywhere. It's East Coast FM.
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10: It's 9 o'clock live from the East Coast News Centre. Good morning, I'm John Hart. There's fresh concerns about security after a drone sighting off the Wicklow coast. The drone, described as quite large, was reported to air traffic control in Dublin by an Aer Lingus pilot yesterday evening. It comes just days before the visit of the US President Donald Trump and follows previous drone activity in Dublin Bay when the Ukrainian president visited last September. The security and defence analyst Declan Power says it's unsurprising.
11: We're in the lead up to a visit by a US president. We're in the throes of the EU presidency. In fact, I think there was a ministerial meeting in Dublin Castle coming to a conclusion in or around that time. So if you wanted to pick a time for maximum impact with minimum input and risk, that's a good example of it.
10: Ryanair wants the boss of the UK air traffic control provider to resign after a fall caused hundreds of flights to be cancelled. It says a fix is now in place, but the recovery is taking longer than hoped. Passengers are being warned of further disruption today, but Dublin Airport says it expects its flights to operate to schedule. A man in his 40s arrested in connection with a serious assault in County Meath on Monday has been charged. He's due before Trim District Court this morning. A man in his 20s is receiving treatment at Beaumont Hospital in Dublin following the incident in Baliver. The Sinn Féin leader says she strongly disputes the suggestion she was detached when it came to developing her party's immigration policy. A new book from a former Sinn Féin press advisor claimed Marilyn McDonald gave strong input to every policy, but when it came to immigration, she was distant. The author claims there was no coherent plan within the party, which led to a massive fall in popularity ahead of the last general election. Marilyn McDonald has rejected that as Sinn Féin gathered this morning for their pre-Dáil think-in.
12: I would dispute that very strongly, and I would say to you that I have personally and politically had a consistent view on this matter, that we need a system that is efficient, that is properly resourced, that is enforced.
9: 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Keeping Wicklow connected.
10: There's a split between defence solicitors. Some are returning to the Criminal Legal Aid Panel, the Law Society, in dispute with Justice Minister Jim O'Callaghan over the introduction of new flat fee payments, which was introduced in July, which prompted mass resignations. But data obtained from the Irish Independent shows that 179 legal aid certificates were issued to 36 solicitors across 13 counties in the week after the district courts returned from their summer break. Meanwhile, the Law Society has asked the Minister for Justice to consider appointing an independent mediator to resolve the ongoing dispute. Elsewhere today and in the US, jurors from a collapsed murder trial which has gripped America have spoken out for the first time. The case against Lindsay Clancy, who strangled her three children in Massachusetts, ended in a mistrial last week. She denied murder, blaming postnatal mental health issues. And conservationists across Wicklow are warning of a dangerous stretch of motorway after another barn owl was struck and killed this week. The bird, which is part of a monitoring program, was hit on the M11 north of Arklow near Ballymoyle, around 25 kilometres from where it was originally tracked. Wicklow Barn Owl Group says this section of the M11 is becoming a black spot. The group is urging anyone who spots a barn owl, whether alive or dead, to report it. Barn owls are protected under Irish law, and their numbers are already under pressure from habitat loss and intensive farming practices.
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10: Troy Parrott's having the dream week. He scored the winner for Real Betis on his Champions League debut last night for a 3-2 victory away in Lille. It follows his winner last Friday at home for Betis against Real Madrid. And the Dublin are more than enjoying his time so far.
14: It was a difficult game. I think we show really good character to come back two times. Really special. It's my debut in the Champions League also, so to get my first goal is a great feeling. This season we have a lot of games. We can enjoy this win, and then tomorrow we have to put the focus back for the game.
10: Manchester City maintaining their winning start to the season, beating Porto 2-0 in Portugal last night thanks to a brace of goals in the second half from Erling Haaland. Aston Villa beginning their campaign with a 3-2 win in Club Brugge in Belgium. Carlos Alcaraz, the defending champion, has been dumped out of the US Open at around 3 o'clock this morning US time. He lost in a 5-setter to home favourite Ben Shelton after 4.5 hours. Francis Tiafoe got the better of fellow American Alex Mickelson in a thrilling 5-setter. The women's third seed Jessica Pegula came from a set down to beat Emma Navarro. Wicklow Camogie Senior Championship last night. Bray Emmett's impressive as they beat Carnew Emmett's 3-12 to 1-11. Knockadana commanding and thrashing Kiltegan 3-11 to 4 points. Anacurra claimed another senior scalp, edging out Glenealy 1-9 to 7. In the Intermediate Championship, Aero Greystone saw off Donard Glen 2-11 to 2-3, while Ockram saw their intermediate victory come at the hands of Arklow Rock Parnells by 1-12 to 2-7.
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10: Mostly dry with a mix of cloud and some sunny spells. Cloud will increase by evening with light to moderate winds. Temperatures 16 to 18 degrees. All the latest Wicklow news now available on the East Coast FM website and app.
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2: 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Smokey Robinson being with you. Queen's Under Pressure, What's the Year? Clues on the way in the next few minutes and music from Depeche Mode as well. Weather-wise, can I hang out be watching Laura Wood?
3: No, maybe not. Mostly dry though, with a mixture of cloud and some sunny spells. You've got cloud increasing in the evening with the odd shower. Highs of 18 degrees, many parts of Wicklow at the moment. 15 degrees.
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2: It was on this year in the Time Channel that Madness gave us a cover of a Lavi Safari song. We'll give you that cover in the next few minutes. 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
3: Okay, this was the year that Prince Charles married Lady Diana Spencer, who's just recently, in the last few days, been voted the biggest style icon of all time ever.
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3: Yeah.
2: I suppose she
3: Lots
2: was.
3: Lots of people thought, yeah, she was a bit of a trailblazer. MTV launched in the US. Video Killed the Radio Star was the first one. It was the year Ronald Reagan became president. Raiders of the Lost Ark arrived in cinemas. And the first space shuttle mission, Columbia, launched on this year as well.
2: 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That's the number. 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

0: 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The year there was 1981. Well done if you said that. Part two, the Naughties on the way.
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0: 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It's 9:30. Let's get you up to date with the latest from the newsroom and John Hart.
7: Good morning, guys. Flight schedule is now returning to normal. A Garda investigation underway into a drone spotted off the East Coast, notably near a County Wicklow. The Law Society has called for a mediator to intervene in the ongoing legal aid dispute. Mary Lou McDonald says she strongly disputes suggestions she was detached when it came to the issue of immigration. And it's also been revealed this morning that Ava and Fiona are the most popular baby names with links to autism. Fia, Roisin, Oisin and Tig, all Gaeilge names, appearing on the list of autumn-inspired names through the Autism Parenting magazine, which analyses CSO's baby naming data for the last year. Do you like those names?
0: They're lovely.
7: They are, aren't
0: they? Like
7: them,
0: yeah.
8: Nice.
7: The old Gael Scullin, they're having a big impact, aren't they? Young people now. There's no more, Anglophile names, really, to the same extent. Well, of course there is, but not to the same extent.
8: I love the Irish.
0: Cheers,
8: names.
0: John.
7: Yeah, I know, yeah. Wow, just go direct, huh?
0: Brilliant. 9:32.
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0: Well, good morning. If you just joined us, you missed the hits and headlines of 1981 on the Time Tunnel Part 1. So we're moving on now to Part 2, which was actually an era we were talking about a little earlier on. The nostalgic moments from the noughties, taking photos on digital cameras and picking ringtones for your mobile phones and burning CDs for friends and family. All of that stuff was in around this time.
8: Yes, we'd also mentioned the iPod. The first iPod came out in this particular year and it promised 1,000 songs in your pocket. Wikipedia launched in this year. Shrek arrived in cinemas for the first time. It was also the year that Roy Keane captained Manchester United to their third consecutive Premier League title. Westlife were huge. And it was also the year that David Beckham's last minute free kick against Greece sent England to the World Cup.
0: Cracking goal as well, that was. Kylie brought us a massive hit single, and this is it on East Coast FM.

Wicklow's favourite radio station, East Coast FM, with Michael Jackson there, and You Rock My World. It is the Time Tunnel on Freshly Squeezed. This was the year foot and mouth disease caused chaos around Britain and Ireland. The first Harry Potter broomsticks hit cinema screens. Suddenly every child wanted a Nimbus 2000. It was the year that Nokia 3310 was everywhere and Windows XP arrived. What was the year? 087.

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10: Good morning to you, Laura. Thanks for the invite in. Just a quick one here. Lots of heartache going around between women's sport at the moment. You probably heard that Mary McAleese, who was looking after integration of the organisations within the GAA, well, she's walked away from it because she says they're not really interested in integration, but more in federation. So it's a row, you know, that maybe the women are being disadvantaged. So we'll hear more about that. Health insurance. People are stopping buying health insurance. There's a bit of a trend going on. Might be small, but it's an indication. And a lot of people are putting that down to the exorbitant prices of health insurance. Also, have we time for one more?
9: Yeah.
10: Yeah, there's a comic book festival coming up in Wicklow. And, you know, this is at the same time as Reading in Ireland. Irish 15-year-olds are ranked the best readers in the EU.
9: Really? God, I'm sort of surprised by that with the evolution of screens. But there you go, comic book festivals. Right, okay, a little bit of everything on the morning show at eastcoast.fm. Thanks, Dick.

0: Mary J. Blige and Family Affair on East Coast FM's Time Tunnel, wrapping it up for us today. Of course, the big news on this year in the Time Tunnel were the 9/11 terrorist attacks on the United States of America, which just so happened to be 25 years this Friday.
1: What?
0: I know.
1: That is insane.
0: It's one of those moments where you know exactly where you were when you heard the news, but I just can't quite believe it was that long. It seems like only yesterday. I remember it so well. 25 years ago this Friday.
1: I was in Australia, just literally about to do a skydive. We were sitting in the room where you wait to go up, and there was a little small telly there, and it was in the middle of nowhere. And that happened just as we were about to go up on the planes, and we were like, what is happening?
0: What's going on, yeah.
1: So it was absolutely bizarre. Can't believe it was that long ago. All right, Declan's on the way with the morning show. Morning show at eastcoast.fm, or you can get himself and Sinead on 087-77-11-103. We'll talk to you tomorrow when on the show, amongst other things, we'll have Give a Pet a Home.
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10: It's 10 o'clock live from the East Coast News Centre. Good morning, I'm John Hart. Concerns have been expressed about Irish security once more after a drone sighting off the East Coast, particularly near County Wicklow overnight. The drone, described as quite large, was reported to air traffic control in Dublin by an Aer Lingus pilot yesterday evening. It comes just days ahead of the visit of US President Donald Trump to Ireland and follows previous drone activity in Dublin Bay when the Ukrainian President Volodymyr Zelensky visited last December. There has been cold water thrown on the potential removal of stamp duty for first-time buyers. Again, the Taoiseach Micheál Martin and Minister for Housing Dara O'Brien had backed their own party, Fianna Fáil's plans to back calls to lift stamp duty to help some get on the property ladder. But speaking on his way into Cabinet this morning, the Saoirse Fine Gael leader, Wicklow TD Simon Harris, again poured cold water on the idea once more.
11: There are no proposals in relation to the programs of government around stamp duty, and therefore at this moment in time I'm not proposing bringing forward such measures. But let me say this, this is not about one party in government or another party in government. Everybody in government is bringing forward their best ideas, their best thinking as how to make progress on housing. I don't doubt that at all, but there's a finite amount we have in the tax package.
10: The GAA will appear before the Éireachta Sports Committee to explain the resignation of former President Mary McAleese as chair of the Integration Steering Group. The future of the amalgamation of the GAA, LGFA and Camogie Association is now in doubt after the GAA told the group it couldn't commit to a timeline for integration. Mary McAleese says she suspects there are people who are not entirely happy about the idea of including women in decision-making at the top level of Gaelic Games. Gaelic Games reporter Tommy Rooney says tensions have existed for some time between the steering group and the association.
12: Like, she hammered elements of the GAA management committee yesterday. She didn't mince her words at all. This is somebody who has worked with them for the last 5 years. Clearly was frustrated by the manner in which it was being dealt with. The official request, I suppose, from the GAA to the latest by 5 years is, I think, what led to yesterday.
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10: It appears some legal aid solicitors engaged in a row over fees having been returning to work this morning. The Irish Independent reports 36 solicitors across 13 counties were issued with fresh legal aid certs since the courts returned from their summer break last week. Meanwhile, the Law Society has appealed for an independent mediator to be appointed in the dispute with Minister for Justice Jim O'Callaghan over the new flat rate payment. And 30 buildings around the country will be lit up in red to mark Fetal Alcohol Spectrum Disorder. It's the annual awareness day for the disorder. Various campaign groups are calling for it to be recognised as a disability. FSAD can lead to lifelong physical, mental, educational, social and behavioural difficulties.
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10: Mostly dry with a mix of cloud and some sunny spells. Cloud will increase by evening with light to moderate winds. Temperature 16 to 18 degrees. All the latest Wicklow news now available on the East Coast FM website and app.
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14: Good morning. Welcome to the programme. Here we are on Wednesday, the 9th of September. And we've got a really busy programme, the row within the GAA about integration of the organisations affecting, you know, the male and female arms of the sport. We come to that, and it's sparked the debate because of the resignation of Dr. Mary McAleese on this. Also, health insurance. Health insurance numbers are falling for the first time in 6 years. Comics are becoming very, very popular with children, booming, in fact, at the moment, and there's a Wicklow festival with a celebration of growing Irish talent behind them. So we're going to have that as well. We'll hear about Garda Morale. Particularly in light of what's going on in the EU presidency. And then, speaking of presidents, we have President Trump coming over. So a lot of Garda leave has been cancelled and, you know, a lot of pressure on the numbers that we have of the Gardaí. And the U2, the band, excuse me, they're getting a new commemorative coin. We're going to talk to the man who actually is responsible, you can blame him, for the discovery of U2. No, I'm only joking. Jackie Hayden will be joining us to give his view on that. Quick look at newspapers. The Irish Times, we mentioned about reading. Irish teens very strong on reading. But the main headline in the Irish Times is Irish teens getting weaker at maths and reading. So maybe that's a bit of a contradiction. Anyway, more on that later on. And what about this? Clampers to exit Dublin City after nearly 30 years. But don't think you can park anywhere you want to, because they're just changing the rules. Anyway, let's move on. Let's see what we have as the main story, and lots of people are talking about this. Dr. Mary McAleese has stepped down as chairperson of the committee overseeing the planned integration of the GAA, the LGFA, which is the Ladies Gaelic Football Association, and Camogie Association, saying she is devastated that the process has lost momentum. The three organisations had agreed to work towards becoming one organisation by 2027, but the GAA has now asked to pause and reconsider the timeline, potentially delaying the process by up to 5 years. Now, they were talking about 2026, and then it was put out to 2027, so another 5 years. So this is unacceptable to Mary McAleese, and I'm sure the organisations as well. Let's talk to Leanne Lifley, who's chairperson of the Wicklow Camogie Association. Leanne, good morning.
15: Good morning, Declan. How are you?
14: Good morning to you. Do you know, did you know this was bubbling around the place and bubbling under?
15: Definitely not, Declan, but I would be telling lies if I said that I did expect something of this nature. I don't think enough was done in terms of on county levels to ensure that that timeline could be met. I mean, like, the it's ongoing for the last 4 years. There was a significant push towards, you know, the start of this year for at a county level for committees to come together and to form an integration committee. And that hasn't transpired in many counties. So it was hard to see when there was a reluctancy on the county level for that to be formed, how that timeline would actually come into place in 2027.
14: Okay, well, let's pause there and you explain to us, what was your feeling about the feeling in County Wicklow?
15: The feeling in County Wicklow? I can't say there was resistance, Declan, because there's actually been silence. Now, what I will say is I do think that that's possibly as a result of a higher level and what has been, you know, filtering down through on that level. I mean, the Camogie Association really were encouraging, you know, to have those meetings with the three associations on a county level. And I can only speak from what, you know, we've received. But in terms of actually those meetings or those committees being formed, that has never happened. And there has been silence from Wicklow GAA on that. I've reached out on a number of occasions, you know, opening the door to say, let's get moving on this. Let's lead. You know, if other counties aren't doing it, let's be the one that does. And there has been silence.
14: Right, and just silence, no
15: response.
14: No response. So no pushback, no talk. It's just, we'll ignore you.
15: The silence, Declan, yeah. And I mean, it's frustrating because at the end of the day, this is not, you know, it's not a willy-nilly subject. It's equality. That's what this boils down to. It's equality. And for the GAA to come out yesterday and say that the focus is now on equity, what exactly does that mean? Are we back talking about assets and finances and equality is put on the back burner? What does that say to every woman, to every girl on a national level, never mind a county level? You're not as important.
14: Yeah, and just to reiterate what you said, the GAA says it remains fully committed to integration but wants to review the process and focus more on equality. Both the LGFA and the Camogie Association, they thanked Mary McAleese for her work and reaffirmed the commitment to achieving one integrated Gaelic Games Association. So do you think there's some sort of, you know, bias behind the slowness of this, or what do you think it could be?
15: Look, I'd be reluctant to make any assumptions, Declan. I don't think enough information has actually came out on this. I know Tom Ryan was on Radio 1 this morning discussing it, and his position is very much that they are still looking at the integration and that it will be moving ahead. 5 years is a very long time. I mean, we're in 2026 now.
14: What about the players now? You know what I mean? They're playing and you say, well, there won't be an integration of all this for 5 years. I mean, a playing career is not really long, you know.
15: No, it's not. And I mean, you know, it's hard to see, you know, if we continue with this 5 years and we just keep pushing it down the line, Declan, will it actually, you know, unless a hard deadline is imposed, unless, you know, the government funding is paused until such time that an integration takes place for the GAA, I have to also ask the question of, like, sponsors, you know, corporations that are sponsoring GAA across our nation. What are their positions on it? Surely to God, within their own corporations, they have equality for women and men. And we're looking at the sponsorship of an association that is not looking at equality as a primary focus any longer, but rather equity. What is it saying to young girls on the ground? You know, I expect that the majority of girls in our county this morning have woke up with a heavy heart. I expect mothers have woke up with a heavy heart going, this is a step backwards. It's not a step forward. We have a pivotal, iconic woman, Mary McAleese, who has stepped away from this, Declan. And that is huge. That is massive. This is not a woman who hasn't got the ability to negotiate. I mean, we're talking about a former president of Ireland. This is not a woman who hasn't got the ability to listen, you know, to work through things. And I think that's a huge, huge loss for the integration in Ireland.
14: Let's hear...
15: But I also think...
14: Yeah, go on, sorry.
15: You know, just Declan, I also think, you know, our players need to stand up. And when I say our players, I don't just mean our female ones. I mean our male counterparts. I mean, they've got sisters. They've got nieces. They've got daughters. I mean, one of the key iconic pictures of the Tailteann Cup was Dean Healy with his daughter standing on the podium lifting the cup. She should have the same opportunities. And I just feel that it's devastating. It's devastating for the young girls. I have a niece, you know, I have a couple of nieces who I can't wait to see in their camogie career. And I'm devastated this morning to think that they won't have those equal opportunities, because is it actually going to be 5 years or is it going to be 10 years? Like Derek Kent in January 2025, if I recall correctly, indicated that it should be on the 150th anniversary of the GAA, and that his opinion was that it should be on from the bottom up and not the top level. But I mean, without direction from the top level, the bottom are reluctant. You know, there's a number of clubs in our county that don't want that one club model, or are resisting it and are awaiting that direction from the GAA at the top level. So give it, if that's what you believe is what needs to happen, we'll give that direction and mandate that the one club model begins and that actual discussions are real on what's going to happen here.
14: Here's an extract of what Mary McAleese said.
16: I've yet to say this, but I suspect when I see them saying that they have problems with equality, I suspect that there are people who are not entirely happy about the idea of including women in decision making at the top level of Gaelic sports.
14: No. And over the years, more recently, there are more women involved in the county boards and the decision making, but they've come up against a brick wall with, you know, taking it to integration. In fact, what Mary McAleese went further to say is that she's been sort of told, well, we sort of believe in a federation rather than integration.
15: Look, I think Mary McAleese, you know, her statements have been very... It's devastating, Declan, this morning. Her statements are very clear that, you know, there's concerns there. There's huge concerns that the voice of women is not being considered here. And I just think that it's crazy. We're in 2026. It's crazy that is her suspicions. After, you know, 4 years with an integration committee. And I'm sure if you were to have a conversation with, like I said, the parents of young girls across the county today, I'd imagine that you've got a lot of heavy hearts having to turn around to their daughters and say, you know, that integration that we have been all looking forward to welcoming and that equal status is no longer something that is definitively set down to happen.
14: Yeah, they'll turn to following Katie Taylor, maybe, you know.
15: And you know, that's a huge thing too, Declan. Like, look at Coe Park last Saturday night. Look at it. It was alive. It was buzzing. And it was buzzing for a woman. a woman who has done so much for not only her own sport, but every young girl has been inspired by Katie Taylor. You know, she has smashed the ceilings in so many ways, had a dream that didn't even exist, but she put it into existence. You know, she's and for that to, for this now to come off the back of such a sensational moment in Croke Park by a woman is absolutely devastating.
14: Right, we'll talk again, Leanne. Thank you very much indeed. Good morning to
15: no
14: you.
15: No problem, Declan. Thank you.
14: Bye-bye. Bye-bye. And that's Leanne Lifley there, chairperson of the Wicklow Camogie Association. It's Morning Show at East Coast FM. Now, the number of people in Ireland with private health insurance has fallen for the first time since 2020, with almost 1,700 fewer people insured in the second quarter of 2026. Now, despite the drop, more than 2.5 million people still have health insurance, covering about half the population. The Health Insurance Authority says affordability is a major concern, particularly as VHI, Laya and Irish Life Health have increased premiums and further rises are expected. And they seem to have just announced them and people absorbed, oh, it's only 3 or 4% or something, but cumulatively it's probably 10 or 11% a year, and maybe people are beginning to add up how much it's actually costing. Now the HIA, the Health Insurance Authority, has advised people to shop around and review their policies to make sure they're getting the right level of cover for their needs, as some plans focused heavily on public hospitals, and that may become less relevant as Sláinte Care develops. And I suppose there's that issue in the Rotunda Hospital as well. Dermot Good from Health Insurance Ireland is on the line. Hello to you, Dermot.
17: Good morning, Declan.
14: Good morning to you. Is this a surprise to you that 1,700 fewer people are insured, and it's been put down to those price increases?
17: Yeah, I tell you, it's not a surprise at this stage, Declan. So there's no alarm bells going off just yet, but that could change very quickly. So, and the data, the research is kind of slightly confusing, because what they're basically saying is, you know, quarter two versus quarter one, there's a slight reduction. But year on year, the market has still grown ever so slightly. But that rate of growth is minimal. And I think the real risk is, as you just touched on, the real risk is as we approach the peak renewal period from, we'll say, December onwards, and when half the market, one and a quarter million people will be due for renewal, and they're facing cumulative increases of anything from 8%, if they're lucky, maybe up to 15%. I see some plans could be as high as 19%. The real risk is that will now force a lot of people, as we approach the peak renewal period, to drop their cover, either reduce it down or potentially exit. And it's usually the younger, healthier people who basically will be the first to cancel. So there's a real risk now that the market has just reached tipping point. And if that happens, then we could very well see a contraction in the market, which we haven't seen for, I think, nearly a decade. And all that means, Declan, is if that does happen, then you've got a smaller membership base over which to spread kind of a rising book of claims. And that just means potentially more increases for everybody. So it's just one just to watch. So it's kind of the calm before the storm, but the market could change very quickly. Especially when we see more and more of these increases coming through. And like people that hear 2.7% of an increase coming through, like that's not the increase, that's just the average. And some plans will go up by double, triple that. But then we also have increases from March and April coming through as well. So for most people, there's still two increases that will need to wash through. So we're most definitely not out of the woods just yet. And I just think it's an indication that the market, you know, whilst it's stable right now, it could become, you know, unstable very quickly.
14: And obviously, the companies will say, well, the cost of health insurance and insuring people is rising all the time, so we've no choice about this. Do they?
17: Yeah, I mean, look, in fairness to them, right, they have to cover the cost of claims. There's minimum solvency requirements as per the legislation. So they always have to keep X amount in reserve to cover claims. I think what we're seeing from the insurance companies now is it does look like they're getting to grip on the claims coming through. So the level of increases seem to be lower than what we would have expected in terms of individual increases. But also, Declan, I'm seeing them now. They're bringing out new plans, lower cost plans. They're bringing out deals for families. So, like, they're acutely aware of the affordability challenge. And they know that if they don't bring out new products that gives more affordable options, well, people will switch. And if they can't find something with somebody else, they will leave the market. And it's very hard to get people who leave the market to get them to return to the market. So I think there's an onus on the insurance companies to bring in more of those products, which I expect they will. But also I think there's an onus on the health insurance authority as well. I mean, the legislation governing health insurance in Ireland is very cumbersome. It's very old. And, like, you know, people always ask, why do I have to have 100 days psychiatric? And why do I have to have maternity and fertility benefits on my plan? And it's all because of minimum benefit legislation. But if that was relaxed, or let's just say, if there were changes made to that, that could mean that it might cost the insurance companies less to launch new products, and therefore that could give more affordable options. So there's a number of different moving parts here, that any of which, if there were some improvement, it might give more affordability or more affordable options to people. But I think right now every consumer needs to realise they need to brace themselves for big increases, and really what they need to do is to shop around. And genuinely, like, Declan, you've heard me say this multiple times before, if you're on the same plan for 3-4 years or more, if you're spending more than €2,500 per adult, if you're afraid to change, you know, you really need to get help with this, because 70% of people will get a better deal with the same insurance company. But the worst thing you can do is auto-renew. And that's where you just let your cover roll over, and that's where you could end up paying significantly more, and actually for less premium if you're not careful.
14: But if everything is going up, they're all going up. So, I mean, are there plans that give you the, you know, the reasonable amount of cover close to what you had at a cheaper price?
17: There are definitely. I mean, look, I see Level Health, the new provider backed by Aviva, have just reduced their rates. They now have the lowest cost mid-level plan on the market at $995. I see Laya Healthcare and VHI have introduced both new, more affordable plans and special deals for children under 18. So there are deals there, and there's new corporate plans on the market. And I can remember VHI used to only have 35 corporate plans. They've now over 70. So there's new deals there, you know, but Declan, people have to engage with the insurance companies and ask the right questions or else get advice. Otherwise, you're going to miss these deals. Let me put it like this. The insurance companies won't necessarily contact you, write out to you with these deals. You have to basically dig them out yourself. So that's shopping around is so important. You could literally save hundreds, if not thousands, on your cover, depending on the plan you have, but you must engage or get somebody to do it for you.
14: Right. And, you know, if you've got to renew very soon or something, what sort of leeway do you have? What sort of investigation should you be doing?
17: Well, you know, all you do is, the best question is just to phone up the insurance company and simply say, it's too expensive, here's my budget. Now I want you to recommend something similar to what I have that fits that budget. And you sit back and let them go through all of their plans. And don't you be worrying about doing that or trying to do it online. It is absolute torture if you try and do it yourself. But if you phone the insurance companies, in fairness to them, they know all the calls are recorded. And they will, I have to say, you know, to be fair, for the people who phone up and ask the right questions, they will direct you to the best deals. But you need to engage with them, though. And that's, I'd be saying to all of your listeners now, Declan, the sooner they do this, the better, before the peak renewal period.
14: Dermot Good, health insurance expert with healthinsuranceireland.ie. Thanks, Dermot. Good morning to you. Thank you. Take care. It's a morning show at East Coast.
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14: 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Now, Jumping Off the Page, which is a popular comic book festival for children and young people, returns to Greystones on the 2nd and 3rd of October. It's organised by Halfway Up the Stairs Bookshop and supported by the Arts Council and Wicklow County Council, and the festival will feature Irish and UK comic creators. And there's lots of names here, which Sarah Webb is going to tell me how important these people are. And Sarah, as you know, is the award-winning children's writer and champion of children's books. You're very welcome, Sarah. Thanks for coming in.
22: Thank you for hiring me. Yeah, I'm really excited about the Comic Book Festival. So it's great to be able to tell parents and teachers and librarians and anyone with young people in the household all about it.
14: Very good. Well, please do tell us. So it's at the beginning of October in Greystones. So
22: So it's on the 2nd and the 3rd. I'm afraid the two events we have for children on the 2nd, which is the Friday, the 2nd of October, are actually booked out. But there is an event for adults in the evening called All About Comic Books, which is for teachers, librarians and parents who'd like to find out a bit more about how comic books are created and also why they work with children and how important they are. So that's at 6 o'clock in Greystones Library. The library have very kindly partnered with us on a couple of events. On Saturday, we move to the Whale in Greystones, the beautiful theatre there. I don't know if you've ever been in that theatre,
14: Declan. Oh, I have.
22: But it's an amazing space. And I think when children walk in, they immediately go, wow, because it just looks so special. And we love supporting the Whale and working with the Whale. And we have three events then on the Saturday in the Whale. We have Aoife Dooley. Now, I have two young people in my household who are autistic. So I'm particularly interested in hosting events for families and young people that are autistic friendly. So they're nice welcoming events. We have the lights on. We have a really nice warm atmosphere. Everyone's allowed to get up and move around if they like. It's very chatty and very open to all. So that's important to me and important to us at Halfway Up the Stairs. So we have the amazing Aoife Dooley, who is very proudly autistic herself, and she is giving an event called Squid Squad and Other Stories all around her amazing comic books, and that's for age around 8 or 9 plus, and that's at 10:15 in the Whale. So that one, I'm really proud that we do that, because there aren't that many relaxed events happening for children. Then we have Mega Mighty Bats and Amelia Cheesehart chat and draw along. And we have Gary Northfield. You read The Beano, I'm sure, as a youngster, Declan. Well, Gary does drawings for The Beano. He creates comic strips for The Beano. And he also has a brand new book called Mighty Mega Pets, which is a brilliant comic book featuring a whole range of pets who get magically transformed. So the dog, he's a sausage dog, he gets masses of legs like a centipede. It's really funny. And he and Nene Lonergan, Nene has created the illustrations for the Amelia Cheese Horse Mysteries, and there are other brilliant comic books, and they're going to do a draw along and a comic book chat with Alan Nolan, great favourite Bray man, and just such a lovely man, and they are going to be showing children how to draw, and that's age 7 plus, so for the younger ones, and that's at 1 o'clock. And then we have our comic book extravaganza at 4 o'clock. And that's got a host of people, including Sarah Bowie, who is the creator of the Nina Peanut comic books, which are at the top of the charts at the moment for children. Alan again, great favourite. And Karen Hart and Leona Ford, who created the Millie McCarthy books, which are set in Cork and are huge, huge favourites. And Aoife Dooley again. So that's on at 4. Now, I was checking the figures for that one with the Whale this morning, and it's kind of 3/4 booked. There are tickets left, but just to say, they are booking quite quickly. And those events can all be booked through the Whale website, the Whale Theatre website, if you look up for the events for the 3rd of October. But comic books are such an important way of getting children reading and keeping children reading. I don't know if you saw in the press yesterday, Declan, they had the information coming out about reading, maths and science.
14: Yeah.
22: And where are we in the reading charts for the whole of the EU, Declan?
14: Number one,
22: yes.
14: Mentioned it, and I said I was going to mention it to you. So.
22: So we are top of the charts for reading. But it's really, but unfortunately, if you read further into the information, it does show that everything, including reading, is down from previous years. So we have work to do. But I think we should, first of all, be very proud of that. You know, that Ireland is top of the EU in reading for teens. Like, that is not something, you know, we should be really, really proud of that. But I believe we need to keep them reading. And to keep them reading, we need to meet them where they are and give them material that they want to read. And I think that's where comic books and graphic novels come in.
14: And comic books, right? I mean, they have a great history and all that sort of stuff. What is it? Is it the fact that there's pictures to go with the words?
22: Yes. Yeah, so a lot of children and teenagers are visual learners. So they might find a very texty book, you know, a very wordy book, difficult enough. But they will happily read a comic book or a graphic novel because they're being helped to navigate the pages through the pictures. As a huge comic book and graphic novel reader myself, they're just great fun. I mean, and they're incredibly informative, some of them. I was reading one last night about book banning in the US, which was written by a children's librarian in America, and it is such an interesting book, but I learned so much information, but it was such an entertaining and grabbing, kind of compelling read. So I think it combines the visual with the literary into one incredible product, you know. And for the younger children love humour, you know, especially children of about kind of 6, 7, 8. That's why things like Dog Man, Cat Kid, Bunny versus Monkey, Pablo and Splash by amazing Cork creator Sheena Dempsey. I think this is why they are so, so popular with children, in that they're just darn good fun. You know, we have children coming into halfway up the stairs and we have a big, big bay of comic books just as they come in. And given a choice, many children do choose comic books as their first kind of type of book that they would like.
14: Well, let's celebrate the comic book festival, and it's coming up very soon. It's on the 2nd and 3rd of October. Various events happening, a lot in the Whale, so you can look up the Whale website. And the festival is called Jumping Off the Page.
22: Jumping Off the Page, that is right.
14: And we'll be in attendance yourself.
22: I will, myself and Trish Hennessy from Halfway Up the Stairs, plus our team, plus some fantastic local volunteers. We'll all be on hand running the events, and we look forward to seeing comic book fans, young and old, at our festival.
14: Sarah Webb, thank you very much indeed.
22: Thank you.
14: And Sarah Webb is award-winning children's writer and champion of children's books. Now, happening in the other part of the world, which is to do with the EU presidency and the President of the United States. And, well, there's a security issue here and there with that. And, of course, it falls back on the Garda Síochána. I'm going to have a word with them, see how they're coping in just a second.
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3: 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Loretto Secondary School Bray invites you to their open evening on Thursday, September 17th from 5 to 7pm. 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
14: Morning show at East Coast. Now, Gardaí are facing growing pressure with concerns over burnout, low morale and members having annual leave cancelled due to operational demands. It's the EU presidency, it's the visit by the US President Donald Trump to Dublin and Clare, and there are fears the pressure on the force will increase further as the year goes on. A lot of road policing as well. Aidan Whelan is the Garda Representative Association Wicklow branch rep, and he's on the line. Aidan, good morning.
29: Good morning, Declan.
14: Good morning to you. Yes, a huge sort of workload this year, and a lot of demands coming one after the other.
29: Yeah, Declan, just with the EU presidency coming to Ireland this year, as we know, it comes, you know, once every, whatever it's 12 years or whatever, it obviously adds an awful lot of extra pressures to the workforce. And as we know, every summer it seems to be getting, and it's the winters, it seems to be getting busier and busier with major events every year. And during those, Declan, and the policing of those events calls for the commissioner to call what he call what we call an extraordinary event. And what that means, Declan, basically, is that members are asked to do an awful lot more throughout that period, as in their rest days are cancelled or their annual leave is cancelled. So what we're seeing a lot is members are getting their rest days cancelled or annual leaves cancelled, Declan, and they're not getting their time off, which in turn obviously leads to burnout, and that's affecting the morale of the members. Obviously, there's a health and safety issue there as well, and affects their well-being. But unfortunately, we're already starting into the busy period now. We've had, obviously, Drew's getting there in Wicklow only recently. We have Donald Trump visit this week, the Irish Open. There's concerts on a weekly basis now, I suppose. We've the ploughing match, the electric picnic, and like those events that I've just listed, they're all in the last couple of weeks, and that's continuing right throughout the rest of the year. So there's a lot of call on the Garda members and their services for the next 6 months, and we're just worried about members' health and safety, as I said, and is it in turn affects their morale.
14: It looks like, you know, the powers that be haven't really recruited all the necessary Gardaí. I mean, they have the campaigns, but I believe you're still short, is that right?
29: That's correct, Dick. Look, at the moment, we're sitting around 14,500 members, and would you believe those members are the same as what we had in an Garda Síochána as far back as 2010. Now, obviously, the population of Ireland has grown in those 15 or 16 years by 15 or 20%, but the Garda numbers haven't. And that's a failure on as far as we can see, on government's behalf. They've, each of the governments have promised an extra 1,000 over the lifetime of their governance, and per year, sorry, and we're falling far short of that. Like, for example, this year, I think it's around 600 people have committed to Tobermory to training, 600-700 people. But unfortunately, we're losing somewhere around 400 per year to retirements every year and resignations. So, like, there's a net plus of 250 or 300 people, and we're barely stemming the tide at the moment. We're nowhere near getting to the figures that we need. You know, we need around 17,000 people to police this country effectively and safely, you know.
14: Yeah. So the solution to that is what?
29: Well, obviously, more recruitment, Declan, more incentive for people to remain in the job. Like, we find a lot of people are retiring early or resigning from Garda Síochána. We've long since been calling that there's a recruitment and retention crisis in Garda Síochána, but it seems to be falling on deaf ears. And for the government to take it seriously, that, you know, we need more members, we need more resources. I suppose, you know, we need legislative change for certain items like the driver training that we spoke of previously. But numbers is a big issue, Declan, unfortunately, and we simply just need more boots on the ground.
14: Right, okay. I mean, it's not, in a way, attractive. I mean, there's a lot of rubbish that goes with the job, isn't there?
29: There is, unfortunately. They can look at, everybody knows, being a member of Garda Síochána, you know, look, it can be a rewarding job, but it also can be a very challenging job, and it can be a dangerous job. And, you know, is it an attractive job? Is it an attractive career for young people to come into? I'm not 100% sure. I know Garda Síochána are running a campaign that it's a job worth doing, but if you speak to the people on the ground, might not all agree with you, unfortunately. As I said, look, it can be a rewarding job, but as I said, it also has its challenges, Declan, and, you know, the pay is one issue, maybe, you know, to help make it more attractive. Then the terms and conditions, I suppose, as well, could be improved to make it more attractive. But these are the things, I suppose, that need to be addressed to make it more attractive so that people will come into Garda Síochána.
14: Well, we're happy to highlight it and wish you and the other members all the very best. Thanks very much indeed, Aidan. We'll talk again.
29: Thanks, Declan. Thank you.
14: Bye-bye. That's Aidan Whelan from the GRA Wicklow branch. Now, probably on a related matter, we're going to hear a short clip from the first episode of Road Safety Radio, where we look at road safety, and particularly on the N81 in West Wicklow. Blessington resident Rob Walsh was just 12 years old when he was involved in a serious collision on the road. In this clip, he records what happened that day and the moment he feared the worst.
2: I've been using the N81 all my life, and my experience of the N81 is that over the years it's certainly disimproved. Mm. We've been involved, my family, I was involved in one very serious road traffic accident. I was about 10 or 12 years of age, and my family have been involved in two other very serious incidents on the N81 within the last 15 years. So since then, you know, the road has continued to get worse. Mm-hmm. And I would see, as I use the road every day, you're traveling into Dublin or traveling out towards the Baltic Glass region, I would see on an ongoing basis just major accidents happening or waiting to happening. I think a major problem is overtaking. Trucks on the road. I mean, we'll go into numerous issues with it within a second if you want, but so yeah.
4: One of Rob's earliest memories of the N81 is also one of his most traumatic. As a child, he was travelling with his family when their car pulled out from a minor road onto the N81. Rob is clear that his family was at fault in the collision, but he also remembers the conditions that night. Poor visibility, poor lighting, and high speed impact.
2: We were pulling out of a minor road onto the N81, and we were actually at fault for the accident, but you know, visibility was very low. No cat's eyes, no lights. Very bad visibility, as I said, and you know, as winter approaches here, it gets worse. And my mom pulled out, and we got T-boned on the road.

0: So I remember sitting in a van, a man who had kindly pulled in, sitting in his van while people were working on it.
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2: Thank you, Jamie. And that was the story of Rob Walsh. And of course, we do our best to highlight the concerns I think all of West Wicklow have of the N81, which is still that little more than a dirt road in West Wicklow. It's a morning show at East Coast FM. Now, what about a new coin that'll be in your pocket if you use coins, that is? And it has a look and celebration of you two.
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14: 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Why bank when you can credit union?

0: Oh, unmistakable Bono there, one of those songs that featured in the early career of U2. Well, fans of Irish music and literature will soon be able to add two special collector's coins to their collections, with the Central Bank announcing commemorative coins honouring U2 and the late author Maeve Binchy. A 2 euro coin marking 50 years since U2 was formed. So there you are, on the north side of Dublin, as they say. And there at the beginning was former general manager of Hot Press, Jackie Hayden. Hello, Jackie.
1: Well, how are you?
0: Okay, and you indeed were there at the very, very beginning in Limerick. Tell us more.
1: Yes, I was. I was marketing manager with CBS Records at the time, and I was often invited to be a judge at various band or songwriting competitions or whatever. And during Civic Week, I think it was in 1978, there was a band competition I was asked to be a judge for. And U2 were one of the bands that featured in it, and U2 were one of the bands that were the band that won it. And as a result, they ended up getting a record deal with CBS Records, and the launch of their first record, Out of Control, came along as well. And that was the start of it. And I suppose you

0: could say it hasn't stopped since. They've been going now just about 50 years, and in a sense, it's probably fitting that they would receive some kind of acknowledgement from the government for all they've done for Ireland, both at home and abroad.
1: And a little clip there of Out of Control we heard. Now, when I remember you two coming on the scene, and there was a bit of wrangling, I believe, between Island Records in the UK and CBS in Ireland. And then there was an EP, a very valuable EP, if you had a numbered one, I believe, of all the of three songs or something. So tell us the history of that.
0: Well, what happened was that my boss, David Duke, at the time was big into horses, and he had some photographs and prints of horses, famous horses like Mill Reef or whatever, in his office, and they were numbered. And the idea of the numbering was that each person that got one would have a unique version. It might be number 73 or 830 or whatever. And this had never been done, to my knowledge, in the music industry. So when the time came to put out a single by U2, I wanted to send out the message that this just wasn't another ordinary Irish band with an ordinary single. I wanted to send out the message that there was something special. So I came up with the idea of issuing their first single, Out of Control, with the two other tracks, and also putting it out as a 12-inch numbered edition of up to 1,000 copies, and then an unlimited version in a straightforward 7-inch vinyl version with a cover. So it all took off from there.
1: Fantastic. And it was successful. I mean, part of the hype of it and everything that was connected with it. But, you know, they were a new breath of fresh air on the scene.
0: They were. The single actually charted. I've seen it reported in various magazines around the world that it went to number one. I don't believe it did. I think it might have got to number 12 or something like that. But one way or the other, it made a big impact, and people started talking about the band and arguing about them, and people claiming that they didn't deserve to win the competition in the first place, and so on. But none of that mattered, because the band went off and did a succession of really terrific records, and were really good, and a great band to see live. And they built on from there with their sort of a hard driving energy that they put into it. It was something that they took very seriously. They weren't casual like a lot of bands of the time were. They really thought, this is a business, we're going to get into this business and do well in it. And that they put in the work and the time, and it all paid off.
1: A lot of U2's image is centered around Bono. What do you think? What do you think of Bono?
0: I think Bono is kind of a very genuine guy who sometimes says things straight from the heart that maybe a little bit of thought might actually have changed what the wording of what he might say. But being a frontman for a band is never all that easy, because you're the one that gets all the flack. You're the one that has to come and do the interviews and do the talking. Phil Lynott with Tin Lizzy would have been in the same situation, and it can be quite stressful, because the other guys can sometimes just go home and go on with their lives, whereas the lead, the front man or the front woman with any band, has to kind of bear the brunt of all the stuff that's going on in the public eye. So I'd be a fan of Bono, but I don't think he's perfect, and I don't think he thinks he's perfect either.
1: They were very astute with their business concerns. I mean, Paul McGuinness was an ideal choice, I suppose, to run their affairs. And, you know, they seemed to have their head screwed on, basically.
0: They did. And I remember for the first few times that I met them, they would come along with questions about the music business. They had no illusions that this was a business they were getting into, and the more they knew about it, the better. And that was a complete reversal of the normal attitude of rock bands in Ireland and elsewhere, where you kind of look down your nose at the business aspect of things. But they would want to know, how do you make money out of songwriting? Who decides what gets into record shops and gets sold on and played on the radio, and so on? So they really had an awareness that we're getting into a business here. And I'm not saying for a single second that that made any difference to the music that they made, but it actually worked out when you actually look at their enormous success and the sales of records and concert tickets down through the years. It's been phenomenal.
1: So it's fitting, you feel, that they should get an honour of this, even though we don't use a lot of 2 euro coins or even coins at the moment. No, it's fitting, well, it should happen.
0: It is. I mean, they've been on it before by being on Irish stamps, and they've had the song "With or Without You" was honoured with its own stamp. So I'm sure any accolade like this is something that is well deserved. And if anybody gives me a 2 euro coin with U2's name on it, I certainly won't refuse it. Send them on to me.
1: All right. Good to talk to you, Jackie. Thanks very much.
0: And you. Cheers, Declan. Good luck.
1: Bye. Bye-bye. Jackie Hayden there, former general manager of Hot Press. And he was a judge at that talent contest in Limerick over 50 years ago, which sent U2 on their way. So there you go. It's a morning show at East Coast.
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8: It's 11 o'clock live from the East Coast News Centre. Good morning, I'm John Hart. The Wicklow TD, Fine Gael leader and Taoiseach Simon Harris has insisted there will be no removing of stamp duty for first-time buyers. It comes after comments from Fianna Fáil leader the Taoiseach Micheál Martin and the Minister for Housing Dara O'Brien that there could be a move to back calls and back those from within the party structure to lift stamp duty for anyone who wants to get on the property ladder. But speaking in his way into Cabinet earlier this morning, Simon Harris poured cold water on the very notion. The Sinn Féin leader says the Minister for Justice, Jim O'Callaghan, may be adopting their policies. Cabinet's considering new rules which would make it harder for people to gain Irish citizenship by introducing a longer naturalisation period and a language test. Mary Lou MacDonald this morning rejected assertions in a new book that she became distant when Sinn Féin was struggling to identify a position on the issue of immigration. Various organisations are set to appear before the Oireachtas Sports Committee to explain the resignation of the former President Mary McAleese as chair of the Integration Steering Group. The future of the amalgamation of the GEA, LGFA and Camogie Association now very much in doubt after the GEA told the group it couldn't commit to a timeline for integration. Ms McAleese said she suspects there's people within the organisation of the GEA unhappy about the prospect of including women in decision making at the very top level. There's renewed concern over the safety of Irish airspace after the sighting of a suspicious drone along the coast of County Wicklow. The alert was made by an Aer Lingus pilot to air traffic control in Dublin yesterday who reported a large drone at high altitude. There was previous activity reported when the Ukrainian President Volodymyr Zelensky visited Ireland last year. This latest incident just days ahead of the arrival of Donald Trump. A man in his 40s arrested in connection with a serious assault in County Meath on Monday has been charged and due before Trim District Court. A man in his 20s is receiving treatment at Beaumont Hospital in Dublin following the incident in Ballyver. Also this hour, a major shake-up's on the way for Dublin when it comes to parking enforcement. A new model, which will involve the creation of 6 zones, will see controls and penalties based on the area. In more residential areas, the focus will be on illegal parking and issues that are the subject of public complaints. In the outer city centre, efforts will concentrate on removing and relocating vehicles, while in the inner core, staff will patrol on foot. That's your latest news update.
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8: Mostly dry, a mixture of cloud and sunny spells. Cloud will increase by evening time. Light to moderate winds, temperatures 16 to 18 degrees. All the latest Wicklow news now available on the East Coast FM website and app.
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10: With thanks to Core Credit Union. Why bank when you can credit union?
1: And a very good morning. Welcome to our number two. A little bit later on, we're going to hear about Dublin Airport, the effect on flights yesterday, and that possible drone that was seen by an Aer Lingus flight over Wicklow, or the coast of Wicklow, yesterday. Anyway, we'll be looking at that. Also, child poverty. Ireland is getting richer, but more children are living in poverty. Household benefits, up to 116,000 older people could be missing out on €580 a year in energy support. Do you qualify? Are you claiming? We will check that one out. And a bit of criticism about the event on Saturday night, that Lidl seemed to take it all over, especially the aerial view of Katie putting down her boxing gloves. The Lidl logo was completely overtaking the floor of the boxing ring. Anyway, we'll hear about that. And of course, Traitors, Sunday, Monday, Tuesday. And we've got to wait till next week for the next episodes, and it's getting very exciting there too. All right, it's a morning show at East Coast FM, and now data centres. And we heard a view yesterday of a negative view about them from a man in Ockram, but we're going to return to that subject now. Ireland's data centre boom is back in the spotlight, with plans for 17 more data centres, adding to an already heated debate about energy use, infrastructure and the country's economic future. And yesterday we heard criticism of the move. Today we're hearing the case for continued investment and why supporters say data centres are an important part of Ireland's digital economy. Stephen Kieran from Ballinaclash is on the line. Hi, Stephen.
11: Hi, Declan. Good morning. Good morning to you.
1: Good morning. 17 seems an awful lot, and the demands that they have on electricity and water, doesn't it? 17 more?
11: I don't think so. I think data centres are often in the news for the wrong reasons, while I think very little is actually said about the innovation that's happening to solve these challenges, particularly here in Ireland. I mean, I'm aware of a company called Liquid Cool Solutions, who are based in Trim and Meath, and they are developing a solution which means that no water will be used for server cooling at all, plus it will reduce the energy required for cooling. I mean, ultimately, we use data centres for everything. I mean, yesterday you were talking about the use of AI in detecting cancers along with the help of dogs. Yes, we use them probably for frivolous things like social media. But the other thing I think is critical to think about is how technology has evolved. I mean, until probably 10 years ago, I've been involved in the IT business for many, many years. Most small companies would have their own servers. Now, instead of having tens of thousands of companies having a server each, most of their services are now in the cloud, and that's actually far more efficient and also better for security, because it means a company of 5 or 10 users can have the same form of cybersecurity and protections as a company with tens of thousands of users, and I think that's very positive.
1: I think it's the volume of the centers that people are worried about. I mean, the data centers come along, so there's more pressure on electricity, but ultimately can lead to higher electricity prices, and that affects us as consumers. And we don't seem to be getting that out of it, because apart from what you're saying, the obvious ones that we can look at photos on our phone, but our bills go up, and you know, we feel, oh, it's all these multi-million pound organisations that are getting the real benefit of all this.
11: That's a fair point, Declan, but I think data centres are used by every organisation, so we do get benefits, whether it's yourselves in a radio station, a doctor's practice, a dentist's practice, me in IT, a vet, etc. They all use data centres, and I think one key thing is that, I mean, all these data centres fall under the CRU, that's the Commission of Regulation for Utilities, the large energy user policy. And that comes with conditions in that if you want to connect to the grid, they have to be able to support the system with an equal amount of new renewable energy. So it's not that they're sucking energy out all the time. And also data centers also have the ability to disconnect from the grid when there are peak usage. The other thing on prices, and it always surprises me, and I think I've said it to you before in the program, is that I think around half of consumers every year don't switch electric. I do it every year, and that saves me about €500.
1: Yeah, but that's off the point a little bit. The thing is that people say, okay, I've got to pay for the taxes because it's the hospitals or the schools or whatever it is that you run a country. But we're paying more now for electricity in order to support these companies that are making a fortune.
11: I don't accept that. I don't think you are paying more. I think that data centres, I think, would be part of the solution, because I said all the new data centres, and have been for some time, when they connect to the grid, they have to provide their own electric. So they're actually part of the solution. I think we all understand public concern, but I don't think the answer is to stop building. The answer is to build correctly with proper safeguards and the fact that they contribute energy as well.
1: But they're using 22% at the moment and could go to 30% in a few years' time. So that takes away from us. And the demand gets bigger, our bills go up, and somebody else is making the profit out of it.
11: That's only one side, Declan, to be fair. You're not mentioning the fact that data centres have to contribute back the same amount as they take in renewable energy. So that would benefit everyone in the long term. Plus, I think Ireland, we're the fact that most of the companies that are contributing a huge amount of taxes are the very companies that need data centres. And Ireland, I think if you look at the fundamentals, we have the high-speed connectivity, we have the talent that a lot of these companies use, we have the established ecosystem, and I think we need to have a clear pathway that includes the data centres contributing back in electric. It's not just one way, and I think that's an important thing to say. And I also think quite often they say they get special rates. They don't. They pay the same rate as all large
1: commercial. So what was that headline last week about getting good price gas for their operations?
11: Well, I think that's a suggestion that if they get a reduced price for being able to disconnect at more often than key things. It's certainly a thing to think about, in that if the data centres are running at 3 o'clock at night, they're not affecting any of us.
1: Where are they getting their electricity?
11: They get the electricity the same as everyone else does, but they also have to generate their own.
1: But they are getting fossil fuels generated outside this country, or maybe some inside, and yet we've got the climate report out today and it says we're using too much fossil fuels. So there seems to be a contradiction.
11: I agree with you on that, and I think for many decades I've been advocating, not regardless of data centres, that we should be looking at nuclear, and the perfect model of that is Finland. They have renewables totally backed up by nuclear, and they have the lowest electric cost in Europe. They're a small company, a country, they're very similar to Ireland. Their model works, and I think we should be duplicating what Finland is doing.
1: Yeah, you won't be very popular to advocating data centres and nuclear. You know, a lot of people have objection to both of them.
11: Well, I don't think necessarily. Well, they are linked in some ways. Well, I mean, I've been advocating nuclear for many years, way before data centres became a thing. It works in Finland. Finland is a very green, ecologically conscious country. So I think as a model, it's something we should look at. I don't think we should say no to anything as a knee-jerk. You have to make decisions based on evidence.
1: It's the higher bills. If there were cheap bills and we saw it, I think you'd see a lot of objections dropping down.
11: True. Well, I think part of the reason for high energy bills is arriving later this week in the country.
1: Everybody is getting letters in the post telling them that their energy company is putting up prices very soon.
11: I agree. I'm similar as well, even though I have a discount, and that's because wholesale gas prices have doubled, and certainly with hope there will be a solution soon for the conflict in the Middle East. That is the thing that will bring down all our energy bills.
1: Is it used in aviation? Is data centres used for aviation anyway?
11: It's not an area I would know about, apart from aeroplanes obviously have high technology inside them.
1: Yeah.
11: Well, I assume they will be for air traffic controllers and things like that.
1: But anyway, you say that it's because Ireland will, to push forward as a technological country, we need more data centres.
11: I think we need to have sustainable growth, and the fact that the CRU has issued strong guidelines in that if they want to connect to grid, they have to support the system, and that's with an equal amount of new renewable energy.
1: Okay, all right. There's no going back on this. I think, I think it's the policy, certainly, of the current government that we continue.
11: Well, if we don't, we have the UK particularly trying to pitch for business in other countries. Ireland is actually quite a useful location for data centres because our weather, obviously with the hot summer maybe recently, is an exception to that. But our temperatures tend not to fluctuate more up as much as other countries. So we are a good place. And if we have companies, as I mentioned, Liquicool, who are developing solutions that actually require less energy and no water, we have the expertise here to actually cut the usage. I think that's very positive, and that should be encouraged.
1: How soon?
11: How long is a piece of string? I don't know, but the company is up and running. I think the solutions will be here in the short term, not the long term, and in that may be a couple of years, not decades.
1: All right. Stephen Kieran. Thanks, Stephen, for outlining that side of the argument. Thank you very much indeed.
11: Thank you, Declan.
1: Take care. Bye-bye. That's Stephen Kieran there from Ballinaclash, and he's a former government special advisor. It's a morning show at East Coast FM. On to the world of aviation now, and a bit of a mess yesterday coming outside the United Kingdom. Dublin Airport says normal service has resumed this morning, but a lot of passengers have complained that it's still not. A lot of disruption is still going through to today, and it seems to be a problem with air traffic control. There were calls for the resignation of the controller by who else but Michael O'Leary, but it seemed to be a total mess, and there was about a quarter of a million passengers affected there. Allied to that is this unconfirmed report, but a speculation, and it was an observation by an Aer Lingus pilot of a large drone. It hasn't been confirmed what exactly it was, but the suspicion is that it was, and they're linking it to the EU presidency and the visit by President Trump. Anyway, let's talk to aviation expert Jerry Byrne, a science, aviation and business journalist. Hello to you, Jerry.
12: Good morning, Declan.
1: Good morning to you. That seems to be a bit of a mess in the UK with a knock-on, of course, to Ireland here, and flights affected at Dublin, Shannon and Cork.
12: Absolutely. It's a knock-on all over Europe because the UK is such an integral part of the European aviation scene, but is not plugged into Eurocontrol or any of the systems like the fabulous air traffic control centre at Maastricht and one or two other places throughout Europe. The national air traffic control system is operating on its own software with its own systems, and they are, to put it mildly, extremely glitchy. They have found, for example, that just putting in a particular flight using a particular combination of characters, and we all might remember having done this in the early days of computers. You enter a sentence and your computer crashes. Enter the same sentence, the computer crashes again. This is what happens with the NATS air traffic control computer system. They have a backup, but guess what? The backup does exactly the same thing. It is a 100% duplicate of an already faulty system. This is the third time there has been a nationwide crash since 2023. And there's no guarantee that it won't happen again tomorrow or the day after. It's very, very glitchy. We've been hearing over the past 24 hours of all of the delays, all of the number of people. 1,300 flights cancelled yesterday. Hundreds more flights were delayed. This could affect, you know, hundreds of thousands of passengers. And solution in sight. The problem you often get, indeed, incidentally, once the system is up and running, as this one is now, the problems continue because planes are in the wrong place. They've had to land at different airports, or they weren't able to take off, so they're not where they should be. Pilots are out of duty time, and they have to go and take a rest. They're only allowed to fly so many hours, and there's a very, very, very good reason for that. It's safety. Passengers, of course, have gone home, frustrated, have to get back to the airport again. So getting these things back on schedule, it's going to take another few days, I think.
1: Gosh, yes. And this NATS machinery, was it not tested at the beginning, or what happened that it was built with a flaw?
12: I don't know. I mean, I can remember, I used to work for the Sunday Tribune, and we were the first newspaper in Ireland to be fully computerized. But if you, and we used a particular word processing program to write our stories. But if you inputted a particular sequence of characters, and don't ask me to remember what it was, you could crash the system. And it's something like that is happening. It's using very old technology. This system has been in our operation for, I think, something like 20 years. So it's using old technology, it's using old software. And it's glitchy. And as I say, this is the third time this has happened since 2023, when there was a major thing. When this happens, you see, you have to fall back on the old style air traffic control, where instead of handling upwards of, 900 flights an hour, shall we say, you can only handle something like 60 flights an hour, because you literally go back to using strips of paper, which they shuffle around their desk to indicate, which aircraft is next to land or take off, as the case may be. It's antediluvian. It goes back to the 50s when air traffic control was first invented. So it's very, very slow.
1: Yeah. Now, they've ruled out a cyber attack, so they're putting it down to the glitch in NATS.
12: Oh, yeah, it's glitchy. I don't think anyone has any doubt about that. And you see, the thing about air traffic control is it's not there to delay aircraft, as Michael O'Leary would have you believe. You know, he always complains about air traffic control getting in the way, or if you're on a flight, you'll hear the pilot complaining about air traffic control delays. There's no such thing as an air traffic control delay. What there is too many planes in the air. Now, there is air traffic control delays, obviously, if the computer system crashes, yes, but there are too many planes in the air. They have to be kept from crashing into each other. And it was a crash of two aircraft over the Grand Canyon because their pilots decided they would take their passengers on a detour, go off the Grand Canyon, and they crashed into each other over the Grand Canyon. And that was the birth of air traffic control, stop planes crashing into each other. So it's very, very difficult. You have to restrict the number of planes in the air when you can't handle the numbers. And when your computer goes down, you can't handle the numbers. And each controller can only handle something like 60 flights an hour, which is quite a lot for a human to process, to work out, flight patterns, to work out altitudes and landing sequences and all that sort of thing, So it puts a lot of pressure on the controllers. And so the problem just builds up.
1: What have you heard about it all getting back to normal?
12: Well, it's the system is working again, but the problem is aircraft are in the wrong place. Pilots have had to take rest time. So some flights, even though they could theoretically go ahead, they won't, because A, there's no pilots, and B, the plane is in the wrong place. So you've all these sort of problems. A plane that should be in London, shall we say, is still in Dublin since yesterday. Dublin Airport has been relatively unaffected by the glitch, even though we share a lot of airspace with NATS, with the UK Air Traffic Control System. We've been able to, I think, manage on our own, although, of course, planes can't take off. We can't send a plane to London if they can't handle it, to land it. So there's an accumulation of passengers waiting to take off at Dublin Airport, and they're still delayed, some of them.
1: Right, okay. So we'll see if it irons itself out over the next while. But listen, this drone that hasn't really, they haven't really signed off that it's a drone, but, I mean, the great suspicion is that it was a rather large object, probably a drone.
12: I'm reminded of that great old movie, Close Encounters of the Third Kind, where a pilot reports something strange flying around him, and air traffic control says, "Do you want to report a UFO?" And the pilot is of two minds as to whether he should report a UFO and possibly end up having a psychiatric evaluation. The problem with this is it's very, very difficult to tell what you're looking at from an airplane. You're concentrating over Dublin Bay. A pilot is possibly lining up for a landing. He's busy. So yes, he could have seen a drone. He could have seen a weather balloon. He could have seen an amateur drone. You know, somebody playing around with their personal drone sort of thing. And judging the size of items as well from the cockpit of an aircraft is very, very difficult. So yes, he possibly did see a drone. But was it an intruder? We don't know.
1: Yeah, but he saw something anyway, so...
12: I've no doubt he saw something, yes.
1: And just to finish up, between the glitch in the air traffic control in the UK and the drone, is it safe to fly?
12: Oh, yeah, it's safe to fly. I wouldn't worry about that. I'd be a little bit cautious about flying anywhere near the Gulf, for example, but it is safe to fly. I mean, the beauty of air traffic control is when they can't handle the number of flights, as they obviously can't when their computer goes down, they just cancel all the flights. They say, sorry, we can't accommodate any more flights. You've either got to return to the airport you came from, or you don't take off in the first place. So that end of it is safe. I wouldn't have any worries there.
1: Right, okay. Well, good to talk to you again, Jerry. Thanks very much indeed. Look after yourself. Thank you. Bye-bye. That's Jerry Byrne there, science, aviation and business journalist. It's a morning show at East Coast FM.
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1: Morning show at East Coast. A couple of texts in here now. And as I mentioned, Stephen is a former government advisor. Well, Paul Burke says Stephen is a Fianna Fáil member, so he's going to promote these data centres. So there you go. That's Paul's assessment. What have we got here? Patrick says about health insurance. The problem with health insurance is the cost of the plans keep rising while the cover is constantly being cut. And Fiona says, my health insurance has gone mad. I only used it once for a hernia repair, but afraid to give it up. And that's with a lot of people as well. Just in case you need it, you hang on to it, and even though the price is going up, that's of course if you can afford it. And Mary says, Declan, Mary McAleese has too much to say for herself. I would say she's domineering woman. Her resignation from the board might move things along, says Mary. Obviously, Mary, not a fan of Mary McAleese. Now, the latest ESRI research shows a worrying rise in child poverty in Ireland, despite strong growth in average household incomes, while 200,000 children now living below the poverty line and 1 in 10 experiencing deprivation of basic necessities. The situation is particularly serious for families with young children, with housing costs pushing the number of children affected to around 260,000. The ESRI says Ireland is now moving in the wrong direction and is very, very far from target of reducing child poverty by 3% only in 2030. Let's talk to David Lowen from the Society of St. Vincent de Paul. He's area president. Good morning to you. How's morning, it going, David?
18: Thanks for having me.
1: Good morning. So what do you make of those figures then?
18: They're depressing, Declan. I mean, this is about the fourth report I've read this year, and all show the same trend, a growing number of families living below the poverty line. And we're certainly seeing that in the work we're doing with the Society of St. Vincent de Paul. And when you see a figure as stark as yesterday's figure of 200,000 children living below the poverty line, that's a frightening statistic. The impact that that's having on children long-term is significant. We know that when families are struggling, when parents are struggling, children notice these things. They notice it when perhaps their school uniform isn't as good as somebody beside them in class, or their footwear isn't as good, when they can't partake in extracurricular activities. And all of this is causing enormous pressure on families, and the children themselves begin to take that on board.
1: What are the pinch points for families?
18: The pinch points, the same things all the time. Their housing costs, energy costs, and food costs, and all of them are rising. House costs are causing enormous pressure in terms of rents, particularly people in the private rental market. Although they're getting supports from county councils through the housing assistance payments, there are top-up rents being charged by landlords, which are putting enormous pressure on those families. The cost of fuel for heating. I mean, we see today now after the further skirmishes between America and Iran that the price of crude oil has gone above $100 a barrel. That's going to feed into home heating oil straight away. So people now looking into September, as we've noticed a drop in temperatures in the past few days, are starting to look at how am I going to fill my, or at least put some oil in my heating tank for the next couple of months. An enormous strain on families, and I say that is felt by the children. It's felt by the children going to school. We found ourselves over the past 6 weeks helping a lot of families with back to school. Even though they're getting a back to school allowance from the government, it's not sufficient. It's not sufficient. It needs to be double that. We're helping them with uniforms. We're helping them, second level students, with tablets or laptops. Transition year students who need fees for doing various activities during the year. These people can't afford these things. We advocate all the time, at least our social justice department of the society, are advocating all of the time with government departments, with the Department of Finance, with Education, with the Department of Taoiseach, to try and raise levels of support for these families. And it can be done in a number of ways. It can be done through increased benefits, which they're trying to do on a yearly basis. Unfortunately, the rise of inflation, the cost of fuel and the housing costs are surpassing that. It's not meeting the level of rises that they're getting.
1: Are you hopeful for anything in the budget?
18: I'm always hopeful. There will be, I suppose, be further rises in core social welfare payments. But the government is trying to balance a lot of interests in their budget. You know, taxpayers who didn't get any tax credit relief last year are looking for tax cuts this year. There's only a certain amount to go around. And I would hope that as a society that cares, that the government would reflect that in the way they treat the less well-off in our society by being more generous in the budget.
1: Are you helping people that wouldn't come into your scenario, your arena before? Are people
18: absolutely
1: starting to struggle more that weren't struggling in the past?
18: Absolutely. And I don't think that we're reaching everybody. We reach people who ask for help. There are a lot of people who need help who won't ask. And we'd encourage those people, if they can, to contact their local conference of the Vincent de Paul. It's confidential, it's sympathetic, and we're there to help and advise where we can.
1: And you take contributions?
18: Absolutely, all the time.
1: Okay. David Lone, Society of St. Vincent de Paul, Area President in Wicklow. Thank you very much indeed.
18: Thank you, Declan.
1: Thank you. It's Morning Show at East Coast FM. Another way of getting some money, especially if you're over 70, there's somebody over 70 in the household, you could be getting an extra payment every month. But a lot of people are not claiming it. We'll hear all about that in a second.
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1: A couple of texts, good for you too. They're on every episode of Reeling in the Years. Just shows you their success over the years. I'll read this text out, and there's no names mentioned, and it's just to put it out there, and I've no way of validating it or whatever, but just with that, everyone knows the GAA is not inclusive. Two major supermarkets ran their ad campaigns around this issue. I had two builders in my home, both highly regarded in GAA circles. They bullied and intimidated me in my own home, and I'm a 70-year-old woman on my own, as I say. No names with that, but just to put it out there, text we got in earlier on. All right, our number is 087-7711-103. Now, tens of thousands of older people could be missing out on the household benefits package, which provides, believe it or not, €580 a year towards energy costs. And similarly, when you reach the age of 70, you're entitled for the household, not for everybody who reaches 70 in the house, but the household can get €34-35 a month towards the energy costs. That's the time they get their free TV license and also their doctor's visit card. But a lot of people, you know, it comes to the age of 70 and they don't really know about it, or, you know, they're not aware of it, and they don't bother doing it. So it could be losing out. Now, the government is seemingly, the department is planning an awareness campaign to encourage more people to apply. And applications will be available through My Welfare or by post. Let's talk to May Quaid, Chair of Older Persons Council in Wicklow. Hiya, May.
2: Good morning, Declan. How are you?
1: Good morning to you. And you're keeping well?
2: Not too bad. Not too bad.
1: Good.
2: Surviving. Very busy.
1: Good for you, May. Well, listen, free money here, and some people are not bothering to claim.
2: Yes, but I think it's, as you have just said, it's a complete lack of knowledge that they can get this thing. Now, why the heck the government is going to roll out this thing now, which has been there for a good few years. We actually, my husband actually got it automatically. Now, we're both over 80, so maybe it was when we were 80, but we weren't aware of it either. And I just happened to see this payment on my online banking thing. And I said to myself, what the hell is that? And I realised what it was. But, I mean, people should know that should be automatic. Things, you see, Declan, the government is very good at not telling you things. They really are. I mean, the fuel allowance, things like that. You should have all this. This should be given to you automatically when you reach a certain age. I mean, I was in the A&E in a hospital recently, and I think I was asked about 20 times what was my date of birth. So, I mean, they are aware of what age you are. And, you know, why they can't just give it to you and put it automatically into your bank or wherever you
1: link it to,
2: or credit union or whatever.
1: Link it to the state pension type of thing. But I think it gets complicated because it's a household rather than individual.
2: Yes.
1: And I think the department probably gets confused here, you know, if two people reach 70 and there's only one payment entitlement.
2: I know, but the department can get confused very easily, but I shouldn't be saying that out loud. They're absolutely dreadful. I mean, civil servants, I feel sorry for them. My granddaughter has just got a job in the civil service, and she was horrified at what was going on in there, but I won't say any more.
1: No, please don't say any more, because there's some great people, I'm sure, in there, and new people. The recruiting is probably very good as well.
2: I know, but do you know, Declan, when I was a young one, I passed the civil service exam, and off I went down to the Department of Industry and Commerce, and I went in, and there was all these, as I termed at the time, old ones, sitting there typing with cigarettes hanging out of the side of their mouths, and I laughed at 4 days, and my father said to me, but you're giving up a pensionable job. I said, don't care, I can't cope with that at all. And he said to me, what do you want to do, go and sell lipstick and Brown Thomas's? So that's exactly what I did.
1: Well, listen, I'm glad that you changed career. But listen, how do people apply for this? I mean, what do you do? I mean, it says apply to My Welfare. Who are My Welfare? You know?
2: Well, this is it. This is the department. But as well as that, Declan, if you have the Citizens Advice Bureau, which is a very good one in Bray, you know, if anyone is living in that area, go in there. They will help you with everything. They're wonderful people. And I suppose if you look it up on the website, you'll see it then. But then not everybody is IT aware. And it's very difficult. I think there should be notices put in the post offices and doctor surgeries and things like that, so that people will know how to get it and when it applies to them. Mm. So that would be lovely. Or the primary care centres. That's another good one, if you could get somebody to advise you there.
1: Yeah, put a few posters. How much is it?
2: Exactly.
1: How much do you get every month? You know,
2: I think it's about 35, nearly 36 euros. A month.
1: Right.
2: So, I mean, you know, when you think of it, I bought a roast of beef the other day and it was half price. And do you know how much it was originally? 47 euros. Jeez. I nearly died of shock when I saw it.
1: My God.
2: So, you know what I mean? The cost of living has gone haywire. And, you know, if you're living on a pension of, what is it, 2.99 something a month, it's very difficult
1: to live with
2: that.
1: A week now, to be fair, 2.99.
2: Oh, sorry, a week. I beg your pardon. I'm having a senior moment, Declan, and you want to give me a slap on the back of the hand. But, you know, it's really, really, our lives are being eroded by, everything at the moment. Everything is costing so much money. I was looking at the petrol this morning when I was passing. I was on my way to Dublin, and it was over 2 euros in some garages.
1: Yeah.
2: Oh, so, you know, everything is out to get you.
1: Well, take the opportunity, getting your medical card, your TV license,
2: everything,
1: and your and your payment, the household benefits package. Great to talk to you again, May.
2: Sorry, Declan, can I say something? We're having an expo in the Brocka Centre on the 23rd of October.
1: Brilliant.
2: It's a Friday. I hope I have the date right now because I haven't got my papers here. So we'd love to see even East Coast Radio to come and talk to us that day.
1: Well, there you go. That's an expo happening in the Brocka Centre about the 23rd of October, and it's connected with the Older Persons
2: Council. Yeah.
1: May Quaid's chair. Thanks, May. Oh, by the way, one of your fans come in here, May Boylan. She says, Declan, lovely to hear May on your show. Have a lovely day. So, part of the fan club.
2: I'd be available to sign autographs.
1: Take care,
2: mate. It would be worth a damn. Okay, Declan, talk to you so. Thanks very much.
1: Take care. Bye-bye. Okay, now apply for that home benefits package when you reach the age of 70. All right, it's a morning show at East Coast.
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1: 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Traders is back on RTE television on Sunday, Monday and Tuesday. So let's have a recap of those three with Bronwyn O'Neill, digital editor with VIP Magazine. Good morning.

0: like you said, Carla was our last trader standing. She had to recruit, and all the heat was on poor Aoife. So she recruited her, got her immediately banished, and has to recruit again. So we'll see that now on Sunday night. But she is recruiting a boy, is what we know. However, the chances are pretty much in the lads' favours, because I think it's Carla, Kaylee and Janet left. If I'm missing a poor woman, I apologise, but you know, they are kind of, they've dwindled out, and that's kind of a big complaint I've seen a lot of people talking about, both in the castle and online, is this, there seems to be this kind of boys club or lads mentality of the boys are really taking over, really, you know, having each other's backs, leaving maybe the quote unquote weaker men behind and the women, and forming this alliance. And of course they form alliances every season, but this season it just seems to be a bit different. I don't know, I have kind of gotten that kind of vibe of nastiness, I suppose, within people, and kind of this clickiness immediately. I'm intrigued to see how it goes. Of course, at the end of the day, we're only going to have three or four people in the final. And of course, it doesn't have to be just one winner. Many people can win at the end, but they're going to have to turn each other at some point. And now we're getting into the last half of the season. I imagine it'll turn. Even last year, there'd be blood in the water fairly livelily. But Aoife threw Carla under the bus, which I think completely fair. You know, she was kind of brought in as a lamb to the slaughter. She pointed out that she put the cloak on last night, and to look at what she said, she put Carla's name on the board, and none of the faithfuls care. They just are so convinced that they are right, that she was a traitor from the start. She wasn't recruited. They didn't even look at Carla. So I'm intrigued to see what happens now on Sunday when they don't really have their eye on someone. Now, this whole thing of people being tired, they've decided if you're tired, you're a traitor. I'd be out within like a day. I'd be yawning and I'd be like, they'd be like, away, go away. I'd be like, I have no iron, I'm sorry.
1: What we've learned is you can be a traitor by looking tired and drinking a glass of water. That's it. Are you okay?
0: Yeah, sorry. Yeah, that's it. Like, it is just very, you look at someone the wrong way. Aoife got kind of thrown under the bus because she didn't react well enough to someone being murdered, and they went, oh, she's a traitor. And that was it. And then she kind of had to deal with traitor accusations then for two days. And I'd say that, like, she, you know, burst into tears multiple times. And I'd say, when you're kind of being ganged up on, even though everyone keeps going, it's just a game, and you have to, I'm sure, have to remind yourself that it is just a game in there. But it must be tough when there are, 15 people saying, we don't believe you, you're a traitor, we're going to vote you out, and just not listening to what she said. Obviously now they do think she was a traitor from the start, because she was recruited. She did stand up there and say that she was a traitor. But, you know, it's tough, and I love this show, but sometimes I am like, oh, stop it now, stop being so nasty to each other. But I think it's, hopefully now, there hasn't really been like a party or anything this season. There hasn't been someone that I've been like, wow, can't wait to see what happens to them now after the show is over. But there's 6 more episodes. Maybe someone will come out completely shining. I know people really love Carla. I think Carla is playing an absolute blinder. I am a bit upset with her now about the poor Aoife of it all. But, you know, she's great and she's gas and she really, really is playing smartly. And no one is suspicious of her, which is incredible to get this far. And no one thinks
1: being nominated by Aoife. Is it that Aoife didn't have credibility with the others, that being nominated by Aoife is not going to make any difference?
0: Yeah, I think they were just so convinced that they knew who the traitors were. So they had said poor Kay, who was the traitor who was voted out on Monday night, they said he was the ringleader and Aoife was the one from the start, and now they are looking for whoever was recruited, not realising that Carla was the ringleader. She recruited Aoife, and now someone, like, there's going to be another person being recruited. So I think they really just are drinking their own Kool-Aid, and they really believe what they have just made up. And, you know, it is a game of chance, really. Like, you know,

0: they got Adele out in the first round table, even though she wasn't, she was only a trader for a couple of hours because she was picked as the fourth kind of secret trader. And they were just convinced that they had this right. They were convinced they had all these, you know, they knew what they were talking about. Now, to be fair, they have, I think, out of the five round tables, they've gotten four traders out, which is really, really incredible. But they're getting there. They're doing the wrong work and getting the right answer, if that makes sense. So I think they just have kind of pushed Aoife to the side. I think, like I said, with this kind of boys club mentality, they really are just believing what all the other boys are saying. So they're not really taking into account what Aoife has said. But I'm really, really interested to see how it all plays out now, because there doesn't seem to be a very strong... Like, some people are saying Donal, some people are saying David. DJ, who was in the hot seat for a few episodes, he's kind of dwindled to the background now. Poor Diego has been thrown under the bus because he looked tired. And he can't say he's tired or upset looking because his husband was murdered on the show. So because they've hid that. So there's all these secret things happening in the background that are making people look more and more suspicious. Sure, DJ said he was, what, a car parts salesman instead of a car salesman. And I'm not really sure how much more trustworthy that makes him. But, you know, it all just seems to be, you know, they're all playing their own game. And I don't know how much longer these kind of lies and stuff can keep going. Yeah. I'd say Carla will make it to the end now. I did, when Aoife put her name on the board, I went, oh God, it's all happening. Everyone ignored her. I think maybe Kaylee noticed something, but Kaylee kind of is going up against the rest of them. I really like Kaylee, but she is kind of a bit abrasive, and I understand, I'd say people kind of brush her off fairly easily. I want to see who's murdered next. And if that throws any suspicion on people, obviously we don't know who has been recruited. People are saying maybe Sean C, maybe Ian, maybe Pete. We know it is a man, of course. Yeah. But we don't know why.
1: On Sunday. Great to talk to you, Bronwyn. Thank you very much indeed.
0: Thanks for having me.
1: You know, all our chat. And looking forward to Sunday. Bronwyn O'Neill there, digital editor with VIP Magazine, about traitors. Just to remind you of something you might have heard, that Irish Music Month is coming soon. And you might have heard we're looking for a new local hero. Did you know we're also looking for an original Irish language song as well? Yes, we're looking for Aron Leoc, our Song of the Heroes. So if you or someone you know is writing songs as Gaeilge, or wants to try their hand at performing one of their songs as Gaeilge, or collaborating with someone on a blended Berla agus Gaeilge Aron, then tell them to submit that song at irishmusicmonth.ie. Now, if your song is chosen, €2,500 in prize money, music industry mentoring and support, an opportunity to release a song, independent Irish radio airplay as well across the whole of the country, guaranteed coverage and support from Hot Press Magazine, and the opportunity to perform live at the new local hero grand finale, national final at the Academy Dublin in October. 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And Sinead for today. Hope you enjoyed what you heard. Sinead Keo is our producer, ably assisted by Misha Cleary today. And we're back again tomorrow. Good morning.
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12: It's 12 o'clock live from the East Coast News Centre. Good afternoon, I'm John Hart. Two people have been seriously injured following a collision in County Waterford. A single vehicle crash occurred in the Dunhill area just before midnight last night. A man in his late teens has been treated in hospital for serious injuries. A woman, also in her late teens, suffered injuries believed to be non-life threatening. The Taoiseach says Ireland will always support and need support from allies, regardless of how much we invest in defence. As Gardaí launch an investigation into a reported drone site off the east coast, notably around County Wicklow yesterday evening. On his way into Cabinet this morning, Micheál Martin was asked if he has concerns about security ahead of the visit this weekend of US President Donald Trump.
13: Well, all we have at the moment is an unverified sighting, so we have to keep everything in perspective. We see in Germany what happened, so we're very alert to it. In terms of the Leipzig incident, we saw what happened in Denmark during its presidency, where it sought assistance from other member states of the European Union and a lot of capacity in Denmark. Irrespective of how far we would advance our capacities, we will always need other countries and member states to collaborate and cooperate.
12: Meanwhile, the head of the UK's air traffic control system has faced calls to resign amid flights which were grounded yesterday. The technology issue impacted some 90 flights to and from Dublin Airport. Airlines, though, are operating a full schedule today. The DAA's Graham McQueen says some passengers ended up sleeping in their terminals.
14: You get a lot of repositioning has to happen. So there was a lot of planes coming in and out of here right through the night last night. We had a lot of extra staff on to help airlines get set up for this morning. And that allowed that busy first wave, as I say, to take off as normal.
15: 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Keeping Wicklow connected.
12: There's frustration in Wicklow Camogie circles this afternoon after the former President of Ireland, Mary McAleese, stepped down from her role in overseeing the potential integration of the GEA with LGFA and Camogie. The three organisations had agreed to combine by the end of next year, but the GEA is now asked to pause and reconsider potentially delaying the process by a matter of 5 years. Wicklow Camogie chairperson Leanne Lifley has told the Morning Show on East Coast FM it is a devastating blow for young girls and reveals real resistance to women having a voice at the top level of Gaelic Games.
16: 5 years is a very long time. Unless a hard deadline is imposed, unless the government funding is paused until such time that an integration takes place, I have to also ask the question of sponsors. What are their positions on it? Surely to God, within their own corporations, they have equality for women and men. And we're looking at the sponsorship of an association that is not looking at equality as a primary focus any longer, but rather equity. You know, I expect that the majority of girls in our county this morning have woke up with a heavy heart. This is a step backwards. It's not a step forward.
12: Also, they say Dublin City Council will place a greater emphasis on towing illegally parked vehicles under its new parking enforcement system. APCOA will take over the system in November, with the city divided into six patrol areas and more parking officers working on foot in the city centre. But the council says it's no plans to phase out clamping, with the Green Party saying the new approach will target the most disruptive forms of illegal parking across the city. That's your latest news update.
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12: Stay mostly dry this afternoon, a mixture of cloud and some sunny spells, with cloud increasing by evening time. Light to moderate winds. Top temperature 16 to 18 degrees. At the moment, it's 16 degrees. All the latest Wicklow news now available on the East Coast FM website and app.
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Good afternoon. How are you? I'm Nikki Hayes with East Coast Afternoons. Dua Lipa on the way, and I'm going to let you know our car song of the day, where you could win yourself a €100 prepaid MasterCard. 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

0: levitating. East Coast FM with Dua Lipa and Levitating. Now, all this week, I've got a chance for you to win a fab prize, all thanks to Windsor Bray, Nissan, Renault and Dacia. They're celebrating their Cars at Cost event, which is happening right now, and they're giving us every single day a €100 prepaid MasterCard for one of you to win. 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So each day you're looking out for your car song of the day. And that today is Tracy Chapman and Fast Car. When you hear me play that, and I will do before 4 o'clock, you text the word WIN with your name and where you are across the county to 087 77 11 103. 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
0: Dry today with a mix of cloud and sunny spells. Highs of about 16 to 18 degrees. And currently in Dunlavin, it's 17 degrees.
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0: Chris Rock says Legally Blonde was one of the biggest inspirations behind his new film, Misty Green. The comedian, actor and filmmaker wrote and directed the movie, which stars Rosalind Elazer, Adam Driver, Daniel Kaluuya and Anna Kendrick. Chris says Reese Witherspoon's performance in Legally Blonde showed him how important it was for his central character to be funny, but also smart. Katie Price says her latest cosmetic surgery makes her look like a hamster. The TV personalities told her Instagram followers about going to Brussels to sort out a sizing issue with one of her breast implants. She also received facial filler, but the swelling has apparently distorted her face. Celebrity Traitors was named Best Reality Competition at the UK National Television Awards, with winner Alan Carr receiving a special recognition prize. The comedian was serenaded by his co-stars from the BBC show, including Paloma Faith and Charlotte Church. The Best TV Presenter went to David Attenborough, who turned 100 in May. Clarkson's Farm was voted Best Reality Docu Series. Jeremy Clarkson called winning a thrill.
3: The people who voted for us, obviously I think it's a great show and that's down to these guys, but I also think they're kind of voting for farmers. I think that they're actually going, God, it's a difficult job.
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12: It's 1 o'clock live from the East Coast News Centre. Good afternoon. I'm John Hart.
13: And I'm Jane McNamara.
12: There's fresh concerns this lunchtime about security in Ireland after a drone sighting off the East Coast yesterday. It was reported to air traffic control in Dublin by an Aer Lingus pilot. Gardaí have since launched an investigation. It comes ahead of the visit of the US President Donald Trump and follows previous drone activity in Dublin Bay when the Ukrainian president visited last December. The Taoiseach Micheál Martin says Ireland will always require support from its allies regardless of how much is invested in defence.
14: Well, all we have at the moment is an unverified sighting, so we have to keep everything in perspective. We see in Germany what happened, so we're very alert to it. In terms of the Leipzig incident, we saw what happened in Denmark during its presidency, where it sought assistance from other member states of the European Union and a lot of capacity in Denmark. Irrespective of how far we would advance our capacities, we will always need other countries and member states to collaborate and cooperate.
13: The head of the UK's air traffic control system is facing calls to resign after flights were grounded yesterday. The technology issue impacted around 90 flights to and from Dublin Airport. However, airlines are operating a full schedule today. DAA spokesperson Gray McQueen says some passengers ended up sleeping in the terminals.
15: You get a lot of repositioning has to happen. So there's a lot of planes coming in and out of here right through the night last night. We had a lot of extra staff on to help airlines get set up for this morning. And that allowed that busy first wave, as I say, to take off as normal.
12: Two people have been seriously injured in a collision in County Waterford. The single vehicle crash occurred in the Dunhill area just before midnight last night. A man in his late teens is being treated in hospital for serious injuries, while a woman, also in her late teens, suffered injuries believed to be non-life-threatening. Both were passengers in the car and no other injuries have been reported.
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13: The GAA is appearing before the Oireachtas Sports Committee in the wake of resignation of Mary McAleese as chair of the Integration Steering Group. The former Irish president said she suspects some people are not entirely happy about the idea of including women in decision-making in Gaelic sports. Gaelic sports correspondent Tommy Rooney says tensions may have existed for some time between the steering group and the GAA.
17: Like she hammered elements of the GAA management committee yesterday. She didn't mince her words at all. This is somebody who has worked with them for the last 5 years. Clearly was frustrated by the manner in which it was being dealt with. The official request, I suppose, from the GAA to the latest by 5 years is, I think, what led to yesterday.
12: There's also frustration for Wicklow Camogie after the former president Mary McAleese stepped down from her role with regard to the potential integration of the GAA, LGFA and Camogie. The three organisations had agreed to combine by 2027, but the GAA is now asked to pause and reconsider, potentially delaying the process by 5 years. Wicklow Camogie chairperson Leanne Lifley says it's devastating for young girls and reveals real resistance to women having a voice at the top level of the GAA.
18: 5 years is a very long time. Unless a hard deadline is imposed, unless the government funding is paused until such time that an integration takes place, I have to also ask the question of sponsors. What are their positions on it? Surely to God, within their own corporations, they have equality for women and men. And we're looking at the sponsorship of an association that is not looking at equality as a primary focus any longer, but rather equity. You know, I expect that the majority of girls in our county this morning have woke up with a heavy heart. This is a step backwards. It's not a step forward.
13: There's been cold water thrown on the potential removal of stamp duty for first-time buyers again. Taoiseach Micheál Martin and Minister Dara O'Brien had backed their own party Fianna Fáil's plan to back calls to lift stamp duty to help some get on the property ladder. But speaking on his way into Cabinet this morning, Taoiseach and Fine Gael leader Simon Harris poured cold water on the idea once more.
19: There are no proposals in relation to the programme for government around stamp duty, and therefore at this moment in time I'm not proposing bringing forward such measures. But let me say this, this is not about one party in government or another party in government. Everybody in government is bringing forward their best ideas, their best thinking as how to make progress on housing. I don't doubt that at all. But you know, there's a finite amount we have in the tax package.
12: Sinn Féin says it would abolish the universal social charge on the first €40,000 of income. The cost of living, a united Ireland and migration are amongst the talking points for TDs and senators who are currently in Dublin for a think-in. Party leader Marion Lou MacDonald made the pledge earlier today.
20: They seem to be talking about the higher tax band, moving that. The difficulty with that is that it stands to leave a whole section of the working population behind. We don't think that is the equitable or the best investment of tax euros.
13: A split has emerged among defence solicitors, with some returning to the Criminal Legal Aid Panel. The Law Society remains in dispute with Minister Jim O'Callaghan over the introduction of a new flat fee payment model, which prompted mass resignations. However, the Irish Independent reports 179 legal aid certs were issued to 36 solicitors in 13 counties in the week after district courts returned after summer breaks. Meanwhile, the Law Society had asked the Justice Minister to consider appointing an independent mediator to resolve the dispute.
12: Dublin City Council is to place a greater focus on towing illegally parked vehicles under its new enforcement system. APQA will take over the new 5-year contract from Dublin Street Parking Services on the 1st of November. The action taken will depend on where a vehicle is parked, but the council says clamping will not be phased out. Green Party local Dublin councillor Felin José says enforcement should target the most disruptive parking.
21: Clamping a vehicle like that only prolongs the obstruction, so I think there's going to be more of a focus on towing and relocating the vehicle or issuing fines. And especially around the city centre, it's quite difficult for enforcement vehicles to get around, so you might see more fines being issued by people on foot.
13: Members of An Garda Síochána are facing mounting pressure ahead of a demanding period that includes the visit of Donald Trump's visit to Ireland. The GRA Wicklow branch says rest days and annual leave are being cancelled due to operational demands, leading to burnout and low morale among officers. But the union says Garda numbers have not increased since 2010, despite the population growing by almost 20%. Aidan Whelan from Wicklow GRA has told the Morning morning show on East Coast FM that repeated failures by governments to boost numbers has come home to roost.
0: The governments have promised an extra 1,000 over the lifetime of their governance. We're falling far short of that. For example, this year, I think it's around 600 people have committed to Balmori to training. But unfortunately, we're losing somewhere around 400 per year to retirements and resignations. We're barely stemming the tide at the moment. We're nowhere near getting to the figures that we need. You know, we need around 17,000 people to police this country effectively.
12: Also today, three Wicklow finalists have been named in Ireland's Greenest Places 2026 in the new Net Zero Hero category. Wicklow nominees include Caroline McKay from Blessington Further Education Centre, Caroline and Hugh O'Toole, who transformed their home and a former sawmill into a community hub with thousands of planted trees, and the third candidate, Noreen Lucy, who's known for her work on climate action policies and community gardening across West Wicklow.
13: A Baltimore Glass supermarket has told parents if their child happens to miss a lift home from school, then they can come into the shop to stay dry until they can be picked up. David Gillespie from Gillespie's Super Value says they want to ensure parents and students know the door is always open as the colder, darker season approaches. The message has already struck a chord online, attracting hundreds of likes and comments, calling it a lovely gesture.
12: Also this hour, conservationists in County Wicklow are warning of a dangerous stretch of motorway after another barn owl was struck and killed this week. The bird, which was part of a monitoring programme, was hit on the M11 north of Arklow in Ballymoyle, around 25 kilometres from where it was originally tracked. Wicklow Barn Owl Group says this section of the M11 is becoming a black spot. The group is urging anyone who spots a barn owl, whether alive or dead, to report it. Barn owls are protected under Irish law and their numbers are already under pressure from habitat loss and intensive farming practices.
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13: The price of a barrel of Brent crude oil has risen to $100 again. It's the first time costs have hit the international benchmark since the end of July. Prices have been rising steadily over the past week as a result of the conflict in the Middle East. The US says it's destroyed five Iranian crude oil tankers in response to one of its warships coming under fire in recent days. Amazon is recruiting 200 workers for its Dublin operations, including its main warehouse in Baldonnell and delivery stations in Rathcoole and Ballycoolan. The Baldonnell Fulfillment Centre now employs 700 people since opening in 2022. To help fill the roles and boost recruitment more broadly, the company is hiking minimum pay for frontline staff to €17.10 an hour from late September. That's an extra 65 cents an hour. And on the currency markets, your euro will get you 85 pence sterling, one US dollar and 16 cents, 178 Japanese yen. And shares in Bank of Ireland are trading at €23.26.
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12: News of soccer, the UEFA Champions League continues this evening and another set of important matches for Premier League clubs. Liverpool begin their campaign against Atletico Madrid tonight at Anfield, while Arsenal have an Italian job facing Napoli also this evening. There's one game in the EFL Cup cross-channel. Chelsea host Leeds. Those games all getting underway at 8 o'clock. The semi-final lineups will be completed at the US Open in New York. 2024 Olympic champion Qin Wenjian faces world number 2 Elena Rybakina. On the men's side of the draw, the unseeded player Karen Khachanov takes on the 28th seed Alexander Blocks. Earlier, the defending champion Spain's Carlos Alcaraz lost his quarterfinal to the home favourite Ben Shelton, who fought out for 4 hours in Flushing Meadows. In sailing, the women's ILCA 6 World Championship continues in Dunleary. Both Eve McMahon and Annalise Murphy secured their places in Gold Fleet yesterday. They'll both battle to make the top 10 today. 7 races in Cork later on in racing, the first going to post at 10 past 4. In local Gaelic games, the Wicklow Camogie Senior Camogie Championship last night saw Bray Emmets put on an impressive display at home, beating Carnew Emmets 3-12 to 1-11. Knockanana commanding and thrashing Kiltegan 3-11 to 4 points. Annacurra with another senior scalp. They edged out Glenealy 1-9 to 7 points. In the intermediate ranks, Aero Greystones downed Dunar Glen 2-11 to 2-3. Ockram also with an intermediate win, beating Arklow Rock Parnells 1-12 to 2-7.
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13: Mostly dry today with a mix of cloud and sunny spells. Cloud will increase by evening. Light to moderate winds. Highs of 16 to 18 degrees. In Ballynockan, it's 17 degrees. All the latest Wicklow news is available on the East Coast FM website and app.
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East Coast FM with Charlie Puth and Attention. Good afternoon. How are you? This is the Old Request Lunch, which means you can have whatever you'd like to hear. You can say hello to whoever you want. 087. Oh, yeah, I nearly forgot there. I was giving out my own number there. 7711103. 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And you're listening out for our car song of the day to win a €100 prepaid MasterCard. It's Tracy Chapman and Fast Car. Right now, though, it's Keane DeCrow with Little Dreamin' on East Coast FM.

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7: Ah, there we go. Now, today will be a mainly dry day with a few isolated light showers. Highs of about 14 to 18 degrees. And currently in Ballinaclash, it's 17 degrees.
0: The word on weather.
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0: East Coast FM, Wicklow's favourite radio station with Starship and We Built This City. If you were listening to Rob and Laura this morning, they're talking about old PlayStation games, and SingStar was one they were talking about. I used to love that. Myself and my friend Paul used to do an absolute killing of that song. When I say that, we murdered it. We Built This City by Starship. Such good times. And when Rob was talking about Buzz, I thought Buzz was one of the best games ever. I don't think they haven't brought out new versions for the newer PlayStations, have they? I don't think so. I haven't heard the Buzz game talked about in a long, long time. Anyway, tune in to the guys tomorrow morning from 6 on Freshly Squeezed. Another chance for you to play on The Voice Vault, if you know those three names. The second voice is Katie Taylor, who are voice 1 and 3. 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And tomorrow, €90 up for grabs on Freshly Squeezed.
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8: Live from the East Coast News Centre at 2 o'clock, I'm Jane McNamara. There's fresh concern about Irish security after a drone sighting off the East Coast. It was reported to air traffic control in Dublin by an Aer Lingus pilot yesterday evening. Gardaí have since launched an investigation. It comes ahead of the visit of the US President Donald Trump and follows previous drone activity in Dublin Bay when the Ukrainian President visited last December. Taoiseach Micheál Martin says Ireland will always require support from allies regardless of how much we invest in defence.
9: Well, all we have at the moment is an unverified sighting, so we have to keep everything in perspective. We see in Germany what happened, so we're very alert to it. In terms of the Leipzig incident, we saw what happened in Denmark during its presidency, where it sought assistance from other member states of the European Union and a lot of capacity in Denmark. Irrespective of how far we would advance our capacities, we will always need other countries and member states to collaborate and cooperate.
8: The head of the UK's air traffic control system is facing calls to resign after flights were grounded yesterday. The technology issue impacted around 90 flights to and from Dublin Airport. However, airlines are operating a full schedule today. DAA spokesperson Gray McQueen says some passengers ended up sleeping in terminals.
10: You get a lot of repositioning has to happen. So there was a lot of planes coming in and out of here right through the night last night. We had a lot of extra staff on to help airlines get set up for this morning. And that allowed that busy first wave, as I say, to take off as normal.
8: The GAA is appearing before the Oireachtas Sports Committee in the wake of resignation of Mary McAleese as chair of the Integration Steering Group. The former Irish president says she suspects some people are not entirely happy about the idea of including women in decision-making in Gaelic sports. Gaelic Games correspondent Tommy Rooney says tensions may have existed for some time between the steering group and the GAA.
11: Like, she hammered elements of the GAA Management Committee yesterday. She didn't mince her words at all. This is somebody who has worked with them for the last 5 years. Clearly was frustrated by the manner in which it was being dealt with. The official request, I suppose, from the GAA to the latest by 5 years is, I think, what led to yesterday.
12: 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Keeping Wicklow connected.
8: There's also frustration for Wicklow Camogie after former President Mary McAleese stepped down from overseeing the integration of the GAA, LGFA and Camogie. The three organisations had agreed to combine by 2027, but the GAA has now paused to ask and reconsider potentially delaying the process by 5 years. Wicklow Camogie chairperson Leanne Leafy says it's devastating for young girls and reveals real resistance to women having a voice at the top level of Gaelic Games.
13: 5 years is a very long time. Unless a hard deadline is imposed, unless the government funding is paused until such time that an integration takes place, I have to also ask the question of sponsors. What are their positions on it? Surely to God, within their own corporations, they have equality for women and men. And we're looking at the sponsorship of an association that is not looking at equality as a primary focus any longer, but rather equity. You know, I expect that the majority of girls in our county this morning have woke up with a heavy heart. This is a step backwards. It's not a step forward.
8: And cold water has been thrown on the potential removal of stamp duty for first-time buyers again. Taoiseach Micheál Martin and Minister Dara O'Brien had backed their own party Fianna Fáil's plan to back calls to lift stamp duty to help some get on the property ladder. But speaking on his way into Cabinet this morning, Taoiseach and Fine Gael leader Simon Harris poured cold water on the idea.
14: There are no proposals in relation to the programmes of government around stamp duty, and therefore at this moment in time I'm not proposing bringing forward such measures. But let me say this, this is not about one party in government or another party in government. Everybody in government is bringing forward their best ideas, their best thinking as how to make progress on housing. I don't doubt that at all, but you know there's a finite amount we have in the tax package.
8: That's your news on East Coast FM.
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8: In sport, Liverpool start their Champions League campaign against Atletico Madrid tonight at Anfield. Arsenal are in Italy to face Napoli. Also, one game in the third round of the EFL Cup with Chelsea at home to Leeds. Those start at 8. The semi-final lineups will be completed at the US Open today. 2024 Olympic champion Kerwin Zenk comes up against world number 2 Alina Rybakina. On the men's side of the draw, unseeded player Karen Shavoka takes on the 28th seed Alexander Block. Earlier defending champion Carlos Alcaraz lost his final to Ben Shelton. The women's ILCA 6 World Championship continues in Dunleary this afternoon. Both Eve McMahon and Annalise Murphy secured their places in Gold Fleet yesterday. They'll both battle to make the top 10 today ahead of Saturday's medal series. There is a 7 race card on offer in Cork today. The first race goes to post at 4:10. And Wicklow Camogie Senior Championship action saw Bray Emmets put on an impressive display at home, defeating Carnew Emmets 3-12 to 1-11. Knockananna were commanding in thrashing Kilchan 3-11 to 4 points. And in the Intermediate Championship, Arrow Greystones downed Donard Glen 2-11 to 2-3.
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8: Mostly dry today with a mix of cloud and sunny spells. Cloud will increase by evening. Light to moderate winds. Highs of 16 to 18 degrees. Right now in British Bay, it's 16 degrees. All the latest Wicklow news is available on the East Coast FM website and app.
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How are you? I'm Nikki Hayes and we have a €100 prepaid MasterCard to give away today. You're listening out for the car song of the day, which is today, Tracy Chapman and Fast Car. And you could win yourself that prepaid MasterCard, all with thanks to Windsor Bray, Nissan, Renault and Dacia, celebrating their Cars at Cost event, which is happening right now. The apparently one of the best acts at Electric Picnic by far was Somber. This is Homewrecker. It's East Coast FM, Wicklow's favourite radio station. Nikki Hayes here with you until 4.

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0: Yeah, you might have heard that Irish Music Month is coming very soon here on East Coast FM. Well, we're looking for Aron na Laoch, which is Song of the Heroes. It's an original Irish language song that we're looking for. So if you know somebody who's writing songs as Gaeilge or wants to try their hand at performing one of their songs as Gaeilge or even collaborating with someone on a blended Birla as Gaeilge Aron, well then tell them to submit that song at irishmusicmonth.ie. Closing date is this coming Sunday, and if your song is chosen, you win $2,500 of prize money, music industry mentoring and support, and the opportunity to release a song, independent Irish radio 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

0: East Coast FM with Adele and Someone Like You. Yeah, Jamie Ryan thinks he's great right now because he just heard me singing at the top of my voice. I sing like a strangled cat, though. That was fun for everybody.
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0: Today is going to be mainly dry for the rest of the afternoon. Just a few isolated light showers, highs of 14 to 18 degrees. And currently in Ockram, it's 17 degrees.
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0: Another pair of guests hosting the new series of Saturday Night Live UK have been announced. Comedian Jamie Demetriou will take the reins in next Saturday's second episode before handing over to Chicken Shop date Amelia de Moltenberg the week after. Royal Blood and Rachel Chinnery will be their respective musical guests. The show returns on Sky and Now this Saturday with Jeff Goldblum hosting. South Park creators say they're changing the show's name. Trey Parker and Matt Stone have announced the show is to be called South America for its 29th season. It's in response to attempts by US President Donald Trump to change the names of geographical features like the Gulf of Mexico and Lake Ontario to include America in the title. Casey Affleck admits he dragged his sons kicking and screaming into his new film. The director says neither of the brothers initially wanted to be part of the production of the company, a murder mystery premiering at the Venice International Film Festival. He says it ended up becoming the best professional experience of his life.
3: I was sitting around the house doing read-throughs of this script over and over, and I would have my two kids read the younger and older teens, and they were fantastic. And I was there in pre-production, and I hadn't cast the film, and they were willing to show up and do it.
0: And that is your word on entertainment.

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0: 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Loretto Secondary School Bray invites you to their open evening on Thursday, September 17th from 5 to 7pm. Prospective students will gain an overview of the extensive range of subjects and extracurricular available. Wicklow Male Voice Choir are holding an open day on Saturday the 26th of September from 9.45 till 3pm in the De La Salle Pastoral Centre, Wicklow Town. 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
0: Live from the East Coast News Centre at 3 o'clock, I'm Jane McNamara. Oil prices have risen above $100 a barrel for the first time since early July. The flare-up was in response to US attacks on Iranian tankers overnight. It's likely to lead to continued pressure on prices at the pump here. Finance Minister Simon Harris says there will be a continued focus on ways to deal with high energy prices.
14: If we know we're living in a time where there's more volatility around energy prices, what can we do to try and structurally make progress on our energy prices? And crucially, what can we do to help people transition? I mean, we saw figures out last week that showed, from my memory, I think the fastest type of car sale in Ireland last month was the EV. We saw that in, it wasn't an urban thing, we saw that in many counties, Cavan, Roscommon, right across the country. So people are trying to switch, people are saying, what can I do in my own household to reduce my energy bills?
15: Meanwhile, Bord Gáis Energy is increasing its prices for gas and electricity for residential customers. The company says the rise in unit rates and standard charges will see a typical electricity bill increase by 8.8%. A typical gas bill will go up by 9.3%. The firm says the changes are due to sustained increases in the cost of supplying energy, including higher network charges and broader inflationary pressures. The new rates will take effect from the 9th of October. Sinn Féin is calling on the reintroduction of energy credits in the budget. The Taoiseach has all but ruled out the measure, saying they moved away from those supports because of the substantial cost. Ahead of her party's political thinking, Mary Lou MacDonald also committed to scrapping the USC on the first €40,000 of income. The Sinn Féin leader says her priority is very much the cost of living this year.
16: We're focusing on reintroducing the energy credits. We will have proposals around childcare. I mean, we talked about €10 childcare a day, that this was a proposal that was adopted or hijacked, choose your verb, by government. They talked a big game on it, but they haven't delivered.
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15: The number of legal aid certificates issued in July is down 93% compared to the same month last year. The Law Society has called for the appointment of an independent mediator to handle talks around the legal aid dispute. However, the Taoiseach is not in favour of the idea, insisting direct talks with the Justice Minister would be more appropriate. Society spokesperson Dr. Shane McCarthy says it is an example of how the system is in chaos.
18: A very large geographical area, the District Court stretches from Kinsale to all the way down to Castledown Bear. In the month of July, there was one legal aid certificate granted in that entire area. And that just indicates the fact that the criminal justice system is grinding to a halt in large parts of the country.
15: And preparation for Donald Trump's arrival in Dublin are continuing. The US president is expected to land on Saturday morning before making his way to the Phoenix Park for meetings with the president and Taoiseach at Arsene Uachtaráin. Graham McQueen from DAA says work is in full swing at Dublin Airport ahead of the visit.
19: They're going well for the visit. I think our job here, though, is to make sure that a big visit like that doesn't impact on the passengers. We'll have between 120 and 130,000 passengers going through on Saturday, so our job is to make sure that they all get away. So lots of teams stood up to deal with what's coming.
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15: In GAA, the President, Gerald Burns, believes integration with the LGFA and Camogie Association will take a long time. Mary McAleese stepped down as the chairperson of the steering group yesterday after the GAA sought a five-year extension to the previously agreed timeline of next year. Burns says the stalling is due to financial concerns over equally funding for male and female intercounty teams, and he believes there was a legitimate fear that integration would have been voted down at a Congress next month. Earlier, the GAA's Director General Tom Ryan rejected claims that the governing body of Gaelic Games is misogynistic. The Hurling Expert Advisory Group's proposed rule amendments are set to be trialled in next season's Fitzgibbon Cup League games. Among the changes are banning two consecutive hand passes and increase from 4 to 6 steps when in possession of the slither, and 65s being taken from the team's own half. Puck outs will need to clear the 45-metre line, and 2 points will be awarded for a sideline cut struck directly over the bar. And in soccer, Liverpool start their Champions League campaign against Atletico Madrid tonight at Anfield. They've started the Premier League season with 2 draws and then a win at newly promoted Ipswich last Friday. Last year's beaten finalists Arsenal are in Italy to face Napoli. There's also an all-Premier League third-round tie in the EFL Cup as Chelsea welcome Leeds. That's your sport on East Coast FM.
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15: Mostly dry with a mix of cloud and sunny spells. More cloudy by the evening. Light to moderate winds. Highs of 16 to 18 degrees. Right now in Bray, it is 17 degrees. All the latest Wicklow news is available on the East Coast FM website and app.
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East Coast FM with the Backstreet Boys and I Want It That Way. How are you? Good afternoon. I'm Nikki Hayes. This is East Coast Afternoons and I've got a €100 prepaid MasterCard to give away. And because it's the last hour of the show, I'm going to give it away in this hour. You could have your hands on that. It's all thanks to Windsor Bray, Nissan, Renault and Dacia. So you're listening out for our car song of the day, which is Tracy Chapman and Fast Car. Guaranteed, I will play it before 4 o'clock. 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

0: 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Right, we've got about, what have we got, about 40 minutes for me to play your car song of the day, Tracy Chapman and Fast Cars. You could win yourself a fabulous prize with Windsor Bray, Nissan, Renault and Dacia. 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

0: East Coast FM with Florence Road, that is hanging out to dry. Now, this week on the show, your chance to win a fabulous prize with Windsor Bray, Nissan, Renault and Dacia. You're listening out for our car song of the day, which was Tracy Chapman's Fast Car. We did play it, so let's call somebody back here and see if we can give them a €100 prepaid MasterCard. Be nice.
1: Hello.
0: Hello, is that Peter?
1: Yes, indeed.
0: Hi, Peter. It's Nikki Hayes in East Coast FM. How are you?
1: Not a bother, Nikki. You knew yourself.
0: Ah, sure, grand. Grand, not a bother at all. We're heading for the home stretch. Peter, you got in there straight away when we start playing Tracy Chapman and Fast Car. You knew it was our car song of the day. So it's good news for you. We have got a €100 prepaid MasterCard for you, all thanks to Windsor Bray. Well done.
1: Oh, thank you very much.
0: Not bad coming up to the big C in a couple of months, so we need all this kind of
1: exercise.
0: Peter, enjoy, and thank you for calling us on East Coast.
1: Lovely job. Thanks, Nikki. Cheers. Have a good one.
0: There you go. Peter Whelan in Shillelagh winning our voucher today, voucher prepaid MasterCard, and we will have another one to give away tomorrow on the show. Plus, don't forget, on Friday, I'm going to be broadcasting live from Windsor Bray, Nissan, Renault and Dacia, exit 5 on the M11. We invite you to come down and say hello and have a look at their Cars at Cost event, which is happening right now.
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0: Mainly dry for the rest of the afternoon. A couple of isolated light showers, highs of 14 to 18 degrees. And currently in Knockinarrigan, it is 17 degrees.
2: The word on weather.
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0: East Coast FM. What a great song from AHA. That is Take On Me. East Coast Drive is on the way with Dave Harrington. He'll have your head wrecker, your traffic and travel, and all the music to get you home. And then Ryan is here with Love Songs on the Coast from 8. Have a wonderful evening.
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0: Live from the East Coast News Centre at 4 o'clock, I'm Jane McNamara. Oil prices have risen above $100 a barrel for the first time since early July. The flare-up was in response to US attacks on Iranian tankers overnight. It's likely to lead to continued pressure on prices at the pumps here. Finance Minister Simon Harris says there will be continued focus on ways to deal with high energy prices.
10: If we know we're living in a time where there's more volatility around energy prices, what can we do to try and structurally make progress on our energy prices? And crucially, what can we do to help people transition? I mean, we saw figures out last week that showed, from my memory, I think the fastest type of car sale in Ireland last month was the EV. We saw that in, it wasn't an urban thing, we saw that in many counties, Cavan, Roscommon, right across the country. So people are trying to switch. People are saying, what can I do in my own household to reduce my energy bills?
0: And Bord Gáis Energy is increasing its prices for gas and electricity for residential customers. The company says the rise in unit rates and standard charges will see a typical electricity bill increase by 8.8%. A typical gas bill will go up by 9.3%. The firm says the changes are due to sustained increases in the cost of supplying energy, including higher network charges and broader inflationary pressures. The new rates will take effect from the 9th of October. The Taoiseach says Gardaí have the necessary technology to respond to unlawful drone activity. An investigation was launched overnight after suspicious drone activity was reported on the East Coast yesterday evening. The government continues to host high-profile events for the EU presidency, while security preparations are underway ahead of the US president's visit to Dublin and Clare this weekend. Taoiseach Micheál Martin says a review is carried out into the drone's technology.
11: The Garda Síochána have resourced the situation very significantly now in terms of on land here, and along with the military have done a lot of preparatory work in respect. There is more to do offshore, and that work is underway, that procurement is underway. So that's a very active programme that is being pursued. But certainly on Garda Síochána, in advance of the EU presidency, had secured the drone technology capacity that they required.
0: Sinn Féin's calling for the reintroduction of energy credits in the budget. The Taoiseach has all but ruled out the measure, saying they moved away from those supports because of the substantial cost. Ahead of her party's political thinking, Mary Lou MacDonald also commented to scrapping the USC on the first €40,000 of income. The Sinn Féin leader said her priority is very much the cost of living this year.
12: We're focusing on reintroducing the energy credits. We will have proposals around childcare. I mean, we talked about €10 childcare a day, that this was a proposal that was adopted or hijacked, choose your verb, by government. They talked a big game on it, but they haven't delivered.
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0: With Donald Trump's visit to Ireland this week and a string of major events lined up throughout the rest of the year, Gardaí are being stretched to the limit. Rest days and annual leave are being cancelled due to operational demand, leaving members fatigued and demoralised. But the GRA Wicklow branch says the bigger issue is an ongoing recruitment and retention crisis and struggling to attract young people to the job. Aidan Whelan says the dangerous challenges, poor pay and difficult working conditions are factors that must be overcome.
13: Is it an attractive job? Is it an attractive career for young people to come into? I'm not 100% sure. I know Garda Síochána are running a campaign that it's a job worth doing, but if you speak to the people on the ground, they might not all agree with you, unfortunately. The pay is one issue, maybe, you know, to help make it more attractive. Then the terms and conditions could be improved to make it more attractive. But these are the things, I suppose, that need to be addressed to make it more attractive so people will come into Garda Síochána.
0: A group of firefighters is on the way to New York after multiple delays. 40 members were invited to America for the 25th anniversary memorial of the 9/11 attacks this week. They were due to leave yesterday, but that flight was cancelled. The group was later rebooked onto a flight this morning. After multiple delays, the United Airlines flight took off from Dublin Airport shortly after 2 p.m. That's your news on East Coast FM.
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0: The GAA President Jarlett Burns believes integration with the LGFA and Camogie Association will take a long time. Mary McAlee stepped down as the chairperson of the steering group yesterday after the GAA sought a five-year extension to the previously agreed timeline of next year. Burns says the stalling is due to financial concerns over equally funding for male and female inter-county teams, and he believes there was legitimate fear that integration would have been voted down at a Congress next month. Earlier, the GAA's Director General Tom Ryan rejected claims that the governing body of Gaelic Games is misogynistic. The hurling expert advisory group's proposed rule amendments are set to be trialled in next year's Fitzgibbon Cup leagues. Among the changes are banning two consecutive hand passes and increasing from 4 to 6 steps when in possession of the slither, and 65's been taken from the team's own half. Puckouts will need to clear the 45 metres line, and 2 points will be awarded for a sideline cut struck directly over the bar. And in soccer, Liverpool start their Champions League campaign against Atletico Madrid tonight at Anfield. They've started the Premier League season with 2 draws and then a win at newly promoted Ipswich last Friday.
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0: Mostly dry with a mix of cloud and sunny spells, becoming cloudier by the evening, light to moderate winds, highs of 16 to 18 degrees. Right now in Greystones, it's 16 degrees. All the latest Wicklow news is available on the East Coast FM website and app.
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Hello, this is Dave Harrington. Hope you're well today. And our voice vault, well, it's packed with cash for you to win. The secret to unlocking that is identifying three very familiar voices. In fact, two very familiar voices, because one has been correctly guessed. Tell you more in a few. Here's Everything But the Girl.

0: East Coast FM, Wicklow's favourite radio station. He just works well with anybody, doesn't he? Anybody and everybody. Elton John with Dua Lipa. That's Cold Heart.
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0: So we've stashed our voice vault with Cash. The key to unlocking it is giving us three names. Three very familiar voices. One word each. Have a listen to all three.
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0: Tough stage musicals. That's what they're saying. Voice number two, the person saying stage, is Katie Taylor. One out of three. Two to go. The voices each side of Katie. One and three. Who are they? Now, you can play those voices for yourself over and over on eastcoast.fm, where you'll also see the list of incorrect guesses, including Andrew Lloyd Webber and Tom Hiddleston. Text or WhatsApp for your chance to get a call back on this. 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And then make a date tomorrow morning at around 8:15 with Rob and Laura on Freshly Squeezed for your chance to unlock the voice vault and take the cash. Stella Lefty. And something happens on the way.
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0: Dry to start tonight across County Wicklow. Cloud building as the night progresses, bringing with it outbreaks of rain with overnight temperatures 10 to 13 degrees in a light southerly breeze. 16 degrees at the moment in Tinnahealy.
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3: Chris Rock says Legally Blonde was one of the biggest inspirations behind his new film, Misty Green. The comedian, actor and filmmaker wrote and directed the movie, which stars Rosalind Elazer, Adam Driver, Daniel Kaluuya and Anna Kendrick. Chris says Reese Witherspoon's performance in Legally Blonde showed him how important it was for his central character to be funny but also smart. Katie Price says her latest cosmetic surgery makes her look like a hamster. The TV personalities told her Instagram followers about going to Brussels to sort out a sizing issue with one of her breast implants. She also received facial filler, but the swelling has apparently distorted her face. Celebrity Traitors was named Best Reality Competition at the UK National Television Awards, with winner Alan Carr receiving a special recognition prize. The comedian was serenaded by his co-stars from the BBC show, including Paloma Faith and Charlotte Church. The Best TV Presenter went to David Attenborough, who turned 100 in May. Clarkson's Farm was voted Best Reality docuseries. Jeremy Clarkson called winning a thrill.
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1: Well, we've been banging on about it, so you've probably heard Irish Music Month is coming soon. So exciting. And you've probably also heard we've been looking for a new local hero. But did you know we're also looking for an original Irish language song? Yes, we're looking for Auron na Leac, Song of the Heroes. If you or somebody you know is writing songs Oscuelga in Irish or wants to try their hand at performing one of their particular songs Oscuelga, or even collaborating with somebody on a blended Berla Oscuelga English and Irish song, then tell them to submit that song, or if it's you, do it yourself, at irishmusicmonth.ie, because if your song is picked, you'll win €2,500 prize money. Just let that sink in. Music industry mentoring and support, and the opportunity to release a song. 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And the chance to perform live at the new Local Hero Grand Finale, that national final happening at the Academy Dublin in October. Everything you need to know, irishmusicmonth.ie is where you'll find it. Cain Shan's Cain Desh, Auron na Leac. And it could be you.
2: 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Everything for the maintenance man.
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1: M11, N11. If you're southbound, bear this in mind, a multi-vehicle crash between Junction 14, the M50 M11, that exit and merge, and Junction 5, Bray North. Several vehicles involved, and there are long delays from before Junction 16, Cherrywood, on the M50 southbound. It's very, very slow around Bray too. Busy but moving outbound on the Rock Road and on the Stillorgan Road. M50 northbound, well, let's have a look. On approach to Junction 11, Talla, it's very busy and it continues that way right through to the Lucan exit. We're taking the N4 at Junction 7. Talla, outbound on the N81 is very busy. Once you get through British, it moves well. Newlands Cross, outbound on the N7 from Junction 9, the Red Cow, is particularly slow too. And if you've spotted something and it's safe to do so, please do text or WhatsApp 087 77 11 103. Madonna and Miley Cyrus, minutes away.
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8: Live from the East Coast News Centre, I'm Jane McNamara at 5 o'clock. Oil prices have hit their highest level since early July. The cost of a barrel is above $100, raising concerns about the impact it may have on forecourt prices. The price has been rising after an escalation in tensions in the Middle East. CEO of Fuels for Ireland, Kevin McPartland, says it will take a number of weeks for this latest spike in prices to be reflected at the pumps.
9: It is, of course, for concern. I think we sometimes think that the price of a barrel of crude oil is automatically impacting on on Irish forecast, and it really doesn't work that way. It's about 3 weeks of a lag before the fuel that is bought today as crude oil is put onto the market as petrol, diesel or home heating oil in Ireland. So the impact on pump prices that we have seen in the last couple of weeks is not really related to that crude oil price increase yet.
8: Meanwhile, Bord Gáis Energy residential customers will see price rises from next month. The company says a typical electricity bill will rise by 8.8%. A typical gas customer's bill will go up by 9.3%. Sustained increases in the cost of supplying energy are being blamed for the move. Those changes take effect from the 9th of October. Mary Lou McDonald says she doesn't see a formal vote pact being created between left-wing parties. The Sinn Féin leader says she wants to see more cooperation on the left to get Fine Gael and Fianna Fáil out of power. She was speaking as Sinn Féin's held its pre-Dáil think-in with TDs and senators.
10: I don't believe that will go so far as an electoral pact. That I don't believe at this point that is on the horizon, but I do believe that others share my view, our view, that government beyond Fianna Fáil and Fine Gael is not only possible and desirable, but actually necessary if we're going to actually crack some of the big challenges and avail of some of the really big opportunities that present at this time.
8: The Ladies Gaelic Football Association says there's no shame in kicking integration plans down the line slightly. Speaking on her way out of the Department of Sport, LGFA President Trina Murray distanced herself from the comments made by Mary McAleese in relation to senior women not being respected in the GAA. She says she is well got within the organisation. And she doesn't share the same experience as the former president. Meetings are continuing at the Department of Sport after Mary McAleese stepped down as chairperson of the Integration Committee yesterday. Airlines have written to the UK government expressing serious concern after yesterday's air traffic outage. They're calling for action following the third major system failure in 3 years. More than 330,000 passengers have been impacted, more than 2,000 flights cancelled or delayed. British Transport Secretary Heidi Alexander has asked the UK Civil Aviation Authority to investigate.
11: So while my understanding from NATS is that we can rule out a cyber attack on this occasion, I do not believe this issue was unavoidable.
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8: With Donald Trump's visit to Ireland this week and a string of major events lined up throughout the rest of the year, Gardaí are being stretched to the limit. Rest days and annual leave are being cancelled due to operational demands, leaving members fatigued and demoralised. But the GRA Wicklow branch says the bigger issue is an ongoing recruitment and retention crisis and struggling to attract young people to the job. Aidan Whelan says the dangers, challenges, poor pay and difficult working conditions are factors that must be overcome.
13: Is it an attractive job? Is it an attractive career for young people to come into? I'm not 100% sure. I know Gáis an Conaire are running a campaign that it's a job worth doing. But if you speak to the people on the ground, they might not all agree with you, unfortunately. The pay is one issue, maybe, you know, to help make it more attractive. Then the terms and conditions could be improved to make it more attractive. But these are the things, I suppose, that need to be addressed to make it more attractive so people will come into an Gáis an Conaire.
8: That's your news on East Coast FM.
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8: The GAA President Geralit Burns believes integration with the LGFA and Camogie Association will take a long time. Dr. Mary McAleese stepped down as the chairperson of the steering group yesterday after the GAA sought a 5-year extension to the previously agreed timeline of next year. Former Waterford ladies footballer Michelle Ryan has expressed her frustration.
15: I think, to be honest, the word disappointing is too nice a word here. It is extremely frustrating. And I suppose it leaves us all kind of wondering where we're really at and was this whole process a bit hope?
8: The Hurling Expert Advisory Group's proposed rule amendments are set to be trialled in next season's Fitzgibbon Cup League games. Among the changes are banning 2 consecutive hand passes, an increase from 4 to 6 steps when in possession of the slither, and 65s been taken from the team's own half. And in soccer, Liverpool starts their Champions League campaign against Atletico Madrid tonight at Anfield. They've started the Premier League season with 2 draws and then a win at newly promoted Ipswich last Friday.
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8: Tonight will be dry early on before cloud thickens overnight, bringing some outbreaks of rain. Lowest temperatures of 10 to 13 degrees. Right now, though, in Greystones, it's 16 degrees.
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Dave Harrington here. There are continuing delays due to an earlier crash involving several vehicles. If you're on the M or N11 southbound, this may affect you between Junction 4, the M50, M11 and Junction 5, Bray North. Delays from well before Cherrywood, Junction 16 on the M50 southbound. Full traffic update inside 15 minutes and the chance to win pizza even sooner thanks to 4-star pizza in Bray. Here's ABBA.

0: 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I need you to stay,
1: need you to stay. And Justin Bieber, that's Stay on East Coast FM, Wicklow's favourite radio station and the place you can win delicious pizza thanks to East Coast FM's Head Wrecker with 4-star pizza in Bray. Lots of pizza, all the sides in a drink, plenty to share, and answer this question correctly and you could win that. 60% of people in County Wicklow admit never trying what? 60% of people in County Wicklow admit never trying what? And it's food related. That's the clue. 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UB40. On the way.
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8: 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It's Jane McNamara.
9: Thank you, Dave. Oil prices have hit their highest level since early July. The cost of a barrel is above $100, raising concerns about the impact it may have on forecourt prices. Bord Gáis Energy residential customers will see prices rise from next month. The company says a typical electricity bill will rise by 8.8%. Members of the Irish Nurses and Midwives Organisation have voted overwhelmingly in favour of industrial action. 99% of voting members were in favour up to and including strike action. Airlines have written to the UK government expressing serious concern after yesterday's air traffic outage. They're calling for action following the third major system failure in 3 years. And senior management at the GAA must explain to its members why integration is not progressing as planned. That's according to the Equality Minister. Norma Foley's comments come after the resignation of Mary McAleese from the Association's Integration Committee yesterday. Those are your headlines. I'll have more at 6.
10: East Coast FM traffic update, thanks to Frankie's World of Engineering for all your hydraulic hose and fitting needs. If you're a professional or DIY enthusiast working with machinery, Frankie's have the parts and tools to get the job done. Frankie's, just off Junction 21, our close south on the N11 and at frankies.ie.
8: On the M11 southbound, that earlier multi-vehicle crash has been cleared. From between Junction 4, the M50, M11, and Junction 5, the Bray North exit. So if you're on the M or N11 southbound, some good news there. There are still delays, however, and it's very busy from Junction 16, Cherrywood southbound. It's also very slow around Bray, particularly coming from Woodbrook in through Little Bray. Let's have a look at the Stillorgan Road. Intermittently busy outbound through Donnybrook and again around Stillorgan. Rock Road might be a better bet for you at the moment. M50 northbound gets very busy from around Knocklyon just before Junction 11, the Talla exit, and stays that way right through till just after Junction 9, the Red Cow exit. Very slow outbound from Talla on the N81 through to British before easing off an approach to Blessington, and it's fine then through to Bolton Glass. And busy, busy, busy. You're really going to struggle at the moment outbound on the N7 through Newlands Cross.
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0: 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How's it going, Sharon?
1: Very well, Dave. How are you keeping?
0: All good here, thanks. What's going on?
1: Oh, I'm just in work at the moment.
0: What do you do and where do you do it?
1: I'm a veterinary assistant in Wicklow.
0: And what's the name of the veterinary practice?
1: Cherrywood Veterinary Clinic.
0: Hello to everyone at Cherrywood Veterinary Clinic. In fact, I think I heard a cat meowing behind you, did I?
1: Oh, yeah, definitely.
0: Plenty of those, did you? 60%, Sharon, of people in County Wicklow admit never trying what? What do you think?
1: Pineapple on their pizza.
0: A Hawaiian is my pizza of choice. What about you?
1: I'm a vegetarian, so anything veggie.
0: So no issues with pineapple on your pizza?
1: No, definitely not.
0: Great guess. We're getting very warm, so to speak, but not there yet.
1: Okay, no worries at all.
0: Good to chat to you. Bye.
1: Thanks, Dave. Bye.
0: Jackie in Rathdrum says, Dave, would it be sushi? And Anne in Red Cross suggests sushi as well, looking at other WhatsApps and texts here. It's not sushi. If you want to have a go, you can text her WhatsApp 087-77-11-103. Just looking at texts as well. Joan Wicklow Town, getting a flavour, pun intended, for these. Sushi, again and again and again. It's not sushi. But we're getting close.
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0: A dry start to tonight for County Wicklow, but cloud increasing as the night progresses, bringing with it outbreaks of rain. Overnight temperatures of between 10 and 13 degrees in a light southerly breeze. It's 16 degrees at the moment in Avoca.
2: The word on weather.
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0: It's absolute magic. Sam Fender and Olivia Dean rein me in just a few minutes.
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0: 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Sam Fender with Olivia Dean. Rein me in for Alan and the team in East Coast Upholstery, Johnstown Road in Cavintely. And thank you for choosing East Coast at Work. Fabulous feel-good song you'd be silly to miss after six.
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0: M50 to start, and southbound traffic is moving a little better, but still quite slow. From just after Junction 16, Cherrywood to Bray on the M11. M50 northbound, very busy. From Junction 11, Tallaght through to Junction 9, the Red Cow exit, it remains very slow too, outbound through Newlands Cross on the N7. In fact, almost as far as Rathcoole, it's very heavy. N81 outbound from Tallaght, intermittently busy, but once you pass Britis, you're flying there.

0: through to Blessington and on to Bolton Glass. N11 southbound through the Glen of the Downs moving pretty well. No issues at the moment on the Arklow or Gorey bypass. And slow but steady outbound on the Rock Road and on the Stillorgan Road.
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10: Live from the East Coast News Centre, I'm Jane. This is 6 o'clock. The Taoiseach says the details of reported suspicious drone activity over the East Coast are so far unverified. The drone, which was described as quite large, was reported to air traffic control in Dublin by an Aer Lingus pilot yesterday evening. The government continues to post high-profile events for the EU presidency while preparations are underway ahead of the US president's visit this weekend. Tánaiste Simon Harris says the government has full confidence in the security arrangement.
11: I have no specific information in relation to the drone incident recorded last night, other than to say I do know that the Gardaí and the Defence Force take our national security and the security and safety of our country very, very seriously. We have invested a lot in our capabilities in this space in recent time, and I think you've seen a number of major events take place in Ireland as part of our EU presidency that have been policed and defended to a very high degree.
10: The Sports Minister says the resignation of Mary McAleese from the GAA's Integration Committee and her claims of misogyny in the organisation have been a massive setback. Patrick O'Donovan says it was really disappointing the former president found herself with no other options but to resign. However, he says some good will come out of the situation because more people are talking about women in sport. The minister met with the GAA, LGFA and the Camogie Association this evening and thanked them with finding a new chairperson by the 8th of October. Speaking at the Department of Sport this evening, he's given his reaction to events over the last 24 hours.
12: This is a setback because, first of all, there's people talking about it now that never even knew that it was happening. That's not necessarily a bad thing, by the way, because now we have people who are talking about young women and young girls in Gaelic games not having the same entitlements as their male peers. But the GAA are also very forthright, and they're right to say that it isn't something that they can just do overnight.
10: Members of the Irish Nurses and Midwives Organisation have voted overwhelmingly in favour of industrial action. 99% of voting members were in favour up to and including strike action. It follows a six-week in-person ballot. The union says the government's failure to offer serious proposals on a new public sector pay agreement is putting pressure on members even before they turn up to hospitals for work. Bord Gáis Energy residential customers will see price rises from next month. The company says a typical electricity bill will rise by 8.8%. A typical gas customer's bill will go up by 9.3%. Sustained increases in the cost of supplying energy are being blamed for the move. The changes take effect from the 9th of October. Personal finance editor at the Irish Independent, Charlie Weston, says some customers will see substantial increases.
13: For dual fuel customers, you could be talking about 9.1, more than €300 over a full year. Look, they've gone to the regulator's website. They've picked out the typical use. It's, you know, it doesn't reflect every household, obviously.
10: Evidence has been seized by Gardaí investigating a fatal hit and run in County Clare. 16-year-old Brian Lowe was killed in the collision at Cottage Cross in Clonlara on Friday night. Gardaí today searched a number of homes in County Limerick and seized what they describe as evidential value. They say they're following a definite line of inquiry. Gardaí are continuing to appeal for witnesses, and anyone with information is asked to contact investigators. And airlines have written to the UK government expressing serious concern after yesterday's air traffic outage. They're calling for action following the third major system failure in 3 years. More than 330,000 passengers have been impacted and more than 2,000 flights cancelled or delayed. British Transport Secretary Heidi Alexander has called for the UK Civil Aviation Authority to investigate.
14: So while my understanding from NATS is that we can rule out a cyber attack on this occasion, I do not believe this issue was unavoidable.
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10: The price of a barrel of Brent crude oil has risen to $100 again. It's the first time costs have hit the international benchmark since the end of July. Prices have been rising steadily over the past week as a result of the conflict in the Middle East. The US says it's destroyed five Iranian crude oil tankers in response to one of its warships coming under fire in recent days. Amazon is recruiting 200 workers for its Dublin operations, including its main warehouse in Baldonnell and delivery stations in Rathcoole and Ballycoolan. The Baldonnell Fulfillment Centre now employs 700 people since opening in 2022. To help fill the new roles and boost recruitment more broadly, the company is hiking minimum pay for frontline staff to €17.10 an hour from late September. That is an extra 65 cent an hour.
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10: In Gaelic Games, the Hurling Expert Advisory Group's proposed rule amendments are set to be trialled in next season's Fitzgibbon Cup League games. Among the changes are banning two consecutive hand passes, an increase from 4 to 6 steps when in possession of the slither, and 65's been taken from the team's own half. Puckouts will need to clear the 45 metres line, and 2 points will be awarded for a sideline cut struck directly over the bar. In soccer, Liverpool start their Champions League campaign against Atletico Madrid at Anfield. They've started the Premier League season with 2 draws and then a win at newly promoted Ipswich last Friday. And in golf, Masters champion Rory McIlroy feels the DP World Tour will benefit from the fall of LIV Golf. The breakaway tour has filed for bankruptcy in the USA, with Saudi Arabia's public investment fund set to wind down their financial backing. McIlroy feels a lot of players will now be eyeing up a return to the PGA and DP World Tours.
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10: Tonight will be dry early on before a cloud thickens overnight, bringing some outbreaks of rain towards morning. Lowest temperatures 10 to 13 degrees. Right now it's 14 degrees in British Bay. All the latest Wicklow news is available on the East Coast FM website and app.
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11: Thanks, Dave. Thánaiste to Simon Harris says the government has full security in the state security arrangements. It comes as a drone described as quite large was reported to air traffic controls by an Aer Lingus pilot yesterday evening. The sports minister says the resignation of Mary McAleese from the GAA's integration committee and her claims of misogyny have been a massive setback. Patrick O'Donovan says it was disappointing, but he says some good will come of the situation as more people are talking about women in sport. Members of the Irish Nurses and Midwives Organisation have voted overwhelmingly in favour of industrial action. 99% of voting members were in favour up to and including strike action. And a group of firefighters are on their way to New York after multiple delays. 40 members were invited to America for the 25th anniversary of the 9/11 attacks this week. They were due to leave yesterday, but that flight was cancelled after multiple delays. The United Airlines flight took off from Dublin Airport shortly after 2. 2 o'clock today. Those are your headlines. We'll have more at 7.
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1: Several texters and WhatsAppers warning of a crash involving several vehicles eastbound. If you're on the MRN7, listen up. It's between Junction 1A, Newlands Cross, and Junction 1, the M50N7 junction. And there are delays. On the M50 itself, northbound traffic, no surprise on approach to Junction 9. The Red Cow exit is particularly slow. Earlier delays on approach to Junction 11, Tallaght have eased. And it's easing quite nicely to outbound on the N81 from Tallaght with no issues further out through British and on through to Blessington and Baltinglass. M50 southbound, slow from the M50 M11 merge through to Bray, and then you're flying on the N11 through Kilmack and on through to the Arklow and Gorey bypass. It's moving okay too around Bray and indeed outbound on the Rock Road and on the Stillorgan Road.

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0: 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Girls Aloud had me thinking about the weekend now. Not too early, is it? Wednesday evening. Remember, Club Classics. 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Ghost from Ella Henderson. Beautiful song. It's on the way next.
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0: Dry early tonight. Cloud progressing as the night progresses and increasing across County Wicklow, bringing with it outbreaks of rain. A mild night though, temperatures of between 10 and 13 degrees in a light variable breeze. 15 degrees at the moment in Glenealy.
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7: At 7, good evening, I'm Tina Gates. Equality Minister Norma Foley says GAA management must explain to its members why integration isn't progressing as planned. It follows the resignation of Mary McAleese from the Association's Integration Committee yesterday. The GAA has released a short statement thanking the former president for her work and reaffirming its desire to build a more inclusive future. Minister Foley says members at every GAA club deserve to know why this is taking so long.
8: Absolutely, I think a number of years have already been given over to, you know, to finalising this and ensuring that women have, you know, equality of opportunity within the GAA. I think the time for talking is over and the time for action is now. You know, the timelines were set down, a sufficiency of time has been given. I'm very keen, you know, to hear the GAA, you know, senior perspective on this.
7: The Ladies Gaelic Football Association says there's no shame in kicking integration plans down the line slightly. Speaking on her way out of the Department of Sport, LGFA President Trina Murray distanced herself from the comments made by Mary McAleese in relation to senior women not being respected in the GAA. She says she's well got within the organisation and doesn't share the same experience as the former president. Former Cork captain Anna Geary says a lot of people are at a loss.
9: But at no point did we feel that there was something here that was going to delay the process. And I think when you look at all the facts, you know, Mary McAleese stood in front of the Oireachtas Committee on two occasions in the last while. And at each time she went to each of the three associations, the Ladies Football, the Camogie and the GAA, and said, are you okay with me telling them that everything's on track?
7: The Taoiseach says the details of reported suspicious drone activity over the East Coast are so far unverified. The drone, which was described as quite large, was reported to air traffic control in Dublin by an Aer Lingus pilot yesterday evening. The government continues to host high-profile events for the EU presidency, while preparations are underway ahead of the US president's visit this weekend. Taoiseach Simon Harris says the government has full confidence in the security arrangements in place.
10: I have no specific information in relation to the drone incident recorded last night, other than to say I do know that the Gardaí and the Defence Forces take our national security and the security and safety of our country very, very seriously. We have invested a lot in our capabilities in this space in recent time, and I think you've seen a number of major events take place in Ireland as part of our EU presidency that have been policed and defended to a very high degree.
7: Borgash Energy is increasing prices for gas and electricity for residential customers from October 9th. The rise in unit rates and standard charges will see a typical electricity bill increase by 8.8% and a typical gas bill increase by 9.3%. Personal finance editor with the Irish Independent, Charlie Weston, says some customers will see substantial increases.
0: For dual fuel customers, you could be talking about 9.1, more than €300 over a full year. Look, they've gone to the regulator's website, they've picked out the typical use. It's, you know, it doesn't reflect every household, obviously.
7: Members of the Irish Nurses and Midwives Organisation have voted 99% in favour of industrial action up to and including strike. It follows a six-week in-person ballot. The union says the government's failure to offer serious proposals on a new public sector pay agreement is putting pressure on members even before they turn up to hospitals for work. A safety researcher at Anthropic has warned there's a more than 10% chance AI could kill all humans within the next decade. Evan Hubinger says while the risk from the present models is low, he's worried about the future superintelligence. His comments on X are the latest in a series of increasingly stark warnings about AI, with the debate shifting from whether it poses a risk to how big that risk is. And that's your latest news update at 7:04.
11: And in sport, the president of the Ladies Football Association says there's no shame in extending the timeline for integration with the GAA. Trina Murray was speaking after the meeting at the Department of Sport this afternoon, and she says it's better to get things right than to rush to the decision.
12: We have to get the structure right. We have to get, it has to, be right for everybody, the three parties and that. And, you know, just to kick it down slightly down the line, I don't think it's no shame to do that. We're better off doing that for the benefit for all.
11: The GAA's president, Charlotte Burns, earlier said that concerns over equal funding for male and female intercounty teams had threatened to lead to a no vote on integration at a special congress next month. The Minister for Sport, Patrick O'Donovan, has said it was really disappointing, though, that Mary McAleese felt that she had no option but to step down as chair of the steering group, and says the last 24 hours have been a massive setback to integration. Teams won't be allowed to make two consecutive hand passes under experimental hurling rules that will be trialled in the upcoming Division 1 third level leagues. Referees will also be asked to police whether the hand pass has a clear and definite striking action of the hand. The recommendations are part of proposed rule changes from the Hurling Expert Advisory Group, which is chaired by the former Cork boss John Myler. Players will be allowed to take 6 rather than 4 steps, and 65s will be struck from a team's own half of the field. Arsenal returned to the Champions League for the first time tonight since they lost the final on penalties to Paris Saint-Germain in May. Mikel Arteta's team hope to continue their winning start to the new season when they face Napoli in Italy. Liverpool will be at home to Atletico Madrid. It's currently one set all between Qin Wenjiang and Elena Rybakina in the US Open tennis quarterfinals. A win for Rybakina there would see her become the new world number one. And Eve McMahon is now in 11th place overall after the first day of the Gold Fleet Race at the Women's World Sailing Championships in Dublin. And that's your news and sport. I'm Will O'Callaghan. It's now 7:06.
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13: Tonight will be dry early on before cloud thickens overnight, bringing some outbreaks of rain towards morning. Lowest temperatures of 10 to 13 degrees. All the latest Wicklow news is available on the East Coast FM website and app.
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I'm Dave Harrington. Gigi Perez to play in a few minutes. What about these lads first, taking over Three Arena Dublin from tomorrow night? Westlife, and what about now? Yeah.

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0: 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If you didn't know, tomorrow from midday, Nikki Hayes on East Coast Afternoons will give you another chance to win a €100 prepaid MasterCard as she celebrates the Cars at Cost event, which is happening right now at Windsor, Bray, Nissan, Renault and Dacia. You'll find them exit 5 on the M11. Plus, on Friday, Nikki will be presenting the show live from Windsor, Bray, Nissan, Renault and Dacia from midday. So you get the chance to drop in and meet the East Coast crew, chat to Nikki, and again, win, maybe, a €100 prepaid MasterCard. Fabulous. Ed Sheeran on the way. GAA.
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0: Dry to start tonight for County Wicklow. Cloud developing as the night progresses, bringing with it outbreaks of rain. Temperatures overnight 10 to 13 degrees in a light variable breeze.
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3: Another pair of guests hosting the new series of Saturday Night Live UK have been announced. Comedian Jamie Demetrio will take the reins in next Saturday's second episode before handing over to Chicken Shop date Amelia de Moltenberg the week after. Royal Blood and Rachel Chinnuri will be their respective musical guests. The show returns on Sky and Now this Saturday with Jeff Goldblum hosting. South Park creators say they're changing the show's name. Trey Parker and Matt Stone have announced the show is to be called South America for its 29th season. It's in response to attempts by US President Donald Trump to change the names of geographical features like the Gulf of Mexico and Lake Ontario to include America in the title. Casey Affleck admits he dragged his sons kicking and screaming into his new film. The director says neither of the brothers initially wanted to be part of the production of The Company, a murder mystery premiering at the Venice International Film Festival. He says it ended up becoming the best professional experience of his life.
4: I was sitting around the house doing read-throughs of this script over and over, and I would have my two kids read the younger and older teens, and they were fantastic. And I was there in pre-production, and I hadn't cast the film, and they were willing to show up and do it.
3: And that is your Word on Entertainment.
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6: At 8, good evening, I'm Tina Gates. The sports minister says he's held positive meetings with the GAA, the LGFA, Camogie Association and Mary McAleese this evening. It follows the shock resignation of the former president from her role as chairperson of the GAA's Integration Committee, which has overseen the combining of men and women's GAA hurling and Camogie. Mary McAleese said changes to agreed timelines, as well as a lack of respect for senior women within the organisation, were behind the decision. Speaking at the Department of Sport this evening, Minister Patrick O'Donovan refused to comment on claims of misogyny. However, he said the GAA are right to acknowledge that integration can't be done overnight.
7: Like, there are facilities that have to be put in place, there's finances that have to be put in place, there's a structure, there are contracts that have to be put in place, there's staff as well, and that all takes time, and all three associations acknowledge that. The next big date with regard to this, and I'm satisfied that I don't need to look beyond that date, is the 8th of October, when hopefully there'll be a new chairperson in situ, and then hopefully a plan will be laid out.
6: GAA President Charlotte Byrne says every boy and girl who plays Gaelic games must be treated with the same status and respect. He was speaking after meeting Sports Minister Patrick O'Donovan today amid the continuing row over delays to the integration. Charlotte Byrne says parity of esteem across the three organisations remains the goal.
8: But we would love to get to a situation where we have full equality across every coach, every single male and female hurler and footballer, Camogan ladies, GAA person can feel that they have parity of steam, not only with regard to the resources that we give to the county teams, but also to the facilities that we have.
6: Borgash Energy is increasing prices for gas and electricity for residential customers from October 9th. The rise in unit rates and standard charges will see a typical electricity bill increase by 8.8% and a typical gas bill increase by 9.3%. Personal finance editor with the Irish Independent, Charlie Weston, says some customers will see substantial increases.
9: For dual fuel customers, you could be talking about 9.1, more than 300 euros over a full year. Look, they've gone to the regulator's website, they've picked out the typical use. It's, you know, it doesn't reflect every household, obviously.
6: Escalating tensions in the Middle East have resulted in the price of oil exceeding $100 a barrel. It's the first time the cost has been at this level since early July. Fuels for Ireland says it could be 3 weeks before that's reflected at the pumps here. CEO Kevin McPartland says other factors have contributed also to the increase in prices here in recent weeks.
10: It is one of the input costs. Crude oil is an important input cost, but the dramatic changes have actually been in the cost of shipping and insurance for shipping since this crisis began at the end of February. So we wouldn't want to overstate the impact of the crude oil price increase.
6: Members of the Irish Nurses and Midwives Organisation have voted 99% in favour of industrial action up to and including strike. It follows a six-week in-person ballot. The union says the government's failure to offer serious proposals on a new public sector pay agreement is putting pressure on their members even before they turn up to hospitals for work. And a safety researcher at Anthropic has warned there's a more than 10% chance that AI could kill all humans within the next decade. Evan Hubinger says while the risk from present models is low, he's worried about future superintelligence. His comments on X are the latest in a series of increasingly stark warnings about AI, with the debate shifting from whether it poses a risk to how big that risk actually is. And that's your latest news update at 4 minutes past eight.
11: And in sport, the fallout is continuing from Dr. Mary McAleese's resignation from the Integration Committee yesterday evening. GAA President Jarlath Burns was speaking after meeting Sports Minister Patrick O'Donovan today and said that the GAA remain committed to integration.
12: We're not going to get caught into timelines. The next meeting we have is on the 5th of October. After that are congresses. We want to make sure that our members are fully up to speed. Remember, we want to make sure that if we have a membership proposal, that people know what they're going to become a member of. Therefore, it's very important we have the structures in place too. Time is important, but it is also more important, I think, that we have the organisation that we all want and we all can belong to, because we can't do this twice. And I think the message that I would send out to all people who love Gaelic games around the country and around the world is to reiterate our absolute support and commitment to the integration of the three organisations, but to do it in a way that is right and ensures that we can achieve the organisation that we want.
11: Champions League action continues this evening. In the early kickoffs, Barcelona breezed past Feyenoord 5-1 and Stuttgart defeated Vikings by 3-1. There's also a host of later games that have just gotten underway in the last few moments. Sporting face Galatasaray and reigning champions PSG take on Slovan Bratislava. Then there's two Premier League teams in action as Liverpool host Atletico Madrid and Arsenal take on Napoli in Italy. The quarterfinals at the US Open continue today. Elena Rybakina defeated Qingwen Zheng in three sets today to progress to the semi-finals and also guarantee that she will finish 2026 as world number one. In the final women's quarterfinal, Mira Andreeva has won the first set against American Coco Gauff. And finally in golf, Rory McIlroy believes LIV golf players could start looking for a way out after the breakaway circuit filed for bankruptcy protection. Saudi Arabia's public investment fund has withdrawn its backing, leaving uncertainty over the future of the tour and millions of pounds reportedly owed to some players. That's your news and sport. I'm Eve Conway. It's 6 minutes past 8 o'clock.
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13: Tonight will be dry early on before cloud thickens overnight, bringing some outbreaks of rain towards morning, lowest temperatures of 10 to 13 degrees. All the latest Wicklow news is available on the East Coast FM website and app.
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And Imagine, it's Love Songs on the Coast, Wednesday night with Ryan O'Neill. Great to have you here. We're playing all of your favourite love songs for the next couple of hours. Got a one-hit wonder from the 90s from Aletta Adams on the way in just a minute. Some Sam Brown in there as well. Before the Commodores, this is Easy. Wicklow's favourite radio station, East Coast FM, and Love Songs on the Coast.

0: we promised you a great memory, and there it is, Alita Adams. That is Get Here on Love Songs on the Coast. It's Ryan O'Neill with you for this Wednesday night. It's midweek, and we're playing some great love songs. So hopefully you can sit back, relax, and enjoy the music. By the way, if you do want to get in touch with us, if there's a particular song you'd like us to include on Love Songs on the Coast, you can send us a text to 087 77 11 103.
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0: Hey, a word on weather. Tonight's going to be dry early on before cloud thickens overnight, bringing some outbreaks of rain towards morning. Lowest temperatures of 10 to 13 degrees with light, increasing moderate southerly winds. And tomorrow, Thursday, it's going to be mostly cloudy with outbreaks of rain, clearing to sunny spells and well-scattered showers in the afternoon. Highest temperatures of 16 to 18 degrees in a moderate, occasionally fresh southerly wind, easing light westerly with a clearance of the rain. That is your word on weather from East Coast FM.
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0: East Coast FM with Love Songs on the Coast, Etta James, and At Last. It's Wednesday night. How are you? It's the 9th of September. Ryan O'Neill playing your love songs with you till 10. Tonight we've got another hour of great love songs lined up for you right after news at 9. That's on the way next.
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6: At 9, good evening, I'm Tina Gates. The Sports Minister says he's held positive meetings with the GAA, the LGFA, Camogie Association and Mary McAleese this evening. It follows the shock resignation of the former president from her role as chairperson of the GAA's Integration Committee, which has overseen the combining of men and women's GAA, hurling and Camogie. Mary McAleese said changes to agreed timelines, as well as a lack of respect for senior women within the organisation, were behind the decision. Speaking at the Department of Sport this evening, Minister Patrick O'Donovan refused to comment on claims of misogyny, but said the GAA are right to acknowledge that integration can't be done overnight.
7: Like, there are facilities that have to be put in place, there's finances that have to be put in place, there's a structure, there are contracts that have to be put in place, there's staff as well, and that all takes time. And all three associations acknowledge that. The next big date with regard to this, and I'm satisfied that I don't need to look beyond that date, is the 8th of October, when hopefully there'll be a new chairperson in situ, and then hopefully a plan will be laid out.
6: GAA President Jarlath Byrne says every boy and girl who plays Gaelic games must be treated with the same status and respect. Speaking after meeting the sports minister today, he said parity of esteem across the three organisations remains the goal.
8: Well, we would love to get to a situation where we have full equality across every coach, every single male and female hurler and footballer, Camogie and ladies GAA person can feel that they have parity of esteem. Not only with regard to the resources that we give to the county teams, but also to the facilities that we have.
6: Borgash Energy is increasing prices for gas and electricity for residential customers from October 9th. The rise in unit rates and standard charges will see a typical electricity bill increase by 8.8% and a typical gas bill increase by 9.3%. Personal finance editor with the Irish Independent, Charlie Weston, says some customers will see substantial increases.
9: For dual fuel customers, you could be talking about 9.1, more than €300 over a full year. Look, they've gone to the regulator's website, they've picked out the typical use. It's, you know, it doesn't reflect every household, obviously.
6: Escalating tensions in the Middle East have resulted in the price of oil exceeding $100 a barrel, the first time the cost has been at this level since early July. Fuels for Ireland says it could be 3 weeks before that's reflected at the pumps here. CEO Kevin McPartland says other factors have contributed to the increase in prices here in recent weeks.
10: It is one of the input costs. Crude oil is an important input cost, but the dramatic changes have actually been in the cost of shipping and in insurance for shipping. Since this crisis began at the end of February. So we wouldn't want to overstate the impact of the crude oil price increase.
6: Members of the Irish Nurses and Midwives Organisation have voted 99% in favour of industrial action up to and including strike. It follows a six-week in-person ballot. The union says the government's failure to offer serious proposals on a new public sector pay agreement is putting pressure on members even before they turn up to hospitals for work. An AI researcher has quit his job at Anthropic, warning the race to build superintelligent systems could threaten humanity. Jacob Coxon, who previously worked at OpenAI, says neither company is acting responsibly. In response, Anthropic safety lead said he believes there is a chance the tech could kill all humans in the next decade. William Turnstall-Pedo is working to build safe and controllable artificial intelligence with his company, Unlikely AI.
2: capability is the key thing that they are measured on. What these AI systems can do is what matters. That's where the investment is going. And ensuring that they're controllable, ensuring that they don't cause harm, is something that has to keep up with extraordinary accelerating capabilities that we're seeing.
6: And that's your latest news update at 9:04.
11: And in sport, the fallout is continuing from Dr. Mary McAleese's resignation from the Integration Committee yesterday evening. GAA President Jarlath Burns was speaking after meeting Sports Minister Patrick O'Donovan today and said that the GAA remain committed to integration.
12: We're not going to get caught into timelines. The next meeting we have is on the 5th of October. After that are congresses. We want to make sure that our members are fully up to speed. Remember, we want to make sure that if we have a membership proposal, that people know what they're going to become a member of. Therefore, it's very important we have the structures in place too. Time is important, but it is also more important, I think, that we have the organisation that we all want and we all can belong to, because we can't do this twice. And I think the message that I would send out to all people who love Gaelic games around the country and around the world is to reiterate our absolute support and commitment to the integration of the three organisations, but to do it in a way that is right and ensures that we can achieve the organisation that we want.
11: Champions League action continues this evening. In the early kickoffs, Barcelona breezed past Feyenoord 5-1 and Stuttgart defeated Vikings by 3-1. And at halftime in the later kickoffs, it's 1-1 between Sporting and Galatasaray, and reigning champions PSG are 3-0 up against Slovan Bratislava. Then for the two Premier League teams in action, it's 1-1 between Liverpool and Atletico Madrid, and at Arsenal it's 0-0 between them and Napoli. The quarterfinals at the US Open continue today. Elena Rybakina defeated Qingying Zheng in 3 sets this evening to progress to the semi-finals and also guarantee that she will finish 2026 as world number one. In the last women's quarterfinal, Mira Andreeva has won the first set against American Coco Gauff. And finally in golf, Rory McIlroy believes LIV golf players could start looking for a way out after the breakaway circuit filed for bankruptcy protection. Saudi Arabia's public investment fund has withdrawn its backing, leaving uncertainty over the future of the tour and millions of pounds reportedly owed to some players. That's your news on sport. I'm Eve Conway. It's 9:06.
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13: Tonight will be dry early on before cloud thickens overnight, bringing some outbreaks of rain towards morning. Lowest temperatures of 10 to 13 degrees. All the latest Wicklow news is available on the East Coast FM website and app.

Mary Wells, and a song about my guy on East Coast FM. It's Love Songs on the Coast. Got John Legend lined up for you in just a minute. All of Me, some Toni Braxton in there as well. Before that, Barbara Streisand. This is Woman in Love on Love Songs on the Coast from East Coast FM.

0: Oh. McLeod's favourite radio station, East Coast FM, a John Legend. That is All of Me on Love Songs on the Coast. It's Wednesday night, midweek. Ryan O'Neill with you till 10 tonight, playing all of your favourites.
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0: Now, your word on weather. Tonight's going to be dry early on before cloud thickens overnight, bringing some outbreaks of rain towards morning. Lowest temperatures of 10 to 13 degrees with light, moderate southerly winds. And tomorrow looks like it's going to be mostly cloudy with outbreaks of rain. And that's going to clear to sunny spells and well-scattered showers in the afternoon. The temperatures tomorrow, 16 to 18 degrees. That's your word on weather from East Coast FM.
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0: Maxi Priest, Wild World on East Coast FM. Love songs on the coast for Wednesday night. We've got more great love songs coming up for you after news at 10, so don't go anywhere. I'm back with you tomorrow night from 8.
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4: At 10, good evening, I'm Tina Gates. Nurses and midwives have voted 99% in favour of industrial action in a dispute over public service pay. The INMO says members working in extremely challenging conditions are unhappy with the lack of urgency in addressing the cost of living pressures they're facing. General Secretary Filnier says members heard about more increases today, while there's still no response from government.
5: Today we've had announcements from some of the utility companies saying they're going to increase their costs in relation to gas and electricity. And then we have public transport increases coming down the track. We're talking about people who provide very essential service on very modest wages.
4: The sports minister says they've held positive meetings with the GAA, the LGFA, the Camogie Association and Mary McAleese this evening. It follows the shock resignation of the former president from her role as chairperson of the GAA's integration committee, which has overseen the combining of men and women's GAA, hurling and Camogie. Mary McAleese said changes to agreed timelines, as well as a lack of respect for senior women within the organisation, were behind the decision. Speaking at the Department of Sport this evening, Minister Patrick O'Donovan refused to comment on claims of misogyny, but said the GAA are right to acknowledge that integration can't be done overnight.
6: Like, there are facilities that have to be put in place, there's finances that have to be put in place, there's a structure, there are contracts that have to be put in place, there's staff as well, and that all takes time, and all three associations acknowledge that. The next big date with regard to this, and I'm satisfied that I don't need to look beyond that date, is the 8th of October, when hopefully there'll be a new chairperson in situ, and then hopefully a plan will be laid out.
4: GAA President Jarlath Byrne says every boy and girl who plays Gaelic games must be treated with the same status and respect. Speaking after meeting the sports minister today, he said parity of esteem across the three organisations remains the goal.
7: Well, we would love to get to a situation where we have full equality across every coach, every single male and female hurler and footballer, Camogie and ladies GAA person can feel that they have parity of esteem, not only with regard to the resources that we give to the county teams, but also to the facilities that we have.
4: One of the country's largest energy providers is increasing its prices. Typical Bord Gáis Energy electricity customers will see an 8.8% increase in bills from October, while there will be a 9.3% increase for a typical gas bill. Dual fuel households could be facing a rise of over €300 in annual bills. Personal finance editor with the Irish Independent, Charlie Weston, says Bord Gáis Energy has hundreds of thousands of customers.
8: Yeah, you're talking here 715,000 customers. I mean, Bord Gáis still is the biggest gas supplier, town gas in the country, that 300,000 gas suppliers. From October the 9th, that's budget week, the gas price and the electricity price and the standing charges for both are going up.
4: People are being warned they're unlikely to be entitled to compensation after thousands of flights were cancelled or delayed across UK airports. Britain's Civil Aviation Authority is warning the disruption is likely to qualify as extraordinary circumstances because the air traffic control failure was outside airlines' control. However, airlines must still look after stranded passengers and offer refunds or alternative flights for cancellations. Carly and Morgan are stranded in Cyprus and their return flight has been moved to next Tuesday.
9: We haven't received any sort of like financial help with it all, which has been obviously really stressful. And that's a whole other week of like accommodation, food, and we've not really heard much from EasyJet themselves.
4: Donald Trump claims the war in Iran will end immediately after November's US midterm elections. The US president says Iran is desperate and trying to influence the vote, but offered no evidence for the claim. His comments come ahead of a major two-day Republican convention in Dallas dubbed Trumpalooza. And that's your latest news update at 4 minutes past 10.
10: And in sport, The fallout is continuing from Dr. Mary McAleese's resignation from the Integration Committee yesterday evening. GAA President Jarlath Byrne said today that the stalling of integration is due to financial concerns over equally funding male and female inter-county teams. Speaking after meeting Sports Minister Patrick O'Donovan today, he said that government funding for the GAA is not in danger and that they remain committed to integration.
11: Government funding didn't come into it whatsoever. He reiterated his support for integration. He understood the perspective that we came from. We were all surprised by what happened yesterday. We thought we had a really good meeting on Monday. We thought that we had made progress. Of course, in a negotiation like that, there would be bumps and bruises along the way. We had one whenever we felt that we couldn't achieve the timeline for the October Special Congress on membership. That's just a setback, but it shouldn't be big enough that it's going to scupper the process. We never believed that. We never thought that that was going to be the case whenever you come out of the meeting on Monday. It's very disappointing what has happened, but we are very committed to the process.
10: Champions League action continued this evening. In the early kickoffs, Barcelona breezed past Feyenoord 5-1 and Stuttgart defeated Vikings by 3-1. And approaching full-time in the later kickoffs, Sporting are 3-1 up against Galatasaray and reigning champions PSG are winning 6-1 against Slovan Bratislava. Then for the two Premier League teams in action, Liverpool lead Atletico Madrid 2-1 and Arsenal are 1-0 up against Napoli. The quarterfinals at the US Open continued today as well. Elena Rybakina defeated King Wing Jen in 3 sets this evening to progress to the semi-finals and also guarantee that she'll finish 2026 as world number one. In the last women's quarterfinal, Coco Gauff came back from 1 set down, saving a match point along the way to defeat French Open champion Mira Andreeva in 3 sets. Rybakina will now face Gauff for a place in the US Open final. That's your news and sport. I'm Eve Conway. It's 6:10.
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12: Tonight will be dry early on before cloud thickens overnight, bringing some outbreaks of rain towards morning. Lowest temperatures of 10 to 13 degrees. All the latest Wicklow news is available on the East Coast FM website and app.
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7: At 11, good evening.

0: I'm Tina Gates. Nurses and midwives have voted 99% in favour of industrial action in a dispute over public service pay. The INMO says members working in extremely challenging conditions are unhappy with the lack of urgency in addressing the cost of living pressures they're facing. General Secretary Phil Nier says members heard about more increases today, while there's still no response from government.
1: Today we've had announcements from some of the utility companies saying they're going to increase their costs in relation to gas and electricity. And then we have public transport increases coming down the track. We're talking about people who provide very essential service on very modest wages.
0: In a separate development, the HSE has apologised after some interim nurses were mistakenly offered specific roles at Cork University Hospital 2 weeks ago. Some nurses who received job offers on the 25th of August were told the offers are no longer valid during a meeting yesterday. The HSE says graduates who want to work at CUH will be provided with a permanent full-time contract and work across wards with temporary vacancies until permanent roles are available. Susan's one of the nurses who attended yesterday's meeting.
2: We honestly were in such a state of shock. This meeting was so last minute. We got the email to tell us that this meeting was happening at around 11:30, and the meeting took place at 4 p.m. the same day. We were just in a state of shock. This was absolutely not the news we were expecting.
0: The GAA, LGFA and Camogie Association have reaffirmed their commitment to integration. It follows a meeting with Sports Ministers Patrick O'Donovan and Charlie McConnellogue. The GAA says a clear timetable will be set out in the coming months, with the group meeting again in early October. One of the country's largest energy providers is increasing its prices for gas and electricity. Dual fuel households with Bord Gáis Energy could be facing a rise of over €300 in annual bills. Personal finance editor with the Irish Independent, Charlie Weston, says hundreds of thousands of customers will be watching their energy costs.
3: Yeah, you're talking here 715,000 customers. I mean, Bord Gáis still is the biggest gas supplier, town gas in the country, that 300,000 gas suppliers. From October the 9th, that's budget week, the gas price and the electricity price and the standing charges for both are going up.
0: Ukraine's Special Forces says it's carried out the country's deepest airstrike into Russia during the 4.5-year war. It's claiming drones hit two gas plants in northern Siberia today, nearly 2,000 miles away from the border. A local governor in Russia says the attack was repelled, but did acknowledge that a fire broke out at the site. Donald Trump claims the war in Iran will end immediately after November's U.S. midterms. The U.S. president says Iran is desperate in trying to influence the vote, but offered no evidence for the claim. His comments come ahead of a major two-day Republican convention in Dallas dubbed Trumpalooza. People are being warned they're unlikely to be entitled to a compensation after thousands of flights were cancelled or delayed across UK airports. Britain's Civil Aviation Authority is warning the disruptions likely to qualify as extraordinary circumstances because the air traffic control failure was outside airlines' control. However, airlines must still look after stranded passengers and offer refunds or alternative flights for cancellations. Carly and Morgan are stranded in Cyprus and their return flight has been moved to next Tuesday.
4: We haven't received any sort of like financial help with it all, which has been obviously really stressful. That's a whole other week of like accommodation, food, and we've not really heard much from EasyJet themselves.
0: An AI researcher has quit his job at Anthropic, warning the race to build superintelligent systems could threaten humanity. In response, Anthropic's safety lead said he believes there's a chance the tech could kill all humans in the next decade. And that's your latest news update at 11:04.
5: And in sport, the fallout is continuing from Dr. Mary McAleese's resignation from the Integration Committee yesterday evening. GAA President Jonathan Byrne said today that the stalling of integration is due to financial concerns over equal funding for male and female intercounty teams. Speaking after meeting Sports Minister Patrick O'Donovan today, he said the government funding for the GAA is not in danger and that he remains committed to integration.
6: Government funding didn't come into it whatsoever. He reiterated his support for integration. He understood the perspective that we came from. We were all surprised by what happened yesterday. We thought we had a really good meeting on Monday. We thought that we had made progress. Of course, in a negotiation like that, there will be bumps and bruises along the way. We had one whenever we felt that we couldn't achieve the timeline for the October Special Congress on membership. That's just a setback, but it shouldn't be big. big enough that it's going to scupper the process. We never believed that, and we never thought that that was going to be the case whenever you come out of the meeting on Monday. It's very disappointing what has happened, but we are very committed to the process.
5: There was plenty of action in the Champions League today. In the early kickoffs, Barcelona breezed past Feyenoord 5-1 and Stuttgart defeated Vikings by 3-1. Later on, Sporting defeated Galatasaray 3-1 and reigning champions PSG smashed Slovan Bratislava 6-1. Then for the two Premier League teams who are in action, Liverpool beat Atletico Madrid 2-1 and Arsenal defeated Napoli 1-0. The women's quarterfinals at the US Open also concluded today. Elena Rybakina defeated Qingming Zheng in 3 sets this evening to progress to the semi-finals and also guarantees that she will finish 2026 as world number one. In the last women's quarterfinal, Coco Gauff came back from 1 set down, saving a match point along the way, to defeat French Open champion Mira Andreeva in 3 sets. Rybakina will now face Gauff for a place in the US Open final. That's your news and sport. I'm Eve Conway. It's 6 minutes past the hour.
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9: Tonight will be dry early on before cloud thickens overnight, bringing some outbreaks of rain towards morning. Lowest temperatures of 10 to 13 degrees. All the latest Wicklow news is available on the East Coast FM website and app.
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1: 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Also in the voice vault, only two voices remain. One in the middle has been guessed as the legend that is Katie Taylor. Tomorrow, it's worth €110.
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9: At midnight, good evening, I'm Tina Gates. Nurses and midwives have voted 99% in favour of industrial action in a dispute over public service pay. The INMO says members working in extremely challenging conditions are unhappy with the lack of urgency in addressing the cost of living pressures they're facing. General Secretary Phil Nier says members heard about more increases today, while there's still no response from government.
10: Today we've had announcements from some of the utility companies saying they're going to increase their costs in relation to gas and electricity.

0: and then we have public transport increases coming down the track. We're talking about people who provide very essential service on very modest wages.
1: In a separate development, the HSE has apologised after some interim nurses were mistakenly offered specific roles at Cork University Hospital 2 weeks ago. Some nurses who received job offers on the 25th of August were told the offers are no longer valid during meeting yesterday. The HSE says graduates who want to work at CUH will be provided with a permanent full-time contract and work across wards with temporary vacancies until permanent roles are available. Susan's one of the nurses who attended yesterday's meeting.
2: We honestly were in such a state of shock. This meeting was so last minute. We got the email to tell us that this meeting was happening at around 11:30, and the meeting took place at 4 p.m. the same day. We were just in a state of shock. This was not, absolutely not, the news we were expecting.
1: The GAA, LGFA and Camogie Association have reaffirmed their commitment to integration. It follows a meeting with Sports Ministers Patrick O'Donovan and Charlie McConnellogue. The GAA says a clear timetable will be set out in the coming months, with a group meeting again in early October. One of the country's largest energy providers is increasing its prices for gas and electricity. Dual fuel households with Bord Gáis Energy could be facing a rise of over €300 in annual bills. Personal finance editor with the Irish Independent, Charlie Weston, says hundreds of thousands of customers will be watching their energy costs.
3: Yeah, you're talking here 715,000 customers. I mean, Bord Gáis still is the biggest gas supplier, town gas in the country, that 300,000 gas suppliers. From October the 9th, that's budget week, gas price and the electricity price and the standing charges for both are going up.
1: Ukraine's special forces say it's carried out the country's deepest airstrike into Russia during the 4.5-year war. It's claiming drones hit two gas plants in northern Siberia today, nearly 2,000 miles away from the border. A local governor in Russia says the attack was repelled, but acknowledged that a fire broke out at the site. Donald Trump claims the war in Iran will end immediately after November's U.S. midterm elections. The U.S. president says Iran is desperate and trying to influence the vote, but offered no evidence of the claim. His comments came ahead of a major two-day Republican convention in Dallas dubbed a Trump-a-loser. People are being warned they're unlikely to be entitled to compensation after thousands of flights were cancelled or delayed across UK airports. Britain's civil aviation authorities warning the disruptions likely to qualify as extraordinary circumstances because the air traffic control failure was outside airlines' control. However, airlines must still look after stranded passengers and offer refunds or alternative flights for cancellations. Carly and Morgan are stranded in Cyprus and their return flight's been moved to next Tuesday.
4: We haven't received any sort of like financial help with it all, which has been obviously really stressful. That's a whole other week of like accommodation, food, and we've not really heard much from EasyJet themselves.
1: And Apple has unveiled its first foldable iPhone with a starting price of almost $2,000 in the US. The iPhone Duo opens like a book to reveal a 7.6-inch screen. It's due to go on sale on October 23rd. That's your latest news update at 4 minutes past midnight.
5: And in sport, the fallout is continuing from Dr. Mary McAleese's resignation from the Integration Committee yesterday evening. GAA President Jonath Byrne said today that the stalling of integration is due to financial concerns over equal funding for male and female inter-county teams. Speaking after meeting Sports Minister Patrick O'Donovan today, he said the government funding for the GAA is not in danger and that he remains committed to integration.
6: Government funding didn't come into it whatsoever. He reiterated his support for integration. He understood the perspective that we came from. We were all surprised by what happened yesterday. We thought we had a really good meeting on Monday. We thought that we had made progress. Of course, in a negotiation like that, there will be bumps and bruises along the way. We had one whenever we felt that we couldn't achieve the timeline for the October Special Congress on membership. That's just a setback, but it shouldn't be big enough that it's going to scupper the process. We never believed that. We never thought that that was going to be the case whenever you come out of the meeting on Monday. It's very disappointing what has happened, but we are very committed to the process.
5: There was plenty of action in the Champions League today. In the early kickoffs, Barcelona breezed past Feyenoord 5-1 and Stuttgart defeated Vikings by 3-1. Later on, Sporting defeated Galatasaray 3-1 and reigning champions PSG smashed Slovan Bratislava 6-1. Then for the two Premier League teams who are in action, Liverpool beat Atletico Madrid 2-1 and Arsenal defeated Napoli 1-0. The women's quarterfinals at the US Open also concluded today. Elena Rybakina defeated King Ming Zheng in three sets this evening to progress to the semi-finals and also guarantees that she will finish 2026 as world number one. In the last women's quarterfinal, Coco Gauff came back from one set down, saving a match point along the way, to defeat French Open champion Mira Andreeva in three sets. Rybakina will now face Gauff for a place in the US Open final. That's your news and sport. I'm Eve Conway. It's 6 minutes past the hour.
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9: Tonight will be dry early on before cloud thickens overnight, bringing some outbreaks of rain towards morning. Lowest temperatures of 10 to 13 degrees. All the latest Wicklow news is available on the East Coast FM website and app.

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2: Good morning, welcome to the programme. Here we are on Wednesday the 9th of September. And we've got a really busy programme, the row within the GAA about integration of the organisations affecting, the male and female arms of the sport. We come to that, and it's sparked the debate because of the resignation of Dr. Mary McAleese on this. Also, health insurance numbers are falling for the first time in 6 years. Comics are becoming very, very popular with children, booming in fact at the moment, and there's a Wicklow festival with a celebration of growing Irish talent behind them, so we're going to have that as well. We hear about Garda morale, particularly in light of what's going on in the EU presidency